0: Cloud Tech is Sydney Shumla, as libero Lainey Sheets is on the court. So the first serve is about to be put in play for the St. Cloud Tech Tigers. Greta Anderson gets it over. The attack by Larkin Rupert is dug out. Now an attack for the Tigers is going to be sent back by Scarlett Brown. Now an attack here again by Amber Kilinowski. Then the ball sent back over by Alexandria. Kilinowski will take another swing. That's dug out. Now an attack by Rupert, left side. Down the line is good. And Alexandria will get the side out. And Riley Beyer will check out. Sydney Crocht will come in to play in the front row. And Hadley Marty will be the first one at the serving line for Alexandria.
1: Cardinals win that all-important long rally.
0: Deep serve here, played in the back row. It's going to be set up here by the Tigers. And then the play over on the right side is good. That will be Violet Bestian getting the attack for the kill. And a side out to Tech.
1: Yeah, she was successfully able to get out over the top of our blockers and land in front of our back row players.
0: Micaiah Hessian is now in as a substitute, and she serves. It's received by Lila Schlichting up front, but then the attack, I believe, went to the right of the antenna,
1: yep.
0: And that will be a hitting error for Alexandria. So 2-1, the visitors have the set one lead. Deep serve here. Schlichting gets it right to Hadley Marty. Back setting for Crocht. Her hit is dug out by Reagan Leeser, but then the volley goes into the net, and it's not played off the net. It'll be a kill for Crocht. Side out to Alexandria. Now we'll have Larkin Rupert checking out, and Greta Suki will come in for the Cardinals. 2-2 our score here in set one. Libero Lainey Sheets returns for St. Cloud Tech. Serve on a line, ends up getting volleyed, and the tip attempt by Gleeden goes off the antenna, and that's a strong serve for an ace for Greta Suki.
1: Yep, the strong serve set that up, unable to get the clean pass to the setter.
0: 3-2 Cardinals. Next serve is going to be a shank, a volley up, and the volley over. Nope, it's not going to go far enough. So again, some strong serving by Greta Suki, forcing Tech to get out of system here. 4-2 now for the Alexandria Cardinals. Suki's next serve, low pass, Gleeden gets it. Now it comes back, Greta Anderson's hit is going to be dug out. Play goes into the middle, and it's going to be put away by the freshman, Scarlett Brown. And Alexandria now has three in a row on the serve for Suki, and it's 5-2 Alexandria.
1: Yeah, our setter Hadley Marty does a nice job of moving that ball around to multiple attackers.
0: Now a shank on the serve receive is going to be an ace. Again, for those of you watching on our Voice of Alexandria YouTube channel, we offer a thank you to Quality Real Estate for bringing you the instant replays during the broadcast. A pair of aces during this serving spurt for Greta Suki. Next serve is deep. Played here by Kilinowski to Gleeden, back to Kilinowski. Her hit down the line, dug out by Hadley Marty. Bump set by Doherty, then the send over by the Cardinals. And then as Alexandria is looking to defend, I believe we have a violation at the net by Alexandria.
1: Yep, foul at the net.
0: So side out to St. Cloud Tech. Amber Kilinowski will now serve for the Tigers. Her serve played by Doherty to Marty, up to Lila Schlichting. Her diagonal hit through the block, and it's good for the kill. So Alexandria again quickly gets a side out, and the Cardinals will serve, now up 7-3 in this opening set.
1: Avery Pozel re-enters the front row.
0: And Scarlett Brown is back to serve, and she'll deal an ace as St. Cloud Tech decided to let it go, thinking it might go long, but Scarlett Brown was able to find a spot in the back row, and it's 8-3 Alexandria. Brown to deal again. This a low serve. It is received by the Tigers. It comes to the left side, but a hitting error there on Leeser's attempt, and Alexandria builds the lead up to 6.
1: Yeah, the serving right now for the Cardinals is really keeping St. Cloud Tech out of system.
0: 9-3 Alexandria in this opening set. And Scarlett Brown will serve again. This is played by Sheets up to Gleeden, and then the right side attack by Amber Kalinowski is good. Side out to the Tigers. Now we'll have Esther Thibault coming in as a substitution, as she will spell her teammate Greta Anderson, and Thibault will be the server. Deep serve played by Suki. It's on an overpass, but the Tigers are unable to play it back, so I guess Suki will get credit for the kill there. So now Riley Beyer will re-enter for Alexandria, and she'll serve with the Cardinals leading by 6 points. Here's a serve played by Thibault up to Gleeden. It comes back to Esther Thibault, but she strikes it too long.
1: Good communication in the back row by the Cardinals to let that one go.
0: And it is now a 7-point lead for Alexandria at 11-4. So far, Sam Zimmerman, the head coach of the Tigers, has kept the timeouts in her pocket. Here's a serve, and it's played up front, tipped over by the Tigers. Doherty will feed to Marty, and then the left side attack down the line is good for Lila Schlichting, and it is now a 12-4 lead for Alexandria. We're in the opening set in this best of five. Tech coming in at 11-5 on the year, Alexandria at 9-4.
1: Discussion between one of the captains and upper referee.
0: And that discussion wraps up. I believe it was Izzy Gleeden, the senior setter, who went over to have a brief chat. Now we've got a floater serve. It's played by Sheets to Gleeden up to the right side, and the attack is over, but it's dug out by the Cardinals. Here is Schlichting, and she kind of tried to go off speed there, but it did not succeed. And we'll have a side out to Tech.
1: Yeah, the timing just wasn't right there. She tried to make an adjustment on the ball and wasn't able to hit it over.
0: Laney Sheets now back to serve. Doherty will play it to Marty. Back set here for Avery Pozel on the slide, and Pozel will put it away.
1: Yeah, that's something the Cardinals have been successful with the last couple of weeks, running that slide play.
0: But they don't do it a lot. I mean, maybe 5-7 times a match.
1: Right, and I think they do it in certain rotations too.
0: So now Lila Schlichting will be the server with the Cardinals up by 8. Here's an attack by Esther Thibault. It's off a block. Schlichting digs to Marty, then to Larkin Rupert. Her hit got blocked, then volleyed over. Now we've got a play in the middle, and that hit will be off the block and good. That's Violet Bestian getting the kill shot for St. Cloud Tech.
1: Tech getting a little bit more offense going.
0: Reagan Leeser will now be the server for the Tigers, who trail 13-6. She serves left-handed. Schlichting gets it to Marty, then the slide by Pozel, and Avery Pozel's going to put it away. So the Cardinals again holding St. Cloud Tech to just one serve. Now we'll have a couple of substitutions. I think Sydney Kroc comes back into the front row. And we'll have Lauren Garrison as the substitution. She'll be back to serve. 14-6 Alexandria. And a serve gets passed out of play, and that's going to be an ace for Garris, growing the Cardinals' lead to 9. And I think Coach Zimmerman wants that first timeout. She's going to take it here, as will we on our platforms. Opening set in girls volleyball at Alexandria. The numbers on the Glenwood State Bank scoreboard. It's the Cardinals 15, St. Cloud Tech 6.
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0: 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Along with videographer J.P. Boleen and my broadcast partner Tim Zupfer, this is DMAC, Dave McClurg. Alexandria has a 15-6 lead in girls volleyball, and Lauren Garris will continue to serve, but after the timeout, the serve is just one. As the serve goes long, we'll have a side out. Esther Tebow will check out, and re-entering for the Tigers is Greta Anderson. And now the Tigers will start their second rotation here with Anderson back to serve.
1: Alexandria sub, but I think they did it illegally. Yeah, they didn't wait for the official.
0: Okay, so now we'll have Lauren Garris checking out. Or I'm sorry, Garris will check out, and now Avery Polzel heads back as libero Emily Doherty is in. So Greta Anderson with the serve, and that is going to be out of bounds.
1: Yeah, into the net, and it didn't make it over.
0: So miss there, and it's back to the Alexandria Cardinals. And here's Hadley Marty serving for Alexandria. Deep serve here, and it's too long. So now the Cardinals, I believe, have missed consecutive serves. Tech has missed one in between, so I think Micaiah Hessian is going to come in to try to snap the missed serving run, and she will not. It goes long, so the teams have combined to miss four serves in a row. So now it's Greta Suki's turn to avoid missing a serve. She re-enters as Larkin Rupert will check out. I get the feeling Suki is going to get her serve in play here. It's a bold DNAC prediction. She goes with the jump serve, and it is played by Reagan Leaser. Up and over from the left side. Cardinals will play it up to Sydney Crocht, hitting it away from the block. Now it's going to be played to the left side, and the hit by Kalinowski off a block. A duel at the net, and it's going to be blocked up front. I think that was Kalinowski and Sydney Shamlo who teamed up for the double block there on the Alexandria attack.
1: Yeah, we had a couple nice digs in there, but Tech on the offensive.
0: So now it's a serve for the Tigers. Doherty gets it now to Hadley Marty. The hit by Lila Schlichting off a block. Tech with the play, and the hit rejected back. Kalinowski denied this time. I think it was crocked up front, and was it a solo block for her?
1: I think it probably was, and it may have actually just hit into the tape too, but we definitely had Sydney there.
0: And now a deep serve here, and it ends up being a back row attack for St. Cloud Tech, and I don't think Greta Anderson had that by design there, but she's going to get the kill, and it's a side out to the Tigers. And now serving is Amber Kalinowski. The Cardinals return, and we'll work it up the left side with the line shot. And a good kill there for Avery Polzel.
1: Yeah, real nice play on that serve by Greta Suki to dig it up and get it to the setter.
0: And now we'll have Riley Beyer serving here for Alexandria. The Cardinals leading 19-10 in the first set. Deep serve, it's played by Lainey Sheets up to Gleeden, and Tebow strikes it too long over the half court.
1: Yeah, good swing on her part, but the ball was just a little bit long.
0: 20-10, Alexandria. We are in set number one. Beyer to deal again. This is a deep serve. Tebow gets it to Gleeden. Back setting here. The attack by Reagan Leaser is off a block, and Leaser will volley it over. Doherty is going to get it into the middle, and then the rejection up front as Avery Polzel got stopped. I think that was Reagan Leaser assisting on the double block there for the St. Cloud Tech Tigers.
1: Yep, nice block that time by the Tigers.
0: So it's Alexandria 20, Tech 11, and Lainey Sheets will be the server. Short serve here, Doherty with a low pass to Marty. High set to Lila Schlichting, getting it over the block. Tigers will dig it up. Here's Leaser's attack, kept alive by Suki to Marty, and then a hit goes into the net, and it's going to be a point for the Tigers. Lainey Sheets will have the opportunity to serve again. I believe that's just the second point for Tech off its own serve tonight. Short serve here, played up front by Avery Pozel to Marty, and then back to Pozel on a slide to the right side. And Avery Pozel will score the kill shot.
1: Yep, nice job of moving the ball around that time. We got blocked a couple times at the left pin. We attacked from the right pin that serve.
0: 21-13, Alexandria, and Lila Schlichting serves it over. It ends up being an overpass, and it's going to be a tip for a kill by Pozel. And I think Coach Zimmerman for St. Cloud Tech wants that second timeout, and we will take it as well. This is the first set of girls volleyball from Alexandria. Glenwood State Bank scoreboard has the Cardinals leading the St. Cloud Tech Tigers 22-12.
4: Welcome to Delicious. What can we make fresh for you today? Hey, Cardinals Sports, this is John Loomis over at the Culver's of Alexandria. We're a locally owned and operated business here in town. Culver's always strives to make sure we're taking care of the community, and I thought of no better way than to be able to support the Cardinals Sports here in Alexandria. Here at the Culver's of Alexandria, all of our food is made fresh and cooked to order just for you. We strive to make sure that every guest that chooses Culver's leaves happy, because we genuinely care.
0: We are back at Poli Court inside Alexandria Area High School for girls volleyball tonight. Alexandria hosting St. Cloud Tech, and right now the Cardinals lead the opening set, potentially just 3 points away from winning that first set. Tech has taken both of its timeouts now here in this set. As we come back to the action, sophomore Lila Schlichting will continue to serve. Played by Tech, Gleeden will set it up. It's a volley over, and I think on the follow-through, Esther Thibault may have slid in and went across the midcourt line, and that's a violation.
1: Yep.
0: So 23-12 now for Alexandria. Thibault gets the next serve to Gleeden. Then the attack left side by Bestjen is good. Violet Bestjen with the kill for the Tigers. And it's 23-13. Now Reagan Leeser back to serve for Tech. Serve played by Schlichting and then tipped over by Hadley Marty. St. Cloud Tech reloads. Thibault's attack off a block. Dug out by Beyer to Marty, and then the hit off the top of the tape. Now it's going to be an attack, and I don't think Thibault got it over. It's going to be a point for Alexandria and a set point opportunity here for the Cardinals. And I think it's going to be Lauren Garrison as a substitution here for Avery Pozel. And Garris, the eighth grader, will go back to serve. Line serve here, short pass. Gleeden gets it into the middle. The attack by Bestjen dug out. Now a back row attack, and that is good. Lila Schlichting drilling the winner for Alexandria, and the Cardinals take the opening set by 12. Set two is straight ahead after a brief timeout. Your game one final on the Glenwood State Bank scoreboard reads Alexandria 25, St. Cloud Tech 13.
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0: Welcome back to Alexandria Area High School, where the Cardinal girls volleyball team leads the match by one set, and Alexandria will have the first serve to begin set number two. The Tigers will start the second set with Violet Bestian, Amber Kilinowski, Izzy Gleeden, Sydney Shamla, Reagan Leeser, and Greta Anderson, though libero, Lainey Sheets is on the court as Shamla goes to the bench. Alexandria's set two starting lineup slightly different. Hadley Marty will serve, and she's going to deal an ace to get the scoring underway. The second set had Hadley Marty, Larkin Rupert, Lila Schlichting, Sydney Crocked, Scarlett Brown, and Avery Pozel on the court. Pozel on the bench right now for the libero, Emily Doherty. Next serve on a line played by Sheets. Now a back row attack is dug out by the Cardinals. Right side attack is good. And that's Sydney Crocked finding an opening in the back row. 2-0 for Alexandria here at the start of the second set.
1: Yeah, as I've said numerous times, having that left-handed hitter at the right pin is kind of a nice advantage to have.
0: And Hadley Marty will deal again. Short serve here, played by the Tigers. It will be tipped over by Violet Bestian. And then the setup here into the middle, and Scarlett Brown will put it away. Brown with the kill shot, and Alexandria now has a three-point lead here in set two.
1: Real nice dig by Emily Doherty on that rally.
0: And Marty will put it into play once more. Deep serve, it's played here by Kilinowski to Gleeden. Then the left side attack by Greta Anderson gets dug out. The Cardinals will try their left side, and Larkin Rupert is able to play it away from the block and get the kill. So a good start for the hosts as Alexandria leads by four here in this second set.
1: Yeah, again, attacking both sides, both corners.
0: Now a let serve played here by Kilinowski, dumped over but read by Hadley Marty. Bump set by Doherty and the attack by Rupert off a block. The Tigers will play it into the middle, but the hit goes out of bounds on the attempt by Violet Bestian. And it's Alexandria 5, St. Cloud Tech no score here in the second set. The Cardinals won the opening set 25-13. Next serve for Marty goes deep and too long. Alexandria has missed three serves tonight, but has offset that with a total of five aces. Now the serve here for Greta Anderson, and it doesn't clear, so side out to the Alexandria Cardinals, as we'll have Greta Suki coming in. Alexandria 6, Tech 1 on the Glenwood State Bank scoreboard. And we have a missed serve here. Tim, I think we saw it in the opening set. Yeah. When we had missed serves, they were coming in clusters.
1: Yes, and, you know, Greta had all the aces in the first set, and now it was Hadley's turn to serve up 5 points.
0: So now it's going to be Micaiah Hessian in. She gets her serve over, and then Alexandria attacks from the right side. Sydney Crocked is able to use that double block as a target. The Tigers unable to block it back, so it's a kill for Crocked. and Alexandria sends the lead back to five. Now the Tigers will bring their libero, Laney Sheets, in to play in the back row. Here is Scarlett Brown serving for Alexandria. The Tigers will set it up, and a diagonal hit from the left side by Ember Kilinowski is good.
1: Yep, that one was really well placed.
0: So side out to the Tigers. Alexandria 7, St. Cloud Tech 3. Izzy Gleeden now back to serve. Deep serve. Pass gets up to Marty. Back setting for Crocht. Her hit dug out by Greta Anderson. Sent back over by Kilinowski. And she finds another spot in the back row to get the kill.
1: Yeah, she's got enough overspin on those hits, and they're dropping in front of that back line.
0: So it's now Alexandria 7, St. Cloud Tech 4 in girls volleyball. Deep serve here played by Doherty up to Marty and then to Crocht. It's into a block, couple of volleys up, sent back over by Hadley Marty. Now the Tigers will set it up, but Sydney Shumla cannot get her attack over the net. It's going back to Alexandria on the side out. Crocht will check out as Riley Beyer will enter, and she will be back to serve. 8-4 Alexandria here in set two. Deep serve here, and it is not handled cleanly, so it's going to be an ace for Beyer. Alexandria 9, St. Cloud Tech 4.
1: Yeah, we've got a number of back row players that not only are they good defenders, but they're all good servers too.
0: Another serve for Beyer, this one deep. Kilinowski gets it up to Gleeden, and then the attack left side. I'm sorry, that was Greta Anderson who got it up to Gleeden, and then to Kilinowski, situated on the left side, and Kilinowski will record her third kill in this set alone.
1: But she rotates to the back row now, and she's serving.
0: Right. Her team down by four, and Alexandria having to scramble to volley, and the volley will be over by Emily Doherty. Tech can run the offense. It'll come to the middle, but the attack by Shamla goes out. And it's going to be a side out to Alexandria. Suki out, Larkin Rupert to play in the front row. Meanwhile, we'll have a substitution. Sydney Shamla will check out. Nechi Obgana will come in and play in the front row for the Tigers. And the server for Alexandria will be Lila Schlichting. Short serve receive pass. Eventually it gets volleyed over by Gleeden. Posel digs it out. Feed to Marty, and then the hit down the line by Rupert is good. Again, our thanks to Quali Real Estate for bringing you the instant replays as you watch on the Voice of Alexandria YouTube channel. Side out, actually a point for Alexandria as Lila Schlichting will continue to serve. Tebow gets it to Gleeden, then it comes back to Tebow, and that hit is going to be returned on a tip for Marty. Now a play to the right side. Leaser's hit dug out by Doherty to Pozel. Then the hit away from the block is good. Oh, my. The Cardinals' Larkin Rupert hit it away from the double block, getting a feed from Avery Pozel, a rare set assist for Pozel. And it is now 12-5 Alexandria. Tigers receive the next serve. Reagan Leaser will attack from the right side. And there the Tigers have a left-handed attacker near the right pin, Tim.
1: Yes, and it was really a nice back set by the setter.
0: So side out to St. Cloud Tech. The Tigers are down 12-6 here in set number two. Alexandria leads the match one set to none. Here's Laney Sheets to serve. Nearly an ace. Ball brought up. It's going to be sent over by Lila Schlichting. Sheets gets it to Gleeden, back setting for Leaser, hitting it away from the block. Rupert with the dig, and then Pulsel will send it over on the second ball, and Avery Pulsel will get the kill. Now Doherty will check out as Scarlett Brown will re-enter, and Lauren Garris will be in as a substitution as Alexandria leads 13-6. Serve is a let, played here by the Tigers. Gleeden will set it up for Leaser, who strikes it over the half court too long. And the lead is now at 8 points. Alexandria 14, Tech 6. And I think Tigers head coach Sam Zimmerman wants to talk it over, and we're going to take a 30-second break of our own. Girls volleyball in Alexandria. The Cardinals lead the match 1-0. And in game two on the Glenwood State Bank scoreboard, it's Alexandria 14, St. Cloud Tech 6.
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0: Welcome back to Alexandria Area High School and Pollock Court. Tim Zupfer, yours truly, Dave McClurg, with the commentary. We've got Steve D as our KXRA radio studio engineer, and J.P. Boleen as our videographer tonight. Alexandria looking to go up two sets against the visiting St. Cloud Tech Tigers, and the Cardinals lead the second set by 8 points. Lauren Garris' next serve ends up being overpassed. Rupert will get it to Hadley Marty, back to Larkin Rupert, and she hit it out of bounds.
1: Just wide.
0: Yep. It did not get into the court of play, so the Tigers will get it on a side out. And now here's Emily Doherty back in as libero for Alexandria. Meanwhile, we'll have Reagan Leeser serving here for the Tech Tigers. It comes up, and the hit is too long, I believe, or is it deflected? Yep, they do rule.
1: One of the blockers touched it, I believe.
0: Yep, Scarlett Brown's going to get the kill. Side out to the Cardinals, who take a 15-7 lead. Now we'll have Riley Beyer heading out. Sydney Crockett in to play in the front row. So the Alexandria Cardinals begin their second rotation on serving. Hadley Marty to serve. And that's going to be an ace.
1: That was right in the back left corner.
0: Yep, well placed by Hadley Marty. And for Marty, that's going to be her second ace in this set. And Alexandria now leads by 9. 16-7 for the Cardinals. Glenwood State Bank bringing you our scoreboard updates. Deep serve this time. Leeser gets it to Gleeden. Quick set here. And a hit rejected back. And that's going to be an ace block, I believe, for the junior Larkin Rupert. Yep. What do you think about making that our Culver's play of the game?
1: Sure. Larkin's had a really nice night. She's swinging harder at the ball than I've seen her most of the season. She's doing a nice job.
0: So the ace block by Rupert, in addition to the strong attacks here, ends up being our play of the match. And now Alexandria is going to grow the lead. It is up to 18-7 after an ace serve for Hadley Marty.
1: Yep, that one in the back right corner.
0: Now can she go back corner center? Nope, she's going to go short. High set here coming over, and Violet Bastian somehow avoided contact at the net, but her serve her attack did not get over. And Alexandria is putting together a nice serving run with Hadley Marty at the line. The lead is up to 12. And Marty will serve again. Deep serve, low pass, and it's going to be another ace. 5 points on Hadley Marty's serve in this run, and 3 have been ace serves.
1: And she started the set with 5 straight service points, I believe.
0: That is correct, to build the lead to 5-0. Another serve is airborne here. Esther Thibault gets it, set up. Now Thibault sends it over. Schlichting with the dig to Marty, then to Rupert, and this time the attack does not clear the net, and it will be a side out to the Tigers. Greta Anderson will be back in to go back to the serving line. She will spell Esther Thibault. 20-8 in favor of Alexandria. Low serve. Cardinals receive it. It's up to Kroc getting it away from the block. Nice dig here by Izzy Gleeden. The Tigers return it, and then Alexandria is not able to volley it over. So I believe that will go as a kill for St. Cloud Tech. That allows Greta Anderson to serve again for the Tigers.
1: Yeah, the pass just too far outside.
0: And then a miss at the line will send it back to Alexandria on the side out. Gradasuki will now re-enter with her Cardinals leading 21-9. Along our late media platforms, if we get to the end of the second set before another team timeout is taken, we will take a quick 30-second break. Here is a line serve here. And it's going to be an ace for Gradasuki to make it 22-9. So the Cardinals potentially 3 points away from winning set two. Suki's next serve, played by Reagan Leeser, up to Gleeden. Now Kilinowski attacks and sends it off the Alexandria block for the kill.
1: Yep, she's been St. Cloud Tech's biggest bright spot attacking.
0: Yeah, it seems like when she's spotted on the left side, that's where the Tigers are getting some offensive production.
1: Yeah, we had the blockers there, but unable to direct it back into the court.
0: Micaiah Hessian serving. It comes up, and the tip is over.
1: Wow.
0: Kind of a loft across the net, diagonal, and it's going to be good as Lila Schlichting has a well-placed attack there.
1: Yeah, she dropped it right on the line.
0: 23-10 now for Alexandria. And here's Sydney Crocked back to serve. I'm sorry, it's Scarlett Brown serving. And now it's sent over. Kilinowski got it away from the block. Now Crocked's going to attack, and she sends it into the back row. And a point for Alexandria. Set point opportunity now for the Cardinals.
1: Lila Schlichting with a really nice dig there on that tip.
0: So again, it's Scarlett Brown serving for Alexandria. Deep serve here, and it ends up being an overpass. Tipped over, though, by Lila Schlichting. The Tigers will set it up for Kilinowski, and she's going to get it off the block and good for the kill.
1: Yeah, she's been able to hit it kind of right between our two blockers. If we can just tighten that up a little bit, I think we can send it back.
0: Alexandria wins the second set with a side out. Here is Izzy Gleeden to serve. Comes up. The attack by Avery Pozel is dug out. Now a play left side down the line for Kilinowski is good.
1: Yeah, it was a little quicker set that time, and she was able to get that ball down the line before our blockers could get there.
0: Well, the Tigers are hoping Izzy Gleeden can go on a sustained run here, if not come back, at least close ground. Floater serve here played by Suki to Hadley Marty, then to Rupert for the diagonal shot.
1: That was Lila Schlichting.
0: Yeah, it was Lila Schlichting getting the game-winning kill, and Alexandria goes up two sets. A 30-second timeout right now on our platforms, and then we're back with the mid-match report.
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0: Welcome back to Alexandria Area High School as Alexandria has gone up two sets to none in girls volleyball, and it is time for our mid-match report brought to you by Eldon's Fresh Foods in Alexandria. Live, love, local. Shop Eldon's Fresh Foods at 3rd and Tacoma Streets. Tim, it's been a pretty good night for the Alexandria girls volleyball team. As you reflect on how Alexandria has gone up two sets to none, what has pleased you about the home team's performance?
1: Well, we've gotten off to really strong starts in both sets. You know, it was in the second set, we got the start with a nice serving out of Hadley Marty. I think it was after a couple rotations in the first set where we got the strong serving from Greta Suki, and I think Tech, it took them a while, the pace of the match and as hard as we were hitting the ball kind of caught them off guard. I thought they answered late in that first set and started playing with a little bit more pace and a little bit more efficiency, but we were able to take it to them again right away in set two.
0: Yeah, Alexandria's won both sets by double figures, 25-13 in the opening set, 25-12 in the second set. Hadley Marty with the two serving runs second set. Greta Suki had a nice serving run in the opening set. And Hadley Marty's done a nice job distributing the ball. Several people getting in on the attack. And Alexandria's up by two sets. That's your mid-match report brought to you by Eldon's Fresh Foods in Alexandria. We'll be back with the play-by-play of set three next.
13: 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Eldon's Fresh Foods roots are deeply set in our community. We're proud to be supporters of Cardinal sports. Go Cards! Now, back to the action with your boy, D-Mac Dave McClurg.
14: Fresh.

0: As we start the third set, St. Cloud Tech's Greta Anderson has the first serve. Got a good rally going back and forth. The Tigers looking to load it up for Amber Kilinowski. Her hit dug out in the back row by Lila Schlichting, eventually volleyed over. Now we've got a play in the middle. That hit off a block. Schlichting digs. Then it's dumped over by Hadley Marty. And Marty will get the tip kill side out to Alexandria. Tim, that's very reminiscent of what we saw at the start of the match tonight. What we saw a couple of times up in Detroit Lakes, the Cardinals getting a point after a long rally.
1: Yeah, it just, you know, Tech's coming out of that, you know, timeout between sets, ready to go, and you just deflate them with the big play.
0: And now Hadley Marty serves, and the first attack attempt by Violet Bestian does not clear the tape. Point for the Cardinals, and it's 2-0 for Alexandria. Dave McClurg, Tim Zupfer, videographer J.P. Boleen on hand at Alexandria Area High School, bringing you girls volleyball tonight. Next serve by Marty, played in the back row by Greta Anderson, up to Gleeden, then to Amber Kilinowski, and Kilinowski will put it away. Tim, I've been very impressed with Amber Kilinowski, especially when she gets the opportunity to attack from that left side.
1: Yeah, when they've been able to get it in system, their setter has been able to feed her, and they've kind of been riding her.
0: Violet Bestian will now serve, and she serves up an ace.
1: Yep.
0: That's the first ace of the night for the Tigers, and we are deadlocked at 2-2.
1: Yep, that hit right on the left sideline there, or just inside the back line.
0: Let's see if Bestian's going into that direction. She's going to go deep, but it's Lila Schlichting receiving up to Marty. Then Rupert attacks, and she'll go line and record the winner from the left side.
1: Yep, she was able to get up there and hit that off the block down the line.
0: Now Rupert will check out as Greta Suki will come in as a substitution. Suki back to serve. 3-2 for Alexandria. Deep serve here. Oh, Greta Anderson nearly got a facial. The ball keeps moving, and it's volleyed over by Reagan Leeser. And now an attack left side, and it is in play. Scarlett Brown angling her hit to the left side, gets the winner. Boy, I tell you, Tim, I've got five different Alexandria players who have between four and five kill shots each.
1: Yep.
0: That's good ball distribution.
1: Yeah, I've noticed the same thing.
0: So it's 4-2 Alexandria. Deep serve here. Gleeden's going to set it up to Kilinowski. And her hit left side, I believe, went to the left of the antenna.
1: Yeah, it was outside the antenna.
0: So that's going to be an error and a point for the Cardinals. Alexandria 5, St. Cloud Tech 2. The Tigers 3-3 in the conference coming in. 11-5 overall. Alexandria 5-1 in the CLC. 9-4 overall. And now we're going to have an ace served up by Greta Suki, as the ball got shanked out of play.
1: So again, the Cardinals with a fast start and set three as well with some good serving.
0: 6-2 now in favor of Alexandria. Next serve for Suki on a line. Could be an overpass. It is. Tipped over by Schlichting. Now a play by Kilinowski. And she ends up hitting it long. Emily Doherty almost touched it trying to dig it up, but she didn't touch it, and it ends up being a hitting error, prompting Tech head coach Sam Zimmerman to call for time, and we will go to a 30-second break as well. Alexandria leads the match 2-0, and in game 3 on the Glenwood State Bank scoreboard, it's the Cardinals 7, St. Cloud Tech 2.
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0: Back at Alexandria Area High School, the Cardinal girls volleyball team leads.

0: Kilinowski receives the next serve from Gretasuki to Gleeden, then to Kilinowski. The hit dug out by Gretasuki. Lila Schlichting will volley it over. Now the Tigers look to reload. High set for Kilinowski, and this time her hit finds the back line.
1: Yeah, she's able to get just enough top spin on those to hit it inside the back line.
0: Amber Kilinowski now approaching double figures in kills tonight for St. Cloud Tech. Izzy Gleeden will go back to serve now for the Tigers. Serve played by the Cardinals. It's a back set to Sydney Crocht. The volley goes right back over, and Alexandria will reload. It'll be a right side attack from the 10-foot line by Crocht. Dug out here by Leeser. No, I'm sorry, it's dug out by Gleeden. Then a bump set by Lainey Sheets to Leeser. Her hit is brought back over. Now volleyed back by Sheets. Here's Crocht getting the ball to Marty. Now to the left side. The attack by Schlichting dug out. Now a middle attack here by Ogana. Kept alive. Scarlett Brown's hit volleyed back over. Schlichting will get it to Marty into the middle. The attack is good. Boy, another long rally between the two teams, and the Cardinals earn the point.
1: Yeah, I can't remember the last time we lost a long rally like that.
0: Now we'll have Lily Krusmark coming in, and she'll play up front as Avery Polzel will check out. Scarlett Brown will go back to serve for Alexandria. Serve played by the Tigers. It comes up to Kilinowski. That hit is going to be off the block, but not returned by Alexandria. A kill for Kilinowski.
1: Yeah, we're getting our blockers with some touches there. We're gonna send one of those back eventually.
0: Yep. And Amber Kilinowski will now be the server, and she's going to deal an ace. Well, Kilinowski not only effective up front, but there she deals the ace, just the second of the night for the Tigers. The other one was served up by Violet Bestian earlier in this set.
1: Yeah, Kilinowski's really asserted herself in sets two and three.
0: And then we have a missed serve, and it goes back to the Cardinals. Well, I have not done it since the legend passed away. But in honor of Dolly Parton, we are working 9-5 on the Glenwood State Bank scoreboard. Alexandria's Riley Beyer back in, and she'll serve. Played by St. Cloud Tech up to Reagan Leeser. That hit dug out, tipped back over, and good for the kill. I think Tech may have had a net violation, but still, it is a point for Alexandria.
1: Oh, a really nice dig and then a very good adjustment on the ball by Hadley Marty.
0: 10-5 now for the Cardinals. Now an overpass, and that leads to a tip opportunity put away by Lila Schlichting. And again, that's set up by a solid serve by Riley Beyer. Now Sam Zimmerman, the head coach of the Tigers, will go to the bench. Micaiah Hessian will re-enter. And she's going to spell Amber Kilinowski. 6-point lead for Alexandria in set three. Deep serve here played by Sheets up to Gleeden. Then it's sent over by Greta Anderson. Cardinals will send it into the middle. The hit by Lily Krusmark over the block. Now a play by Anderson dug out by Riley Beyer to Marty and then to Schlichting, who bangs it off the Tech block for the winner. Lila Schlichting with the kill, and this serving run for Riley Beyer will continue.
1: Our back row is doing a nice job of digging up everything.
0: 7-point lead for Alexandria. Here's Sheets getting it up to Gleeden, and then the attack in the middle by Neche Obgana goes deep. And it's now an 8-point lead for Alexandria. Cardinals looking to win all three sets at Alexandria Area High School tonight. And the Cards well on their way to doing that. Beyer's next serve is over. A little bit deep, but it's played in the back row by Hessian. Played up to Greta Anderson. Her hit kept alive by Doherty to Marty. Then the hit by Lila Schlichting off the Tech block. The Tigers will set it up for Reagan Leeser. And Leeser on the right side will record the kill.
1: Yep, nice job attacking down the line there.
0: Now we'll have Violet Bestian back into play in the front row as Neche Obgana will check out. Lainey Sheets will be the server. Short serve played by Doherty. High set by Marty to for Lila Schlichting. That hit into a block and then tipped over. And Lily Krusmark is going

0: find an opening. And she'll get the winner for Alexandria.
1: Yep, she got it right inside that left sideline.
0: So a side out to the Cardinals. Lila Schlichting was going back to serve, but now we'll have Emmy Erickson in as a substitution, and she'll be the server for the Cardinals. So with Alexandria up by a couple of sets, Coach Sam Hess going a little bit deeper on his bench. And we're going to have an ace. How about that? Instant production for Emmy Erickson from the serving line. And we're going to have a substitution as Kilinowski will check back in for Micaiah Heschen.
1: Yeah, we've just got a whole bench full of solid back row players. Ooh.
0: Yep, almost cleared the tape, did the serve for Erickson, but it does not get over. Side out to the Tigers. Now I believe it's going to be Reagan Leeser's opportunity to serve here. Leeser's serve played by Alexandria up to the right side. Hit by Krusmark off a deflection. Sent back by Greta Anderson, dug out. Now a tip into a block, dug out here by Beyer. High set by Marty, volleyed over by Lily Krusmark. Now a play in the middle, and that hit dug out again by Riley Beyer. Up to the left side, the diagonal hit is good. Boy, Tim, it seemed like two times there Riley Beyer got to the floor.
1: Yeah, she did. You know, I mentioned just a couple points ago how well our back row is playing.
0: 16-7 Alexandria, and senior Lily Krusmark will be at the line. Serve played by the Tigers. It'll be attacked by Greta Anderson from the 10-foot line. Krusmark with the dig, set up in the middle, and Scarlett Brown. Brown will get the kill for Alexandria, and the Cardinals are up by 10. Alexandria 17, St. Cloud Tech 7. Cardinals looking to go to 6-1 in the Central Lakes Conference. Lily Krusmark's next serve is over. It's deep, played by Leeser. Volleyed up by Anderson, then volleyed over here by Violet Bestian. Now we've got a dump over by Hadley Marty, but the Tigers read it. Greta Anderson will attack, and she's going to get the winner. She came through with some punch there for the Tigers.
1: Yeah, nice strong attack there. Almost kept alive by Emmy Erickson.
0: Side out to St. Cloud Tech. And now Greta Anderson will serve for the Tigers. Deep serve here, played by Emily Doherty, up to Hadley Marty, back setting it now for Brown. Brown on the slide will get the winner for the kill. I think that might be the first time tonight we've seen Scarlett Brown utilized on a slide.
1: Yeah, I think you're right.
0: So side out to the Cardinals, who lead 18-8. Scoreboard updates tonight being brought to you by Glenwood State Bank.
1: Emily Garris enters the set to play the front row.
0: And Hadley Marty will serve. The Tigers will volley it over, and the volley is going to be good for Bestian. And a side out to Tech. So it's 18-9 in favor of Alexandria. Here comes Nietzsche Abgana back in to play in the front row. Violet Bestian will go back to serve. And her serve is too long. Back to Alexandria on the side out. And Bestian will check out as libero Lainey Sheets will come back in. Alexandria is going to make a substitution. Carly Schleipzig will come in, and she will be serving. Alexandria by 10. Good top spin on the serve. Played by Sheets up to Gleeden. Then the tip is kept alive. Now a middle attack for Schlichting, dug out by Sheets. Play up to the left side. Kilinowski tried to go diagonal. Her hit dug out. Now here is Lila Schlichting porting it off the Tech block and good for the kill.
1: Credit Hadley Marty with a really nice dig on that first ball over.
0: Now we're going to have another substitution. Looks like Scarlett Brown's going to check out. Allie Liebeck is going to come in for Alexandria. I believe the Cardinals have utilized everybody here in tonight's match. Next serve for Schlepsik played by the Tigers. Kilinowski's hit is off an Alexandria block and good for the kill. It may turn out that Amber Kilinowski will be the top attacker tonight for either side tonight, but Alexandria's had much more balance on the attack. Part of the reason why the Cardinals are on their way to a victory tonight. Here's a serve by the Tigers, played back over by Lila Schlichting. Now a play as Reagan Leeser is going to hit it off the block and good for the kill.
1: Yeah, we had Garris and Liebeck there. They just weren't quite able to turn it back to the other side of the court.
0: So it'll be Izzy Gleeden serving again. And now a play here and offset roll shot here by Schlichting. Kept alive, sent back over by Amber Kilinowski. Bump set by Doherty, goes to Schlichting. That diagonal hit dug out by Lainey Sheets. Now a play to the left side. Kilinowski's hit is going to be off the Alexandria block, but the Cardinals' back row is not able to bring it up. So a kill for Amber Kilinowski. And that makes the score Alexandria 20, St. Cloud Tech 12. Gleeden's next serve is a short serve played by Doherty. High set by Marty, and then the attack by Lauren Garris dug out. Now a play here after Tech gets the block, sent over by Lila Schlichting. Back set here, hit away from the block, dug out by Doherty. DeMarty in the middle, the hit is good. And Allie Liebeck will get the kill for the Alexandria Cardinals. Our thanks to Quality Real Estate for the instant replay on the Allie Liebeck shot for the winner. And it's 21-12 for Alexandria. Liebeck will go back to serve. Cardinals 4 points away from a three-set sweep, but it's still holding at four after the missed serve. Alexandria's missed six serves tonight have countered with a total of 12 aces. Now we've got Kilinowski serving. Schlichting gets it to Marty. Now the attack by Lauren Garris is dug out. St. Cloud Tech with the play up to Reagan Leeser. Her hit dug out. Now Marty will go with the quick set here. Kruzmark's attack into a block and then eventually tipped over. Abgana will get the tip kill here for St. Cloud Tech.
1: Yeah, our entire defense got sucked all the way up to the 10-foot line, so she was able to tip it over the top of our back row.
0: Alexandria 21, St. Cloud Tech 14. Next serve is Alette, played by Schlichting. Hadley Marty sets it up. Then it goes back to Schlichting on the left side, and she'll record the winner. Cardinals 22, Tigers 14, in set three in girls volleyball. Lauren Garris now back to serve. Her serve is deep, played by Amber Kilinowski up to Izzy Gleeden. Then Leeser will attack, and she gets the diagonal shot to go for the winner.
1: Yeah, she's had some well-placed hits that time. She goes cross-court.
0: Neche Abgana will check out. Violet Bestian back into play in the front row. Lainey Sheets will serve for the Tigers. Serve played by Lauren Garris up to Marty. Now to Lila Schlichting. That hit off a block. Kilinowski with the dig. Gleeden back sets for Leeser. Off-speed shot. Volleyed up. Tipped over. And it's going to be a good tip for a kill up front for St. Cloud Tech.
1: Schlipsik had a real nice dig in that rally.
0: And it is now 22-16 for Alexandria. Next serve by Sheets goes up. Schlichting's hit dug out. Now a play to the left side, and Greta Anderson could not get her attack over the top of the net. And it's going to be a side out to the Cardinals. And let's see if we're going to have a substitution here or... Sam Hess, I think, is looking to go to the bench, and he'll bring Emmy Erickson back in. Actually, a couple of substitutions. Larkin Rupert back into play in the front row. Emmy Erickson to go in to the back row, and Erickson will serve. Serve is going to be an ace here for Emmy Erickson. 13th ace serve of the match for the Cardinals, and a set point opportunity and match point as well for Alexandria. Emmy Erickson at the line. Serve played by the Tigers. Gleeden will back set it for Reagan Leeser, and her hit volleyed up and over, and then we have a free ball attack that goes long, and Alexandria is going to claim the third set by nine. So the Cardinals win them all tonight to go to 6-1 in the conference and now 10-4 on the year. 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And thanks for watching tonight on the Voice of Alexandria YouTube channel. The Cardinals get a CLC win over St. Cloud Tech. The set score is 25-13, 25-12, and 25-16. For our operators along our platforms, I know that we've got that 30-second ad from set three to do. So piggyback that with the full set break to follow. And that means we are just about 3.5 minutes away from getting rolling with our Juttner Motors post-match report. But right now we enjoy these messages from our boosters of Cardinal sports coverage.
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0: 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Good news for the Alexandria girls volleyball team. They defend their home floor once again with a three-set sweep over the St. Cloud Tech Tigers. Along with our videographer, J.P. Boleen, off camera, and we've got the two broadcasters on camera, and we are flanking our player of tonight's match, who happens to be libero Emily Doherty. If you are watching on the YouTube channel, it is Tim Zupfer off to the left, Emily in the center, and yours truly, D-Mac, on the right side. 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And Emily, it's great to be connecting with you. First of all, congratulations.
1: Thank you.
0: I want to ask, I know that you were out of the lineup for a couple of matches earlier in the month of September here. Are you at 100% at this point?
1: I'm not 100% yet, but getting there. Slowly but surely.
0: If you were to put a percentage, are you in the 80s, 90s now?
1: Yeah, I'd say like 85, 90.
0: Okay.
1: Getting better, yep.
0: Very good. Mm-hmm. I know that you are the regular libero for the Alexandria girls volleyball team. You know, you made it tough for St. Cloud Tech tonight to, mm-hmm. you know, really get their attack going. You know, a lot of the Tigers' points would end up coming on side outs.
1: Yeah.
0: How did you feel about the way your team was able to defend the Tigers in this victory?
1: Yeah, I felt like our defense has really been picking up throughout the course of the season so far. It's definitely it's a huge part of volleyball. And that's just one of our main focuses right now, is getting those balls up, being a scrappy team to play against, and getting those balls up that we know we can.
0: I know that obviously you play a lot in the back row, being the libero for mm-hmm. the Alexandria Cardinals, but are you seeing some good developments with some other teammates that are back there, whether it be Hadley Marty or Greta mm-hmm. Suki, Riley Beyer,
1: yeah.
0: even Lila Schlichting. Mm-hmm. I know she rotates, you know, really all throughout the floor and everything, but in what ways are you seeing them, you know, do what they can, you know, to defend?
1: Mm-hmm. Yeah, for sure. I mean, all around defense has just gotten better throughout the season. Right back and middle back are not an easy position, nor is left back, but that's just our main focus is defense. And all of us back row players are very coachable, and whether Sam or Morgan, they're coaching us at practice. I mean, we're really taking that to heart and really putting it into play when we can.
0: I know that you are familiar with both of the aforementioned coaches. Of course, Sam Hess is the head coach this
1: yeah.
0: year. Morgan Sherber was previously part of Mary Byrne's staff and everything like that. When it comes to some of the material that you're learning as a player, Emily, is Coach Hess and Coach Sherber, are they sharing some new things this year that maybe Coach Byrne wasn't sharing with you in previous years?
1: Yeah, for sure. We're really getting a mix this year of just really getting some one-on-one time just with positions. We're really focusing a lot on that, but not too much changes, but yeah, there's definitely changes that you feel just walking into practice and leaving practice as well.
0: We are getting together here with Emily Doherty, our Quality Toyota Cardinal athlete player of tonight's match. Again, part of a very effective defensive effort here as Alexandria wins all three sets against the visiting St. Cloud Tech Tigers. Emily, I'll probably come back to you in a moment, but I always like to have my broadcast partner, Tim Zupfer, chime in with some observations and or questions, so
1: yeah.
0: I'll let Tim take it over.
1: Perfect.
2: Well, recently you've won in straight sets for a number of matches mm-hmm. in a row now, and you've been ahead, so Coach Hess hasn't had to call a whole lot of timeouts. Mm-hmm. But so when your opponent calls a timeout, what kind of discussions does Coach Hess have with you?
1: Yeah. Yeah, when the other team calls a timeout, I mean, we're really just focusing on staying in the moment, staying focused, not letting them catch a momentum. Let's just keep our momentum. Let's just keep rolling, keep playing our game, and not let what they're doing on the other side affect our play.
2: And what kind of adjustments that you'd have to think back a few weeks now when you've been behind and mm-hmm. in some sets, what kind of adjustments does the coaching staff when a timeout is needed, what kind of adjustments do you make?
1: I'd say our biggest one is just settling our play. I mean, sometimes we can get riled up when the other team's on a run or just things aren't going our way. We really just come together, we say, calm it down, play our game, get the next ball.
2: So it's as much psychological as anything, and then and just kind of changing momentum.
1: Yep.
2: Do you ever, in the timeout, is there a suggestion like, okay, on this next serve, let's see if we can attack out of the middle or mm-hmm. run the slide or something like that?
1: For sure, yeah. I mean, if one hitter's not putting it down or they're having an off game, we definitely want to run our other players that are getting us kills, for sure.
2: Thanks.
1: Yep.
0: And Emily, I'd like to get your thoughts on, you know, the offensive selection, because it seemed like mm-hmm. Hadley was really doing a nice job distributing the ball. Mm-hmm. I think at one point in either the second set or the third set, I chimed into Tim on the air. I said, gosh, we've got five players who have between 4 and 6 kills apiece. Mm-hmm. And, you know, it turns out the leading attacker tonight was for St. Cloud Tech. Amber Kilinowski was up around 12 or 13 kills. Yep. But after that, the production dropped off. Is that going to be one of the things that's important for Alexandria as you get deeper into October and hopefully make a playoff run towards state in November, is to, you know, vary the attack to make sure that the Cardinals are not just attacking from one or two spots?
1: Yeah, that's definitely very important. I mean, it definitely depends on what hitters are getting us balls and what are putting them down. But, I mean, yeah, it's definitely an option, and just to keep switching it up, keep making the block go back and forth, and just keep playing volleyball.
0: Of course, you were out for a bit of the month of September and everything. Were you out of that entire weekend tournament down in Marshall back in the early part of September? Or?
1: No. I played.
0: Oh, you did?
1: Yep.
0: Was that as you were coming back in, or was that before you got...
1: Well, I got injured that Thursday against Fergus, and then that Friday, Saturday I played.
0: Okay, you did?
1: Yep.
0: Okay, very good. How beneficial is it to play in an event like the Southwest Minnesota Challenge? Because you got to face some very good Class 4A competition. Mm-hmm. You know, I believe Lesora Henderson was a Class AA school down there that you were mm-hmm. able to beat. But how do you feel that playing down there made the team better?
1: Mm-hmm. It was very beneficial. I mean, playing against those top-tier teams that you see at the state tournament, winning the state tournament, I mean, it's so beneficial for us to just have those experiences and get to play. I mean, we play great volleyball. We stuck with the best teams, and so it was just fun to compete and play volleyball.
0: And I think one of those matches was against the either back-to-back or back-to-back-to-back state champion mm-hmm. Lakeville South Cougars. How did you feel about the way your team competed against Lakeville South?
1: Yeah, that was a great match. I mean, we hung with them. I mean, one of the sets we for sure could have gave them a – we did. We gave them a run both times. I think we were both 20-20s. But, yeah, it was great. We were playing volleyball. We were playing defense. We were getting kills. We were stuffing them with our block. And all around, it was just a great match.
0: I know that your team will not face Wilmer again the rest of the year. And unless somebody can knock off Wilmer, your team's firmly locked into the number two spot in the conference. But, yep. you know, the potential is there, Emily, that, you know, a section championship could be within reach. You've got a couple of important section matches coming up next week, and then Brainerd will come in after that.
1: Mm-hmm.
0: How fun would it be to, you know, try to secure that number one seed? Because right now your team's 4-0 in the section.
1: Yeah, it'd be great. I mean, we all keep talking about it, too, in the locker room. I mean, obviously that's one of our goals, is to get to the section finals this year. But, yeah, we just keep talking about how important that is to us and how important it would be to have each game here in our home barn. So.
0: I know eventually as the weather cools down and we're required to get the winter wraps on and everything like mm-hmm. that, you will be on the ice over at the Prime West Health Runestone Community Center suiting up for Coach Arola's girls hockey team.
1: Yep.
0: But I'll ask one hockey question here. What do you think about the fortunes for the Alexandria Cardinals this winter?
1: Oh, I think it'll be a good year. I mean, we lost a ton, obviously, but we got some good upcoming players coming up. So got a lot to look forward to this whole winter and the end of this volleyball season. So,
0: well, very good. Well, Emily, I hope you are playing deep into the month of November mm-hmm. where you have to quick turn around and get the skates on and everything after a volleyball postseason run. But thanks so much for the time, and we'll look forward to seeing you on Thursday night.
1: Thanks, guys.
0: There is Emily Doherty from the Alexandria girls volleyball team, our quality Toyota Cardinal athlete player of tonight's match. Still much more straight ahead as our post-match report rolls on after this timeout.
3: We're not old yet, right?
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0: Welcome back to Alexandria Area High School and our Juttner Motors Pulse Match Report. Alexandria wins all three sets against the St. Cloud Tech Tigers. My apologies for a little bit of a delay. Great to connect with Ralph Gaffney, who longtime businessman down in the community of Glenwood. I think worked with Eagle Bank for many, many years there. And Ralph, of course, had some kids that went through the Alexandria Public Schools several years ago. And nice to reconnect with him. You know, Tim, when you've been in the business long enough, you get to do a lot of reunions along the way.
1: Yes, you do. And it's always neat to run into old friends.
0: Yep, and Alexandria wins all three sets tonight. Again, the set scores 25-13, 25-12, and 25-16. We'll go through a few stats here, and then we'll kind of move along. We won't take a long time on the stats, as the building cleared out rather quickly here after Alexandria won in the minimum number of sets. But on the attack tonight, again, the Cardinals really showed some great balance. I think Alexandria had five different players that had at least four kills apiece. Sydney Kroc with four and an ace block. Larkin Rupert with five and an ace block. Avery Polso with six. Scarlett Brown with seven. Lila Schlichting with nine. Allie Liebeck got a third set kill for Alexandria. Hadley Marty, Greta Suki also got into the kill column tonight. Marty guided the offense with 25 assists in the match this evening. St. Cloud Tech, Amber Kilinowski, a senior outside hitter, very good on the attack tonight. In my opinion, if she's playing like this on a regular basis, it's all conference worthy once the postseason awards come out. Hopefully Amber will stay healthy throughout the course of the year, but she played well in the team defeat tonight for St. Cloud Tech. But then after that, the production dropped off quite dramatically. Reagan Leeser with six kills, Violet Bestian with four kills, Greta Anderson with a couple of kill shots. Izzy Gleeden, the setter for the Tigers, guided the offense with 20 assists in the match. Each team missed six serves tonight. I believe the Tigers had a couple of aces in tonight's match. Alexandria ended up with 13 ace serves in the match tonight. Greta Suki got three aces. Emmy Erickson, a couple of aces in the third set. Hadley Marty had her share of aces. I think it was a total of four on the night. And again, Alexandria is a team racking up 13 ace serves. So those are some of the numbers there. Tim, in terms of digs and good passes to the setter, what numbers were you able to accumulate?
1: Well, as is often the case, our two players that play all six rotations get a lot of action there. I had Emily Doherty with seven digs and 15 successful passes to the setter, and Lila Schlichting with 10 digs and 14 passes to the setter. And our other players, I had Greta Suki with six digs and three successful passes. Emmy Erickson, a couple of digs. Riley Beyer, eight digs and two passes. Hadley Marty, nine digs and two passes. So there was a number of times where Hadley had to play the first ball over, and we were still able to do things offensively. At Larkin Rupert for a pass to the setter. Carly Schliepsik with two digs, a dig and a pass to the setter for Sydney Crocked. Two passes to the setter from Avery Posel. Also two passes to the setter for Lauren Garris, as well as Lily Kruzmark with two passes to the setter.
0: So good team participation tonight as Alexandria wins all three sets against the visiting St. Cloud Tech Tigers. More of our Juttner Motors post-match coverage after we return to Alexandria Area High School after this timeout.
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0: Welcome back once again to Alexandria Area High School and more of our Juntner Motors post-match report. Alexandria takes all three sets in the varsity match against St. Cloud Tech by game scores of 25-13, 25-12, and 25-16. The Tigers with the defeat fall to 3-4 in the Central Lakes Conference, 11-6 overall. Alexandria with the victory now 6-1 in the conference, and Alexandria hits double figures in victories now at 10-4 on the year. Tech will be up in Brainerd on Thursday night for a second meeting this year against the Brainerd Warriors. I think Brainerd is the one team that the Tigers do play two times this year, home and away. The St. Cloud Tech volleyball team plays everybody else one time. They still have yet to play Sauk Rapids, Rice, Sartell, and Wilmer on the schedule, so it will get much more challenging for the Tigers as they get closer to the Section 8 AAA tournament. Alexandria will have a total of three Central Lakes Conference events remaining on the schedule. Ricori Thursday night, Brainerd at home on the 13th of October, 2 weeks from tonight, and then the Cardinals will wrap up the regular season down at Sauk Rapids Rice High School to play the Storm on October 20th. One final break, and then Tim and I will be back to wrap up our Juntner Motors post-match coverage after these words.
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0: We return to Pollock Court at Alexandria Area High School to wrap up our Joutner Motors post-match coverage. Again, the Alexandria girls volleyball team raising its CLC record to 6-1 on the year, and the overall marked to 10-4 after a 3-0 victory over St. Cloud Tech. Two nights from now, we will be back here as Alexandria will welcome the Ricori Spartans, the only meeting of the year between the Cardinals and Ricori, as both teams go into different directions in postseason volleyball. Ricori will join St. Cloud Tech, Detroit Lakes, St. Cloud Apollo, Becker, and some other schools in Section 8 AAA, where Alexandria is in its second consecutive season of competing in Class 4A Section 8. And, Tim, it's really intriguing. You know, Alexandria and Ricori have really played a lot of volleyball over the last couple of years. Last season, Ricori won both of the head-to-head meetings. The first one down in Cold Spring ended up going a full 5 sets before the Spartans prevailed. And then, in my mind, I think one of the uglier volleyball matches that the Cardinals played last year was the home loss to Ricori as the Spartans won all three. And then you look back to the year before when both Ricori and Alexandria had state tournament caliber teams. I think the Cardinals won a couple of close regular season matches, a highly competitive section final against the Spartans, and then Mary Byrne's team went on to win the state championship. And I kind of felt, Ricori had that caliber of volleyball team that year where the Spartans could have done some damage had they gone to state. So even though we only get to play Ricori one time, it should be a fun night here on Thursday.
1: Well, we mentioned in the pregame that, I think next to Wilmer and ourselves, or Ricori are the next two best teams in the conference. And really, Ricori is maybe, in the volleyball world, probably one of our biggest rivals. They're the one team at the middle school level that's I've gotten to see a little bit of the 7th and 8th grade volleyball, and it's usually Ricori and Alexandria are two of the top teams on their schedule each year, and so that rivalry kind of builds up, and I expect them to come into the Alexandria gym Thursday night ready to play, but the Cardinals are playing some really nice volleyball right now, and if they continue that level of play, I like our chances.
0: And I don't want to throw the DMAC jinx out there, but it bears noting that Alexandria really has played well in this gymnasium, as the Cardinals, they've won every match that they've played in this gymnasium this year, and many of them have not gotten to a 4th set.
1: No, we kind of mentioned that in our post game with Emily that, in the recent future, I think, well, you got to go back to the Sartell match that went 3-1. Other than that, Alexandria's been winning all their matches 3-0.
0: Tim, we will look forward to getting back together with you on Thursday night. But as always, appreciate the opportunity, and go Cardinals.
1: Yep, looking forward to Thursday night.
0: That's Tim Zupfer, my broadcast partner for Alexandria Girls Volleyball and Cardinal Football in 2026-27. So Coach Z and I are going to be together quite a bit throughout the course of the week. My thanks to all of the boosters of our Alexandria Cardinal sports coverage that brought you this evening's girls volleyball play-by-play. Special thanks to Juntner Motors for being the presenting sponsor of our post-match report. Our next broadcast will be on Thursday, right back here at Alexandria Area High School, when the Cardinal girls volleyball team welcomes the Ricori Spartans. It's the only meeting of the year between Alexandria and Ricori in girls volleyball this year. We plan on taking air with the Juntner Motors pre-match coverage around 6:30 and play-by-play Thursday night featuring Ricori and Alexandria in girls volleyball is set for 7 o'clock. Now for Steve D, our KXRA radio studio engineer, and our videographer J.P. Boleen, along with my broadcast partner Tim Zupfer, Dave McClurg saying so long from Alexandria Area High School, where the Cardinal girls volleyball team earned its 10th win of the year, defeating St. Cloud Tech 3-0.
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0: just a fringe part of the Democrat Party? They're not. They're not. The one-fifth of Democrats, 17%, think the U.S. Senate should be abolished. 34% of Democrats say they personally identify as very woke, and 25% as somewhat woke. Add that up. It's 59% of the Democrat Party. They said only 12% of the modern Democrat Party considers themselves as unwoke. They reject the idea of wokeness. The Democrat Socialists of America, they have taken over the entire Democrat Party. And the fact is, I think the Democrat Party is going to have to live with that, because when voters vote just in a few weeks in the November election, well, you should remember where the Democrat Party has become and what they mean for the possible future of the United States. 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
15: And we're live here outside the Perez family home, just waiting for the... And there they go. Almost on time this morning. Mom is coming out the front door strong with a double-arm kid carry. Looks like Dad has the bags. Daughter is bringing up the rear. Oh, but the diaper bag wasn't closed. Diapers and toys are everywhere. Ooh, but Mom has just nailed the perfect car seat buckle for the toddler. And now the eldest daughter, who looks to be about 9 or 10, has secured herself in the booster seat. Dad zips the bag closed, and they're off. Ah, but looks like Mom doesn't realize her coffee cup is still on the roof of the car.

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10: Hey, here's a story you don't normally hear. The Tennessee Valley Authority received permission today to build a new type of nuclear reactor that is designed to be much smaller and easier to build than traditional nuclear power plants. It was just the second time that U.S. regulators have approved the construction of a next-generation commercial nuclear reactor. The Trump administration says it wants to quadruple the country's nuclear power by 2050. And many Democrats have embraced this technology because it can run without emitting greenhouse gases. So, nobody wants to live next to a data center, but they want to live next to a small nuclear reactor? See how that goes over. All right. Everything on the show gets turned into a podcast. Everyone's talking about podcasting. Great. Podcasting. You know what it is? It's talk radio. Without phone calls. That's what it is. So if you want to, you can certainly download and subscribe to America at Night. You can go to America at Night Live. You can listen to the show there, the podcast there. You can also go to where all podcasts are found. You can subscribe. It gets downloaded to your phone. And then when you miss a day, you want to hear something else or some brilliant comment I made that you want to hear again, you can certainly go back and listen to it right there on your podcast. 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

0: 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Lots of people are enjoying the show. They don't have a chance to write it down. They're driving. They fall asleep. And they didn't write down the guest's name. 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It's a great resource for you. 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

It's time to say good night and good morning from America at Night, a presentation of Westwood One. Join McGraw-Milhaven every weeknight and the best of America at Night, highlighting some of our best interviews from the week every weekend. America at Night is produced by Alex Hinton, assistant producer Richard Good, with programming assistance from Susan Stevens, Cynthia Rutt, and Josh Gilbert. The thoughts and opinions expressed tonight are those of McGraw and his guests, and do

0: We are Red Eye Radio. He's Eric Cronin, and I'm Gary McNamara. We'll talk about what's going on in Iran. McDonald's pushes for AI tools that suggest that their prices could be based on customers' willingness to pay. There should be more in geographic locations near each other. We'll get to that coming up here. Also, you know, I remember it was about this time yesterday that I wanted to say something, I forgot what it was. And it's what I started the show out with yesterday, number of things. The one thing concerning Iran, and I mentioned, you know, as I'm reading this article here, motorcycle patrols swarm Iranian cities, checkpoints rise as regime basis for unrest. And I'd mentioned, I just want to get in a little bit more detail, that on YouTube the other day, it just sort of, you know, I was looking at, you know, the different titles, and it was, you know, how a single Iranian woman lives in Tehran. Like, yeah, this is interesting. How did this get out? And I watched it, and it was basically this. She works from home. She had a job. She got laid off because of the war. But everything, she never says a word. Everything is on a crawl across.
1: Yeah.
0: Everything. Here I am. Right. I'm making dinner. Here I'm going to the market. Here I am. And after I watched that, I'm thinking to myself, this is propaganda. What's the goal? And then because I went to that one, more started coming up, and they're all out in the last month. All of these are like really the last 2 to 3 weeks, in fact, and more. And a lot of it is how women live their lives. And it comes across, you know, the editing is great. It shows markets with plentiful foods, coffee shops. The only thing that was mentioned, anything to do with any type of war, were she went to one of the women went to a museum in Tehran, and it was the watches of Iranian soldiers that were killed in the Iran-Iraq war. That's the only type of mention. And I'm sitting there thinking to myself, and then I started reading the comments and comments from Americans, you know, especially liberals. See, we should, Iran is a beautiful place. What are we doing being involved in it? And I'm like, okay, that could be a bot. You know, whatever. But I'm looking at it going, what is the purpose of doing it? Because in every single video, and all of them seem to be in you know, the capital city, you see no war damage, you see no effect, you see nothing but happy people, and a lot of them drinking coffee drinks. And I'm like, wow, this is just, it's a fascinating form of propaganda.
1: Oh, yeah.
0: And the point I was trying to figure out is, all right, what's the point?
1: To gain empathy from people here stateside, I'm guessing.
0: Well, empathy, your life is great. I mean, that's the way
1: it
0: comes.
1: Well, I mean, empathy in other words.
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3: News. I'm John Scott. As former Hurricane Polo weakened over northwestern Mexico, the storm's remnants battering the U.S. southwest, flooding roadways and leading to residents in small New Mexico towns having to evacuate over concerns about a dam failing. Polo had earlier lashed the Mexican state of Baja California Sur with powerful winds and flash flooding. Lindsay Clancy's lawyer arguing that there wasn't enough evidence to prove she killed her three children. At a hearing on Tuesday, attorney Kevin Reddington said the entire case is based on speculation. Prosecutor Shehan Buckingham called his argument laughable. Major League postseason, the Yanks beat the Red Sox 9-0, the Braves 5-3 over the Phillies. The White Sox clipped the Astros 6-3, and the Padres blanked the Cubs 8-0. This is SRN News.
4: This is weatherology. I'm meteorologist Laura Lockwood with the Alexandria Lakes Area Forecast. Partly cloudy skies, fog in spots overnight with a low of 56. Winds out of the southwest, 5 to 10 miles per hour. Sunshine mixed with clouds, with fog at times early Wednesday. High temperatures reach up to 75. Lows dip down to about 52. Wednesday night, mainly cloudy skies expected. For KXRA, I'm meteorologist Laura Lockwood. Right now, it's 64 degrees.
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0: We are Red Eye Radio. He's Eric Harley, and I'm Gary McNamara. Yeah, I mean, that's it's something that we've talked about. We've talked about this for the longest time with identity politics and you know, with the Democrats, which is judging people by groups and not individuals. And for years have been saying the Republican Party, you're on the defensive. You should never be on the defensive for racism.
1: Right.
0: Look, the Republican Party has no problem going after, you know, Tucker Carlson or anybody else in the party that has thrown out anything that is viewed to be anti-Semitic in any way.
1: Right.
0: Or Candace Owen or whatever.
1: Yeah.
0: In fact, they've been immediately attacked, for that.
1: Yep.
0: Why can't you go after the Democrats who have institutionalized identity politics, which is judging people by groups and not individuals? When the Democrats were doing that back when, was it? Remember Tim Ryan? The reason he was running against Nancy Pelosi. Was that 2018, 2017? I can't remember when that was.
1: Yeah.
0: And he came out and said, we've got to stop the identity politics. James Carville's talked about it over and over again.
1: Mm-hmm.
0: You've had actually worse criticism of identity politics at times from establishment Democrats, understanding what that eventually does to a party, because the goal of a party is to unite. And the Democrats, all they do is get more victims and therefore more oppressors. And you have this victim-oppressor relationship, which you see expanding each and every day.
1: Right.
0: Not a Lady Gaga.
1: Yeah, exactly.
0: You know, not a Ed Sheeran.
1: Right.
0: You know,
1: anybody.
0: You agree 100% or you're out.
1: Yep.
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3: With SRN News, I'm John Scott. The remnants of Hurricane Polo moving out of Mexico and became incorporated into a large upper-level trough moving across the southwest. The result will be heavy rainfall in Texas, 4 to 8 inches in some areas, starting overnight. A bipartisan effort to prevent the Trump administration from demolishing the Kennedy Center has been blocked in the Senate. Oregon Democrat Jeff Merkley and Alaska Republican Lisa Murkowski introduced a bill requiring congressional approval before any federally designated presidential memorial could be demolished. A 77-year-old man convicted of killing a woman with a hammer has become the 16th person executed this year in Florida. Curtis Wilkie Beasley received a lethal injection at Florida State Prison. He was convicted of a 1995 killing of Carolyn Montford in her home south of Orlando. This is SRN News.
4: This is weatherology. I'm meteorologist Laura Lockwood with the Alexandria Lakes Area Forecast. Partly cloudy skies, fog in spots overnight with a low of 56. Winds out of the southwest, 5 to 10 miles per hour. Sunshine mixed with clouds, with fog at times early Wednesday. High temperatures reach up to 75. Lows dip down to about 52 Wednesday night. Mainly cloudy skies expected. For KXRA, I'm meteorologist Laura Lockwood. Right now, 63.
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0: any of the documentaries on Rush. Yeah. That's a key thing about, right, you know, how they grew up.
1: Right. He talks about going when they were kids with Alex to get this one amplifier. He was on with Beato telling this story. And so, of course, it was the streets were icy. You know, it was in the dead of winter. And then they were, you know, they grew up very poor. And then they saved up their money, and he goes to get this amplifier. And they basically slid it all the way home on the ice because that was the only way to get it home. They didn't have a vehicle. And he talks about this. But he comes from, this background. And now to watch your city get so radical in the anti-Semitism to grow to this extent must be the most disheartening, tragic thing you've ever witnessed.
0: It is.
1: Yeah.
0: It is disheartening.
1: Yeah.
0: And so much of it's coming from the younger people.
1: Right. Yeah.
0: Who have embraced hate.
1: Because if you think about the unbelievable tragedy that his parents and grandparents went through, oh my gosh. And now thinking we've gotten beyond that.
0: No, we haven't.
1: And no, we haven't.
0: We are Red Eye Radio.
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1: With SRN News, I'm John Scott. Americans' confidence in the economy sank to its lowest level in more than a decade this month as prices remain elevated and wages stagnate amid the ongoing Iran war. The Conference Board reports its Consumer Confidence Index tumbled 6.7 points to 81.9 in September. That's down from 88.6 in August, the lowest reading since the board survey started in April 2014. U.S. employers posting fewer job openings in August, but the American labor market remains resilient in the face of higher energy costs. The Labor Department says U.S. job openings slid to 7.08 million from a revised 7.34 million in July. The Supreme Court will let President Trump's administration resume deporting people to countries other than their own for now, while the justices consider whether the policy is legal. This is SRN News.
2: This is weatherology. I'm meteorologist Laura Lockwood with the Alexandria Lakes Area Forecast. Partly cloudy skies with fog and spots early overnight, lows around 55. Southwesterly winds 5 to 10 miles per hour. Daytime highs approaching 74. Wednesday, a mix of clouds and sun. Lows level off around 52. Wednesday night, mainly cloudy. Turning much cooler Thursday and Friday, with highs from the upper 50s to the low 60s. For KXRA, I'm meteorologist Laura Lockwood. Right now, 62.
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0: We are Red Eye Radio. He's Eric Cronin. I'm Gary McNamara. We'll talk about what's going on in Iran. McDonald's pushes for AI tools that suggest that their prices could be based on customers' willingness to pay. There should be more in geographic locations near each other. We'll get to that coming up here. Mm. Also, you know, I remember it was about this time yesterday that I forgot what it was. And it's what I started the show out with yesterday, a number of things. The one thing concerning Iran, and I mentioned, you know, as I'm reading this article here, motorcycle patrols swarm Iranian cities, checkpoints rise as regime basis for unrest. And I'd mentioned, I just want to get in a little bit more detail, that on YouTube the other day, it just sort of, you know, I was looking at, you know, the different titles, and it was, you know, how a single Iranian woman lives in Tehran. I'm like, yeah, this is interesting. How did this get out?
1: Mm.
0: And I watched it, and it was basically this. She works from home. She had a job. She got laid off because of the war. But everything, she never says a word. Everything is on a crawl across.
1: Yeah.
0: Everything. Here I am. Right. I'm making dinner. Here I'm going to the market. Here I am. And after I watched that, I'm thinking to myself, this is propaganda. What's the goal? And then because I went to that one, more started coming up, and they're all out in the last month. All of these are like really the last 2 to 3 weeks, in fact, and more. And a lot of it is how women live their lives. And it comes across, you know, the editing is great. It shows markets with plentiful foods, coffee shops. The only thing that was mentioned, anything to do with any type of war, were she went to one of the women went to a museum in Tehran, and it was the watches of Iranian soldiers that were killed in the Iran-Iraq war. That's the only type of mention. And I'm sitting there thinking to myself, and then I started reading the comments from Americans, you know, especially liberals. See, Iran is a beautiful place. What are we doing being involved in it? And I'm like, okay, that could be a bot, you know, whatever. Mm-hmm. But I'm looking at it going, what is the purpose of doing it? Because in every single video, and all of them seem to be in, you know, the capital city, you see no war damage, you see no effect, you see nothing but happy people, and a lot of them drinking coffee drinks.
1: Mm-hmm.
0: And I'm like, wow, this is just, it's a fascinating form of propaganda.
1: Oh yeah.
0: And the point I was trying to figure out is, all right, what's the point?
1: To gain empathy from people here stateside, I'm guessing. Well,
0: empathy, your life is great.
1: Mm-hmm.
0: I mean, that's the way
1: well,
0: it
1: I
0: comes
1: mean, empathy.
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3: With SRN News, I'm John Scott. President Trump wrapping up the Artificial Intelligence Summit at the White House. He and House Speaker Mike Johnson hosting Elon Musk and the heads of Anthropic, OpenAI, NVIDIA, and others as fears grow over the rapid advancement of AI. The president touted a document signed by the tech leaders that lays out a series of safety commitments around the advancement of AI. A dozen states across the Midwest, Plains, and Southwest under a flood watch. Tropical moisture from Hurricane Polo fueling the flood threat through Wednesday in the Southwest. Across Texas, 4 to 8 inches expected in some areas. Southern Arizona police dismissing a new ransom note in the kidnapping case of 84-year-old Nancy Guthrie. The mother of Today Show host Savannah Guthrie has been missing since early February, sparking a massive search alongside several unconfirmed and fraudulent demands. This is SRN News.
4: This is weatherology. I'm meteorologist Laura Lockwood with the Alexandria Lakes Area Forecast. A dense fog advisory continues. Partly cloudy with fog and spots overnight with a low of 55. Southwest winds 5 to 10 miles per hour. Sunshine mixed with clouds at times with fog and spots early Wednesday. Daytime highs approaching 74. Lows level off around 52. Wednesday night, mainly cloudy skies expected. For KXRA, I'm meteorologist Laura Lockwood. Right now, it's 61 degrees.
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0: We are Red Eye Radio. He's Eric Harley, and I'm Gary McNamara. Yeah, I mean, it's something that we've talked about. We've talked about this for the longest time with identity politics and you know, with the Democrats, which is judging people by groups and not individuals. And for years have been saying the Republican Party, you're on the defensive. You should never be on the defensive for racism.
1: Right.
0: Look, the Republican Party has no problem going after, you know, Tucker Carlson or anybody else in the party that has thrown out anything that is viewed to be anti-Semitic in any way.
1: Right.
0: Or Candace Owen or whatever.
1: Yeah.
0: In fact, they've been immediately attacked, for that.
1: Yep.
0: Why can't you go after the Democrats who have institutionalized identity politics, which is judging people by groups and not individuals? When the Democrats were doing that back when, was it? Remember Tim Ryan? The reason he was running against Nancy Pelosi. Was that 2018, 2017? I can't remember when that was.
1: Yeah.
0: And he came out and said, we got to stop the identity politics. James Carville's talked about it over and over again.
1: Mm-hmm.
0: You've had actually worse criticism of identity politics at times from establishment Democrats, understanding what that eventually does to a party, because the goal of a party is to unite, and the Democrats, all they do is get more victims and therefore more oppressors. And you have this victim-oppressor relationship, which you see expanding each and every day.
1: Right.
0: Not a Lady Gaga.
1: Yeah, exactly.
0: You know, not an Ed Sheeran.
1: Right.
0: You know,
1: anybody.
0: You agree 100% or you're out.
1: Yep.
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3: With SRN News, I'm John Scott. As former Hurricane Polo weakened over northwestern Mexico, the storm's remnants are now battering the U.S. Southwest. Roadways flooded and residents in small New Mexico towns had to evacuate over concerns about a dam failing. The National Weather Service said the flood risk is expected to move into parts of the central U.S. later this week. Lindsay Clancy's lawyer arguing there wasn't enough evidence to prove she killed her three children. At a hearing Tuesday, attorney Kevin Reddington said that the entire case is based on speculation. The prosecutor called his argument laughable. Major League postseason got underway. The Yanks beat the Red Sox 9-0. The Braves 5-3 over the Phillies. The White Sox clipping the Astros 6-3. And the Padres blank the Cubs 8-0. This is SRN News.
4: This is weatherology. I'm meteorologist Laura Lockwood with the Alexandria Lakes Area Forecast. A dense fog advisory continues. Partly cloudy with fog in spots overnight with a low of 55. Southwest winds 5 to 10 miles per hour. Sunshine mixed with clouds at times with fog in spots early Wednesday. Daytime highs approaching 74. Lows level off around 52. Wednesday night, mainly cloudy skies expected. For KXRA, I'm meteorologist Laura Lockwood. Currently, it's 57 degrees.
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This is Weatherology. I'm meteorologist Laura Lockwood with the Alexandria Lakes Area Forecast. A dense fog advisory continues. Sunshine mixed with clouds at times, with fog in spots early today, with daytime highs approaching 74. Winds out of the west, 5 to 10 miles per hour. Mainly cloudy skies expected tonight, lows around 52. I'm meteorologist Laura Lockwood with your KXRA forecast, brought to you by Egg Country. Currently 57.

0: Folks, this is what Fusion Kendallanian and the left-wing media are trying to hide by inventing palace intrigue stories about Andrew Bailey leaving the FBI. The guy's garbage. And they're trying to trash this guy out the door because he had said he was going to do a limited amount of time and did it at great cost to him and his family. It's just disgusting. And people buy this stuff. I saw another piece. They're saying about Andrew Bailey, who left the FBI, that of course they love palace intrigue. The New York Times, that Bailey went weeks without meeting with Director Patel. Really? That's fascinating, because I was in those meetings. And Jim, you know when they happen? Every day. That can't be true, Jim. The New York Times said they went weeks without meeting. So let me just, again, align for you the table. Every morning at 8 a.m., there is a President's Daily Brief at the FBI. A CIA briefer does it, okay? You sit around a table. You get all the scoop and skinny on what's going on around the world. Cash, the director's at the head of the table. CIA briefer, it's like the Knights of the Round Table, kind of like a round, like long table there, is across the table. I was to Cash's right. Bailey was to me. He was right there. Bailey's a big guy. He's like 6'2". He looks like a linebacker. I promise if he wasn't there, I'd notice. Sometimes I'd be like, Bailey, stop kicking me. Like under the table, like he's right there. They went weeks without meeting. They're just making this up. Please don't trust losers from Podcastistan. They're just lying to you to get you to hate every single person in the Trump orbit. Hegseth, Kennedy, Tom Homan, the vice president. It's all garbage, man. We got an election to win. Throw all this crap out, man. I'm just so tired of the nonsense. I'll show you the truth about what was done at the FBI and why they're trying to diminish the Trump administration. And here, FBI Rapid Response responded, turmoil in the FBI? Are you guys like crazy? Here are the numbers. 2,770 task force officers added, 20% decrease in the nationwide murder rate, 53,900 violent crime arrests, 31,000 violent criminals and gang members arrested, 3,256 kilos of fentanyl seized, 11,000 child victims located and identified, 5,000 child predators and human traffickers locked up, 4,260 foreign terror organization related arrests. Folks, there's more. I don't have time to read it all to you. This is what happened at the Donald Trump FBI. This is why you constantly hear Podcastistan and Doomers, whose only interest is destroying this movement from the inside, invent and leak to Fusion Kendallanian and others ridiculous palace intrigue stories to keep you distracted from what really matters. And what really matters is you not getting dead and the federal law enforcement under President Trump doing everything in their power to get the people who want to get you dead, the bad guys, off the streets. I just can't stand the people who fall for liberal media BS despite a documented history of them lying to you about everything. The story about co-deputy director Andrew Bailey leaving to go back home and the media manipulation of suckers who believe the story is just garbage. We'll be right back.
1: This is Weatherology. I'm meteorologist Alora Lockwood with the Alexandria Lakes Area Forecast. A dense fog advisory continues. Sunshine mixed with clouds at times, with fog in spots early today, with daytime highs approaching 74. Winds out of the west, 5 to 10 miles per hour. Mainly cloudy skies expected tonight, lows around 52. I'm meteorologist Laura Lockwood with your KXRA forecast, brought to you by Egg Country. Currently 57.
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1: Breaking news this hour from Town Hall. I'm Rich Thomason. Cockpit chaos aboard a flight from Dubai to Israel, forcing an emergency landing.
2: According to multiple reports, a Fly Dubai flight to Tel Aviv was diverted to an airport in Saudi Arabia because of an incident aboard the Boeing 737. An Israeli official says an emergency signal was transmitted after the pilots got into a physical altercation with each other. An airline spokesperson did not provide further details about the incident, but said the plane landed safely and that all the passengers were accounted for. I'm Mark Nefew.
1: The last of the U.S. troops stationed in Iraq have been withdrawn. As of this morning, the curtain falls on the long-running American mission in that country right next door to Iran.
3: Prime Minister Ali Azadi has vowed to disarm Iranian-backed militias and bring all weapons under state control. But the hardest-line factions have resisted his plans, and those groups could now see their influence grow without the American presence. The Kurds, who run an autonomous region in the north where hundreds of U.S. troops have been based, are concerned about a possible security vacuum, and some others fear a resurgence of the Islamic State group. The Iraqi government has called it the Day of Sovereignty and declared a public holiday.
1: The BBC's Hugo Bashega. Another sleepless night.

0: And good morning, everybody. It is, of course, Wednesday, September 30th, last day of the month. So do what you have to do because you know tomorrow's the first. So we say good morning to our meteorologist, Jennifer Wojcicki from Weatherology. Good morning.
1: Good morning. Well, it certainly doesn't feel like the last day of September. We're looking at highs today getting up around about the mid-70s when we should be right around about the mid-60s instead. Looking at a warm front that's pushed through the region, mostly sunny skies expected here for today as well. Tonight, some cloud cover comes in, overnight lows around about 52. We are looking at a cold front that'll push through here by tomorrow. Temperatures even dropping down below average. We'll see sunshine for your Thursday, high around about 61 degrees. 60 here for your day on Friday with sunny skies. Saturday, we have our next slight chance for rain showers rolling through. With cloudy skies, a high around about 60 degrees. Then sunshine to round out the weekend on Sunday. It looks like also our coolest day this forecast with a high getting up around about 58. I'm meteorologist Jennifer Wojcicki.
0: And thank you so much, Jennifer. Right now, here in the Alexandria Lakes area, it's cloudy skies and wind is from the southwest, light and variable. Relative humidity, 94%. Sun going down at 7:03. It is 57 degrees.
2: This is Tracy Weaver of Risen Life Ministries. Welcome to Prayer Life. This week, we are inviting God's blessing on the city in which we live. In the Old Testament book of Psalms, Psalm 127, verse 1 says, "Unless the Lord builds the house, those who build it labor in vain. Unless the Lord watches over the city, the watchman stays awake in vain." The principle of Scripture is that our cities are vulnerable unless God is the one who is providing the protection. So, Father God, we come before you right now on behalf of our city. Lord, there are those who would want to destroy our city from the inside or from the outside. And we realize that our protection, our safety is ultimately in you. And so we seek your provision, your protection, your blessing on our city. Use us as your sons and daughters within our city to be a blessing, to have an influence for your kingdom. We invite your protection and your blessing in Jesus' name. Amen. This is Tracy Weaver of Risen Life Ministries inviting you to seek God's blessing for your city. 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
8: morning, I'm Lynn Kettleson with Midwest Farm Time, a look at weather, markets, and farm news. Linda Brecke, good morning.
9: Good morning.
8: Weather radar is clear this morning for Minnesota. No rain showing up market-wise. Higher for corn, soybeans, and wheat. We'll have that for you.
9: We'll hear from Jim Emter, Van Awning Company, Alexandria. He has some interesting comments ahead of the 11 a.m. stocks report that's coming out today.
8: Okay, that's all coming up. Good to have you with us. Back in a moment.
13: I'm Jake Johnson, the high school math teacher running for Congress. I've never run for office before, but I got fed up. Our lives keep getting more expensive, while career politicians let our tax dollars get stolen by fraud and corruption. I'm running against Congressman Brad Finstead. He voted for the tariffs and the Iran war. Now gas, fertilizer, and diesel cost more. He even took money from data center companies, then voted to give them billions in tax breaks. You do the math. In Congress, I'll work with Republicans and Democrats to finally pass a farm bill that delivers year-round E15. I'll also fully fund our police departments and rural clinics and stop China and data centers from buying up our farmland. I'm Jake Johnson, a math teacher and now a candidate for Congress. And I approve this message because Brad Finstead is creating problems. I'll solve them.
14: Paid for by Jake Johnson for Congress.
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9: Cash cheese barrels 145 and a quarter steady. Blocks 127 and a half. Down 3 and a quarter. Iowa, Minnesota barrels and gilts 78.01.
8: On the Board of Trade at the close yesterday, December corn down 1. November soybeans up 9.5, and December wheat up 4. In the overnight trade, December corn 5.25 1/4, up 3 1/4. November soybeans 13.04 3/4, up 7, and December wheat 6.99, up 6 1/4. Mercantile exchange at the close, December live cattle steady, December lean hogs up 1.30.
9: We'll hear from Jim Emter in a moment.
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8: Jim Emter, Van On and Company, commented on the markets after the close yesterday.
19: There's a lot of rain around the U.S., so it's really tough to take some pressure off or sell off markets when there is an underlying story that there's areas that are getting too much rain. And so that allows the bean market to step back a little bit, allows the corn market to chop around. I think that's component number one on why we're holding together. And that other wild card right now is that stocks number that's released tomorrow. And, you know, when you look to the underlying tone of a market, we've talked about the importance of this mid 520 area for corn. We're just slightly below it. We have indication that the market is leaning towards selling off, but it wants to make sure it doesn't misstep here. We've got funds record long. We do have a drier forecast after these rains move through for 14 days out. So again, you know, there's that anticipation that some seasonal pressure can happen here yet. Maybe get down somewhere between 490 and 507 and find some support there and try to bounce back. But as you look to the soybean side of things, you're really looking at a circumstance where, again, you know, the rains do matter. There's some quality concerns that could potentially develop there. And again, this is a market that, you know, really needs to look towards this $13 level. If we can maintain close above that level tomorrow, Linda, that would be significant and reignite some bull hopes. But if we remain below $13 tomorrow and get a negative report, you know, again, this, you open up the can of worms that we could trade to 1250 and possibly as low as 1209. So just strap in, hang on. There can be some movement out of here. What to watch for on the report tomorrow for grains? You only get two numbers for corn and soybeans. You get one in corn. That is the old crop ending stocks. This will tell us what our carry out was last year and our carry into this year. And then you get the same for soybeans. So this is not a big wide scale report. It stems from two numbers, but it's USDA's opportunity to get whole on last year's crop.
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9: Minnesota State Representative Paul Anderson, co-chair of the State House Ag Committee and farmer from the Starbuck area, is looking at ways to reduce over-the-road costs for hauling ag products.
23: For the weekend, I read that the three states, the closest of which is Nebraska, have relaxed the rules pertaining to allowing over-the-road truckers hauling ag products, farm products, to use the off-highway or the dyed diesel fuel, which saves your gas tax. In Minnesota, it's about 30 cents a gallon. And I talked with the Commissioner of Agriculture, also the Revenue Commissioner in Minnesota, because this would be a tax issue. And it appears at first glance that it would have to take a special session of the legislature to change the statutes regarding collection of this gas tax on off-road vehicles. But, you know, the timing is really not good for those trying to get into harvest this fall. I talked to a fella who raises sugar beets, and he said he was spending $10,000 a day on diesel fuel hauling beets to the piling station. So this is something we really, really want to try to get a handle on, and if any way we can reduce the cost of over-the-road trucks hauling farm products to market here, corn, beans, sugar beets, things like that, because it's a real impact on the bottom line of farmers here as we get into harvest.
9: And Anderson says Nebraska has enacted measures for a limited time frame. Representative Anderson says it would be difficult to call a special session at this time.
23: Yeah, as of right now, you know, special session's a pretty big deal, and trying to see if there's some way we can do it without having to call a special session.
9: Okay.
23: And the Department of Revenue is looking at possibilities.
9: And after dry conditions in August and early September, it has gotten very wet in the Starbuck area in Pope County, according to Anderson.
24: Hi, it's Andrew Hoiberg from Calcium Products. 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
8: 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Darren Hefty, Hefty Seed and Ag PhD, says that at this point they're seeing corn stalk issues in fields.
1: We've been talking about stalk quality on corn for a long time. They've been concerned about it with the extreme heat that we had, especially during pollination time. And then we've gotten all this rain in the last month or so. It's just set up with the perfect storm for corn stalks to start falling apart. Just this week, I was up around Benson, Minnesota, and I was out in a cornfield and just talking through what we're seeing with the plants, and I would see a dead plant every once in a while, and some of the plants are still holding some green. And I looked down at the base of that dead plant, and I could already see it. And when I split the stalks open, we've got stalk rot issues out there, and they're really starting to show up. We've also got Fusarium crown rot. This is one I don't think a lot of guys have really visually identified out in fields, but at the very base of the plant, the stalk literally getting kind of soggy. So we're seeing either the stalk just completely getting and destroyed with a stalk rot or getting soggy from a crown rot. And so far, most of the plants, a huge majority of plants still standing just fine. But wow, if we get some wind storms here over the next few weeks, that might not look so good out there. So just encouraging guys, as soon as things dry out next week, we want to try and get out there early. And I know a lot of people like to wait until the corn dries down so they can haul it directly to town without getting a dock, but that's not going to be the case this year. If the stalk quality is that bad, you're way ahead to take a little bit of a moisture dock at the elevator versus, or just spend a little money on drying at home versus having some ears of corn on the ground.
8: Darren Hefty, Hefty Seed.
9: And Hogemeyer agronomist Brian Weller says the wet weather is creating issues for soybean pods.
2: What I've seen and what I anticipate is we're going to start to see what I call a phenomenon of rice crispy soybeans. So as soybeans, you know, get moisture on them, meaning the pods, and then they start to dry out, those pods start to become more brittle. And what happens is they start to snap a little bit and then crackle and then out pop the soybeans. So I call them Rice Krispie soybeans. So that means, hey, you know, as we wet those pods and we dry them off, they're going to become more brittle. So getting in there and combining and harvesting when we can, as soon as we can, is going to be paramount in that situation.
9: Hogemeyer agronomist Brian Weller.
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8: Well, October is an important month for determining crop insurance indemnity payments. Farm management analyst Kent Tesey says crop insurance payment potential will vary in 2026.
3: Well, we calculate the fall harvest price during the month of October for corn and soybeans So it's the average price of December corn futures and November soybean futures. And as of today, we're sitting right around 522, I think, this morning for corn and 1293 for soybeans. Now, where that gets to be important is we go back to our spring price that was calculated in February, and it was 462 for corn and 1109 for soybeans. And what that really means is, the last couple years, our fall price has ended up lower than our spring price, which means then you need a lower crop loss on actual bushels than your coverage level. For example, if you have 85% coverage instead of 15%, maybe you get by with 10 or 12% like we have the last couple years. When the price, the fall price is higher than the spring price, then you go back to your percentage coverage. Now, you do get to calculate that if you have the harvest price protection with revenue protection, you use that higher price for the coverage. But basically, you'll need a 15% reduction in yield, most likely in corn and soybeans, to collect crop insurance, and it will be at whatever that final fall price is. Now, obviously, some folks have bought up on insurance with ECO and SCO, which then that gets a little more complicated.
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9: New analysis is signaling the Trump administration's plan to lower the tariffs on imported beef has not met the intended goal of lowering prices for consumers. Faith Parham, an economist for the American Farm Bureau Federation, said her organization studied beef prices at 41 grocery stores in September.
7: To see how the price of 80/20 ground beef would change. And we found since September 2nd to September 24th, prices only decreased about 2%, with some stores really not changing their price at all. So even though we're importing more beef than ever, we're still not seeing consumers' price go down.
9: Parham says the higher prices can be attributed to a shrinking U.S. cattle herd.
7: You know, in the United States, we have a record low cattle herd size. That's really reducing the supply of beef in the United States. On top of that, we have limited imports from Mexico due to New World screwworm. And all of that is causing that supply to shrink. Anytime supply goes down, as we keep having this high demand for beef, that's going to push those prices up. So it's going to take a long-term fix.
9: Parham said importing foreign beef is only a short-term fix.
7: When we think about how do we long-term bring prices down for consumers, rebuilding that cattle herd size is number one. Policies like suspending the tariff rate quota actually incentivize farmers and ranchers to sell part of their herd because they are seeing that market volatility and they're not getting those signals to rebuild that herd.
9: Faith Parham, American Farm Bureau.
8: And Meat Export Federation President Dan Hallstrom has encouraged that beef and pork are included in the list of products to be considered for favorable treatment by China.
25: There's a couple of things that stand out. Number one, I think we're especially encouraged that the two sides are really looking to separate trade between non-sensitive goods under the recently established U.S.-China Board of Trade. I think in particular U.S. beef and pork would be included, as well as variety meats, on this list of products to be considered for more favorable treatment from a duty standpoint. This also provides a path forward where we can maybe separate agriculture and specifically U.S. beef and pork from some of these other overlying high-level issues, whether they be Taiwan or anything else for that matter. The reality is that our issues are mainly scientific trade issues that have to be worked out, the devil's in the details. And I think this does provide us a path forward to get some clarification around some of the testing requirements that are required for U.S. beef and pork, for example.
8: Dan Hallstrom, U.S. Meat Export Federation.
9: And Dan Lemke will be at the World Dairy Expo in Madison, Wisconsin tomorrow, and we'll have reports with Dan. Linder Farm Network's coverage of the World Dairy Expo is proudly sponsored by Compure Financial, supporting agriculture in rural America.
8: And a federal judge said he'd have a decision in a day or so on a request by a federal employees union to at least temporarily block the USDA reorganization that's being planned by the Trump administration. Quick check of markets. December corn up 3, November beans up 7, December wheat up 6. Weather is next.
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8: 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Let's bring in our ag weather specialist, Dan Lemke. Good morning, Dan.
11: Good morning, Lynn. Well, we do have some areas of dense fog across the state this morning and quite a bit of cloud cover, but no rain currently. The system that moved through yesterday has pushed out of the state, and another system to our south that looked like it was going to keep some rain in the picture has also dipped farther south, so the threat of additional moisture has diminished significantly. A few areas of southeast Minnesota could pick up some showers yet tonight and early tomorrow, but overall, our rainfall potential has dropped significantly. Rainfall reports so far relatively light. Plato in McLeod County reporting about 6/10 from yesterday, just shy of half an inch in the St. Cloud area, so some manageable totals so far. There's some dense fog out there this morning with really reduced visibility. Dense fog advisories are in place until 10 o'clock this morning for portions of southwest, west central, parts of central and south central Minnesota. That fog should lift, though, later this morning. Now, with all that rain moving out and just some spotty chances today and then again this weekend, we are hopefully entering a sustained dry period that most areas really need to get those crops finished off and fields fit. The western part of the state should see some sunshine today. That clearing does spread a little bit later today and tomorrow, leading to some sunnier conditions for our Thursday. By Friday, we should all be mostly clear. A disturbance does scoot through Saturday with the potential for a few showers, but overall, the weekend and early next week look mostly sunny and dry with slightly below average temperatures. First, though, we do have to deal with some fog this morning, especially across about the western half of the state. That should dissipate later this morning. Otherwise, partly cloudy skies over parts of western Minnesota, more clouds across the rest of the state. Will be a warm day with highs in the low to mid 70s and some light southwest winds. Stay partly to mostly cloudy overnight, lows in the 50s, some scattered showers possible in southeastern Minnesota. Some stubborn clouds stick around Thursday, but we do start to clear out as cool high pressure takes over Thursday and into Friday. Skies finally clear out by Friday. Conditions do stay slightly cooler than average as we will be mostly in the lower 60s for highs starting Friday through the weekend and into early next week. But other than some scattered shower chances Saturday, we should stay dry throughout the period. That's a look at our weather here on the Linder Farm Network.
8: Very good, Dan. Safe travels to Madison.
11: Thank you. Looking forward to it.
8: You bet. We'll have Dan's reports again from the World Dairy Expo. Stay tuned for those. 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Thanks for joining us.
12: 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Mark has news next.
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12: Joining us now with the latest local and regional news, Mark Anthony. Good morning.
19: Yes, good morning to you, Patty. Good morning to everyone. Coming up in this newscast, the Minnesota Attorney General's Office has announced $3 million in Medicaid fraud charges against 9 providers. And higher housing costs continue to create challenges for first-time home buyers. And the Minnesota Lynx were eliminated from the playoffs last night. We'll have more on those stories and many others. But first, a dense fog advisory does remain in effect through 10 a.m. this morning throughout the area. Visibility is down to a quarter of a mile or less at times. This is impacting all of central and west central Minnesota. Officials remind you low visibility could make driving conditions hazardous. Be sure to keep those headlights on, slow down, and put away those distractions. And as the Minnesota cold weather rule takes effect coming up tomorrow on October 1st, XL Energy aims to ensure residential customers who need assistance paying their energy bills this winter can get the help they need. Under the rule, residential customers are protected from service disconnection from October 1st through April 30th if the disconnection would affect the customer's primary heating source. Customers must immediately contact their utility and set up a payment plan. If they receive a disconnection notice, income-eligible customers who contact XL Energy for cold weather rule protection can establish plans to make monthly payments not to exceed 10% of household income and may qualify for additional energy efficiency and conservation programs. And the Minnesota Attorney General's Office has announced $3 million in Medicaid fraud charges against 9 providers. Attorney General Keith Ellison says one of those is Peter Mason Malin, a Duluth man, accused of stealing more than $2.2 million through falsely psychotherapy claims.
26: Malin submitted 27,000 false claims using vulnerable individuals to falsely report his services. Patients listed in Malin's claims told us time and time again that Malin did not provide the services he claimed to provide.
19: By the way, Malin faces multiple felony theft and identity theft charges as well. And Prairie Public Television will host a debate for the U.S. House race in Minnesota's 7th Congressional District. The debate will feature incumbent Republican Representative Michelle Fischbach and Democratic challenger Eric Osberg. The debate will take place at 7 p.m. on Thursday, October 15th. The debate will air live on Prairie Public Television and Radio Network and be streamed on the station's YouTube channel as well. And higher housing costs continue to create challenges for first-time home buyers here in Minnesota. Minnesota Realtors President Wendy Uselak says even relatively small changes can make a difference for buyers on tighter budgets.
1: Any change in any of the components in their monthly payment affect them more than somebody who's maybe owned a home and they're getting the benefit of having built some equity.
19: By the way, Uselak says interest rates are only part of the equation, with higher insurance, property taxes, and energy costs also affecting affordability. And the Alexandria City Council met on Monday night. Tom Chorley has part two of his reports.
2: The 6th Avenue East Improvement Project is scheduled for 2027 from Tacoma Street to McKay Avenue for approximately 7/10 of a mile. The current roadway is 40 feet wide with two 12-foot travel lanes and two 8-foot parking lanes. Improvement includes mill and overlay resurfacing of the street, build an 8-foot wide separated bicycle pedestrian trail along the north side, remove and reinstall the existing curb and gutter 8 feet inward toward the center line, narrowing the roadway to create space for the trail. This design is intended to reduce the need for retaining walls and temporary easements. The new design will not provide enough width for parking on both sides. State aid approval therefore requires parking restrictions along the north side of 6th Avenue East from Tacoma Street to McKay Avenue. So council voted to restrict parking as stated. Funding is estimated to cost $1.1 million. A $399,074 federal carbon reduction program grant is programmed for fiscal year 2027, with the city's remaining share proposed to come from state aid construction funds. The FAA notified the city that no discretionary federal funds are available for the runway 13-31 reconstruction project due to revised funding formulas, increased airport safety priorities, and demand from airports using the additional 5% federal match. The city also identified $93,791 in AIP entitlement funds that would expire on September 30th, 2026, if not used. An attempt to use these funds for electrical work associated with the Runway 1331 project was not feasible because of procedural obstacles and limited time. As a result, council voted to transfer the AIP funds to the city of Park Rapids, which needs additional entitlement funds for an airport project. FFM Airport receives $150,000 annually in federal AIP entitlement funding and can bank up to 4 years or $600,000 for eligible major projects. Unused funds after 4 years return to the FAA. Alexandria has already completed the required FAA form agreement to transfer entitlements. The remaining step is for Alexandria and Park Rapids to enter into a joint agreement documenting the transfer and repayment. The transfer has no financial impact beyond staff time. This is Tom Chorley.
19: All right, thank you, Tom. And MnDOT says that Highway 28 between Starbuck and Morris has reopened to traffic. The roadway has been closed to through traffic since May for road construction. The project included resurfacing and replacing culverts along Highway 28 between Highway 59 near Morris and John Street in Starbuck. Crews also replaced underground utilities and upgraded sidewalks in the city of Cyrus. Over the next several weeks, motorists may still encounter crews on site finishing final touches on the project. Please travel with care, slow down, and give them space to work. For more on that and other projects, go to the MnDOT website. And the Minnesota Department of Public Safety reminds you, as we close out the month of September, this has been Suicide Prevention Awareness Month. Officials say it's a good time to remember that there is no one-size-fits-all approach to protecting the people that matter the most to you. Taking a layered approach to safeguarding your firearms can help create time and distance from the most lethal means when someone is going through a difficult time. Those additional measures could save a life. They remind you to lock guns. Gun locks are simple, quick, and affordable ways to prevent harm. Also, store them securely. Pause to protect. Temporary restrictions on firearm access can keep everyone safe when someone is in crisis. For more on that, go to the Department of Public Safety website. And also, with the holidays fast approaching, it also means that the busiest time for Minnesota food shelves is set to arrive in November and December. Shane Johnson is with the Ralph Reeder Food Shelf in Moundsview and says the need continues to grow.
3: The thing that we most need right now probably are canned proteins, things like tuna, canned meats, ready-made meals. Those are usually a big request that we get. A lot of the times people will donate produce from their gardens, although now, you know, we're getting out of that season, but that's always a big request that a lot of our families have.
19: By the way, the Outreach Food Shelf here locally is also very busy. Shane says every dollar donated, they can provide about $10 worth of food to families thanks to their partner programs. And the Andrea Theater is set for their production of DreamWorks, The Prince of Egypt, the musical. The production will kick off coming up tomorrow, running October 1st through the 3rd, and then October 8th through the 10th at 7 p.m. and Sundays, October 4th and 11th at 2 p.m., all at the Andrea Theater. This fall show is adapted from the biblical book of Exodus. After being rescued and adopted by the Queen of Egypt, the prince grows up in a privileged life in the Egyptian court. Director Ben Klepfel talks about the production.
4: You know, the first time I came back, we were doing Adam's Family on the 10-year anniversary. Mm-hmm. Okay. And so they reached out to see, because I had directed it the first time, if I would come back. Mm. And I thought, there's no way that this is possible, right? To like take 6 weeks off of work and go do something. But I work for a pretty big institution and they were able to cover it. And it didn't seem to be that stressful. So this time around, I reached out to them. I saw that they were doing Prince of Egypt. And it, like, the movie came out when I was in high school and the music is so incredible. And I loved it so much. So I was like, I don't know how this is going to be put on stage, but I would love to be a part of it.
19: By the way, for tickets and more details, just go to the Andrea Theater's website at andreatheater.org. And the Minnesota Lynx crashed out of the WNBA postseason just two games after last night's 87-71 loss to the New York Liberty after registering the league's best regular season record. The top-seeded Lynx lost the best of three series to number 8 New York, whose size bothered Minnesota last night.
20: That made it really, really challenging for us. And they're a big three. You know, we're really, really good. And we kind of struggled to have a big three. And that's just not a great place to be in.
19: By the way, that's head coach Cheryl Reeve. She says her team have contended for, but not won, a championship since 2017. That's a look at your news. I'm Mark Anthony.
12: Good morning.
19: Hey. How are you?
12: Really well, thank you.
19: Good to hear.
12: Yeah, yes, really well.
19: Final day of the month, September 30th.
12: I know.
19: Heading into October.
12: I got some things to do.
19: Do you?
12: Yeah. We all do. It's the end of the month.
19: Yeah.
12: Tomorrow's the first. We got to figure stuff out.
19: Is that right?
12: Oh, yeah, don't you?
19: No.
12: Oh, okay. All right.
19: Nope, not.
12: All right. Well, those of us who are all alone, we've got things we have to check out.
19: Okay.
12: Things we used to rely on other people to do. Oh, gosh. Okay. Mississippi State sets cowbell world record. Mississippi State fans are celebrating a new world record for the most cowbells rung at the same time. A total of 41,819 cowbells were counted during Saturday's game against Missouri at Davis Wade Stadium. Mm. That would be enough to make me leave. More than 50 trained volunteers conducted the official count to verify the record. The Bulldogs went on to win 31-24 over the Tigers, moving to 4-0 on the season.
19: Go Bulldogs. I'm a Bulldog.
12: Oh.
19: I got my degree in meteorology, geosciences from Mississippi State. So,
12: oh.
19: Anyway, so.
12: Okay.
19: Yeah. So I was not there, though.
12: Remember last year they had that, there was a kangaroo somewhere? And now there's one spotted in Wisconsin. They're searching for a kangaroo spotted along a Wisconsin highway. Video showed the animal crossing Highway 78 in Columbia County. The sighting happened about 16 miles from where four kangaroos escaped from a trailer near Portage last month. Mm. Two of those kangaroos were killed.
19: Oh, wow.
12: One was recovered and another was unaccounted for. So this must be the dude. Officials have not confirmed whether the spotted kangaroo is the missing animal. Well, I don't know.
19: What are the odds?
12: I'm thinking, yep.
19: Uh-huh. Pretty much likely. I don't think there's too many roaming around, but what a sight, though.
12: I mean, what would you do? It's like the first time we saw a armadillo.
19: Mm.
12: When Mike came back from Vietnam and we moved to Florida.
19: Sure.
12: We were going down to visit his aunt in Orlando because we lived at Mayport. And so we're driving down the highway and all of a sudden this thing goes across the road from one side to the other, just scoots across the road. And neither one of us said anything. It was the weirdest thing.
19: Did you see something?
12: And then all of a sudden I said, did you see that?
19: Mm.
12: He said, yeah. Well, we didn't know where armadillos were from.
19: Yeah.
12: And I said, I mean, was that... He goes, I think it was an armadillo. And I'm like, wow, I've got to do some reading here. That's because wild. It was just so funny.
19: Mm. Just like when I lived in Missouri, there were a lot of possum that you would see along the roadways,
12: oh,
19: too.
12: Oh, yes.
19: Living in Minnesota,
12: they're
19: that wasn't.
12: Such good animals. Yeah.
19: Mm.
12: Yeah, they are.
19: Good to eat? No, just kidding.
12: Yeah, they taste like chicken.
19: I suppose. Like everything, right? It is wild.
12: They are the only pouched mammal native to North America. Mm. They belong to an ancient lineage that has existed for millions of years. It's about the size of a house cat.
19: Right.
12: Weigh about 4 to 15 pounds.
19: Okay.
12: They weigh more than my pupper.
19: You want one for Christmas?
12: Oh, no, that would be okay. A long, hairless tail that's used for balance. That's what us old people need. We need tails for balance.
19: Yeah.
12: That kind of nice to drop a tail down and stand on three, wouldn't it?
19: It would.
12: Yeah.
19: Work on that.
12: Okay. Rear feet feature an opposable, clawless thumb similar to a human hand for gripping branches. That would come in handy, too.
19: It would.
12: Mostly active at night, moving slowly while searching for food. They eat. Here's what I was looking for. When they become severely frightened, they go into an involuntary comatose-like state.
19: Okay.
12: They fall limp, open their eyes, and emit a foul-smelling odor to mimic a dead animal. That could come in handy, too. Okay, they have a low body temperature, makes them highly resistant to rabies.
19: Oh.
12: Now, they eat insects, ticks, snails, slugs, small rodents, fruits, nuts, and roadkill.
19: They're good for a lot.
12: Yes, yeah. Hmm. I had just read this a few months ago.
19: Oh.
12: They act as a natural pest managers by devouring thousands of ticks. And we have possum in Minnesota, but I'm trying to remember what that article said. Maybe I can find something on that. Opossums live across most of Minnesota and have expanded their range northward into the Twin Cities over the last several decades. They were south to begin with, found in all of Minnesota except for the far north region. Limited mainly because freezing winter temperatures can harm their little hairless ears, noses, and tails.
19: Okay.
12: So, yeah.
19: I've got more on possum next hour.
12: Oh, okay. Is that a person?
19: No.
12: Oh, okay. Because
19: it made me think of, as a kid, there's a Barney Bear in The Impossible Possum, and we're going to play a little bit of that cartoon. Mm. Some of you might remember it. I just remember the line, gonna have possum for supper.
12: Oh, no.
19: Yeah.
12: Oh, and we've been pumping him up. Okay, listen, I'll talk to you later. All right, we'll be back in just a moment here on KXRA.
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12: 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And it's $6 pay by cash or check at time of dining on Thursday. 15th annual, a fall fundraiser at Love in the Name of Christ, transforming our community one life at a time. Thursday, October 1st, Lake Geneva Christian Center. Raffle time items and social hours, 5 to 6. Meal, 6 to 7. And program and auction, 7 to 8. So that's coming up on Thursday, October 1st. That's our community calendar. Funeral announcements coming up.
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1: 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Matter.
0: Eugene Robert Gene Olson, age 72, of Brandon, died September 23rd. Funeral service Thursday, October 1st, 1 p.m. at Anderson Funeral Home. A visitation today from 5 to 7 at Anderson's, and 1 hour prior to the service Thursday for Gene Olson, age 72, of Brandon. Shirley Ann Peterson, age 88, died on Wednesday, September 23rd. A funeral service will be held at 11 a.m. on Thursday, October 1st at Johnson Hagland Funeral Home in Litchfield. Visitation 1 hour prior to the service. Interment will be in Ripley Cemetery. Arrangements with the Johnson Hagland Funeral Home and service in Litchfield for Shirley Ann Peterson, age 88. Elaine I. Salvag, age 94, of Alexandria, died September 2nd. Funeral service at 11 a.m. on Friday, October 2nd at Faith Lutheran Church in Miltona. A visitation will begin Thursday, October 1st at 4 p.m. and conclude with a 6:30 p.m. prayer service at the church, and visitation 1 hour prior to the service on Friday. Linda Family Funeral and Cremation Services in charge of arrangements for Elaine Salvag, age 94, of Alexandria. Diane Caranda, age 82, of Garfield, died September 25th. Funeral service will be Saturday, October 3rd, 11 a.m. at Shalom Lutheran Church, Alexandria. 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Memorials preferred to Habitat for Humanity. Arrangements provided by Linda Family Funeral and Cremation Services for Diane Caranda, age 82, of Garfield. Pastor Lloyd Berger, Jr., age 87, of Alexandria, died September 27th. Funeral service Monday, October 5th, 11 a.m. at Shalom Lutheran Church. Visitation Sunday, October 4th, 5 to 7 at the Anderson Funeral Home, and will continue 1 hour prior to the service at the church Monday. Arrangements with Anderson's for Pastor Lloyd Berger, age 87, of Alexandria. Donald Nolting, age 92, of Alexandria, died September 27th, Massa Christian Burial, Thursday, October 8th, 11 a.m. Visitation will be 1 hour prior to the service. Interment will be at Fort Snelling National Cemetery with full military honors accorded by the Minnesota Honor Guard and Veterans Memorial Honor Guard. Arrangements with Lind Family Funeral and Cremation Services for Donald Nolting, age 92, of Alexandria. KXR Ray Alexandria's People Radio, brought to you by Leaf Valley Mercantile, a great place to meet with great things to eat.
3: ...going war between the U.S. and Iran that has sometimes spilled over into Iraq, with Iran-backed militias firing on U.S. troops and the U.S. striking the group's strongholds. Baghdad's touted the end of the U.S. mission as a sign of the country's increasing strength and sovereignty. The withdrawal is also being celebrated by Iran-backed groups, and that has raised concerns among some other Iraqis, particularly in the Kurdish region. Meanwhile, questions loom around the future of the Iraqi militias, which the Baghdad government wants, with little success so far, to disarm. I'm Charles Tillotesmo.
4: A cockpit fight between the pilots, apparently it involved a stabbing, forced a Fly Dubai flight to Tel Aviv to make an emergency landing in Saudi Arabia earlier today. The Boeing 737 did land safely. All the passengers said to be okay. How are Americans feeling about the economy?
5: Consumer confidence fell sharply in September as Americans face rising gas prices and continued geopolitical tensions, challenges President Trump says he's working to address. The conference board's leading index dropped more than 6.5 points from August. Chief economist Dana Peterson says confidence deteriorated notably, with business assessments turning negative for the first time in 2 years. Ken Lorman reporting.
4: We will soon be getting an update on inflation with the release of the PCE price index for the month of August. It's the Fed's preferred gauge of inflation, and it does play a role in what the central bank does with interest rates. On Wall Street this morning,

0: Georgia Satellites.
1: Hmm.
0: Mm-hmm. I like that. I haven't heard it for a while.
1: Yeah.
0: I don't know what made me think of that, but yeah.
1: Sure. I played that at a lot of dances
0: over
1: the
0: years. I bet you have. People go crazy.
1: Hmm.
0: There's something about some of those songs. I'm sure you know which ones they are that just make
1: Timeless.
0: The people go crazy.
1: Yeah.
0: They just jump up and start doing that crazy dancing.
1: Moni's one of those still.
0: Oh,
1: a lot
0: absolutely.
1: Of people. Yeah. Love Shack, a lot of people, all generations
0: absolutely.
1: Still.
0: I just think dancing itself is kind of bizarre. It seems like a really good idea. You know, you're sitting there and somebody goes, hey, you want to dance? Yeah. And you get up and you get out there and about 8 seconds later, you're going,
1: why am I on here?
0: I have three more minutes of this and I don't know. We're going to look at each other and smile and move.
1: Yeah.
0: So, yeah, it's kind of weird.
1: Like but, I told you, we had our granddaughter, Emma, and, you know, thinking of ways to keep a 7-year-old entertained. We took her to Cinema 9. We had fun there. She loved it. But I also set up my DJ system in the garage. And
0: oh, my
1: she
0: gosh.
1: She was having fun.
0: Grandpa.
1: She had to show off mom and dad when they came and picked her up. She picked up the mic and, you know, told her a few things to say on the mic. And she was having a good old time.
0: That is the cutest thing.
1: What we got fun. Video of her. I set up lights and everything.
0: I want to see it.
1: Yeah, so I didn't do any fog machines. So I used to do fog machines, but a lot of people, you know, more recent years don't really like the fog, the smoke. So I pretty much stopped doing that. People, you know, kind of complain. Times change.
0: Oh, really?
1: Yeah.
0: Okay.
1: They're worried about their lungs, and I get it. So.
0: Mm-hmm.
1: But even some people, you know, will tell me at times, you know, I've got a granddaughter or grandson who's autistic and the lights bother them. So I'll shut them off for them and so they can use it and
0: sure
1: try to think of everyone. But last hour we were talking about possums. And so I remember as a kid, the cartoon, I remember the goofiest stuff from my childhood, but there was a cartoon called The Impossible Possum, and that was in 1954, so growing up in the 60s and 70s, that was all over. And more recently on the Cartoon Network, and I can remember it would come on with our daughter Rachel, too. And so one of those lines is, you know, gonna have possum for supper. So I'm gonna see if I can find this. There's a lot of, when I pulled it up on YouTube, there's a lot of people doing commentary about it. So not so much just the cartoon, but here's a little bit of it.
2: Pardon me.

0: As you can tell, a lot of it's just action without a lot of dialogue, but he's trying to get the possum into a bag because he's going to have it for supper. So again, it came out in 1954. You were a young child. Do you remember that one? It was from MGM.
1: Not at all. It must have been the wrong station. I don't know. Okay. Wow.
2: Hey, but you know, I'm gonna catch you when I have you for supper.
0: But they would have a lot of those, didn't they, before movies?
1: Mm-hmm.
0: So I wonder if that did air.
1: And News of the World.
0: Okay.
1: Oh boy. And military news.
0: Let's see. I thought maybe I was seeing the dialogue I was looking for.
3: Oh, I'm going to have possum for dinner.
0: Oh, boy. That was dinner, this one says.
1: Okay. That's terrible. I'm sure the possum just wants to play.
0: He did. yes. Did you have any cartoon characters you really loved? Bugs? Kind of a smart aleck? Well,
1: I like Tom and Jerry.
0: Okay.
1: And that was so violent. I mean, people, I mean, when you think about it, you know, they would get killed and come back to life constantly.
0: Sure.
1: That couldn't have been a good message.
0: I loved the Flintstones growing up. And
1: I loved the Flintstones, but my kids, that was kind of my kids' era, I think. And then I loved Tom and Jerry.
0: Okay.
1: I loved the bird.
0: Oh, Tweety
1: Woody Woodpecker.
0: Bird. Oh, okay.
1: Mm-hmm.
0: That bird.
1: Mm-hmm.
0: Despite the fact that you and Roy had woodpeckers at your place, you still...
1: Yeah, that did not have any impression on how I felt about those woodpeckers.
0: Okay.
1: Gosh. Mm. You know, and when Roy was sick and I didn't have anybody to call, and so then I'd call Todd Steffel for just about anything, and he'd somehow find a way to help me or send somebody out. When a young man came and walked around the back of my house, he went, oh.
0: Not good?
1: Oh, they were the size of softballs, the holes in my house.
0: Mm.
1: Ridiculous.
0: Yeah. Thankfully, I haven't had any issues with them over the years. But
1: what's your siding?
0: What is it? Poly, you know... Urethane or whatever.
1: Oh, you're fine. Yeah. They won't do that. Well, I don't think so. I don't know, but we haven't. Since we resided our house and got rid of the cedar has like little worms and stuff that love cedar. And so that they go after that. But it was pretty bad.
0: Mm. Yeah, that couldn't have been too fun. Would they do it at night, too, or do they...
1: No, it was early in the morning.
0: Okay.
1: You hear this?
0: You'd hear that all
1: the
0: time.
1: No, that's what it sounded like in our bedroom.
0: Okay.
1: Try to get him off our bedroom wall.
0: Oh.
1: Yeah.
0: Okay.
1: Oh, awful. Yeah, awful.
0: I got to look for some Woody Woodpecker for you now, being you love.
1: And then what happened for a long time was we bought from Fleet Farm or Menards the owls.
0: Okay. Did they help at all?
1: Yes.
0: Okay.
1: Unbelievably so. Hmm. My niece who lives in Arizona, Cindy, my nurse niece, she told us about it when they were here visiting, that they do it in the desert. They'll put owls out. And so we did. It was good for a long time. You got to remember to move them.
0: Oh.
1: Otherwise they go, man, that's a fake owl.
0: Yeah.
1: I'm sitting there like that since Tuesday. So you have to move them. We like have stakes that we could raise or lower. Or we'd move them to different positions. And and then we just got so sick of working around it that we had the house sighted.
0: Okay.
1: It needed it. Really badly, so.
0: Yeah, can't imagine, as you said, size of softball.
1: Absolutely, and there were probably eight of them back on that kind of northwest side of our house.
4: Guess who?
1: Ah, there he is.
0: Not so fun when you have
1: no
0: size of softball holes.
1: Oh, though. Man. And it didn't matter what size they were. The little ones are just as damaging as the big ones. So.
0: Sure. Yeah, I remember you saying that you had cedar and they were looking for
1: little mites or something in the in the cedar.
0: They were hungry.
1: Yep. My sister Bev had her house with cedar, and then she's the one that said, well, you know, we had to side our house because we just can keep up with it. And so I said, well, how much did that cost? And she told me, I said, well, that's not happening. So I waited 10 years and paid $10,000 more.
0: It's the way it goes sometimes. But
1: I was telling you about that meme I saw yesterday. Well, I was telling you yesterday about that meme I saw where that girl said, yeah, I was driving down I-94, and I was going 55 and a 55, and the guy behind me was pushing me, beeping his horn. Yeah. So I slowed down to 30 in a 55, and now we're both going 30 in a 55.
0: I'll show them.
1: Yeah, that's wild. Funny. Yeah. People have such good sense of humor. It makes me laugh and laugh.
0: Mm.
1: Yeah. Well, look at the time. It's 8:17, and we're going to take a break, and then we'll be back with Mark and the News next here on KXRA.
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1: And with the news, Mark Anthony.
0: Yes, thank you, Patty. It is 7:19 coming up in this newscast. Well, after some morning fog early today, we're clearing out and warming up today as highs this afternoon will reach into the low to mid-70s. And the Andrea Theater has the DreamWorks production of Prince of Egypt, the musical, beginning tomorrow night at the Andrea Theater. And the Minnesota Lynx were swept in the first round of the WNBA playoffs. We'll have more on those stories and many others. But first, as the Minnesota cold weather rule takes effect coming up tomorrow, October 1st, XL Energy aims to ensure residential customers who need assistance paying their energy bills this winter can get the help they need. Under the rule, residential customers are protected from service disconnection from October 1st through April 30th if the disconnection would affect a customer's primary heating source. Customers must immediately contact their utility and set up a payment plan if they receive a disconnection notice. Income-eligible customers who contact XL Energy for cold weather rule protection can establish plans to make monthly payments not to exceed 10% of household income, may qualify for additional energy efficiency and conservation programs. And the Minnesota Department of Public Safety reminds you, as we close out the month of September, that this has been Suicide Prevention Awareness Month. Officials say it is a good time to remember that there is no one-size-fits-all approach to protecting the people that matter the most to you. Taking a layered approach to safeguarding, your firearms can help create time and distance from the most lethal means when someone is going through a difficult time. They say remember to lock up your guns. Gun locks are a simple, quick, and affordable way to prevent harm. Also, store your guns safely and pause to protect. Temporary restrictions on firearm access can keep everyone safe when someone is in a crisis. For more on that, just go to the Minnesota Department of Public Safety website. And MnDOT says that Highway 28 between Starbuck and Morris has reopened to traffic. The road has been closed to through traffic since May for road construction. The project included resurfacing and replacing culverts along Highway 28 between Highway 59 near Morris and John Street in Starbuck. Crews also replaced underground utilities and upgraded sidewalks in the city of Cyrus. Over the next several weeks, motorists may still encounter crews on site finishing final touches on that project. For more on that and other projects around the state, just go to the MnDOT website. Well, Prairie Public Television will host a debate for the U.S. House race in Minnesota's 7th Congressional District. The debate will feature incumbent Republican Congresswoman Michelle Fischbach and Democratic challenger Eric Osberg. The debate will take place at 7 p.m. on Thursday, October 15th. The debate will air on Prairie Public Television and also streamed on the station's YouTube channel. And the Minnesota Attorney General's office has announced $3 million in Medicaid fraud charges against 9 providers. Attorney General Keith Ellison says one of those is Peter Jason Malin, a Duluth man accused of stealing more than $2.2 million through false psychotherapy claims.
11: Malin submitted 27,000 false claims using vulnerable individuals to falsely report his services. Patients listed in Malin's claims told us time and time again that Malin did not provide the services he claimed to provide.
0: By the way, Malin faces multiple felony theft and identity theft charges. And higher housing costs continue to create challenges for first-time home buyers here in Minnesota. Minnesota Realtors President Wendy Uselak says even relatively small changes can make a big difference for buyers on tighter budgets.
12: Any change in any of the components in their monthly payment affect them more than somebody who's maybe owned a home and they're getting the benefit of having built some equity.
0: By the way, Uselak says interest rates are only part of the equation, with higher insurance, property taxes, and energy costs also affecting affordability. Well, the Alexandria City Council met on Monday. Tom Chorley has part two of his reports.
13: The 6th Avenue East Improvement Project is scheduled for 2027 from Tacoma Street to McKay Avenue for approximately 7/10 of a mile. The current roadway is 40 feet wide with two 12-foot travel lanes and two 8-foot parking lanes. Improvement includes mill and overlay resurfacing of the street, build an 8-foot wide separated bicycle pedestrian trail along the north side, remove and reinstall the existing curb and gutter 8 feet inward toward the center line, narrowing the roadway to create space for the trail. This design is intended to reduce the need for retaining walls and temporary easements. The new design will not provide enough width for parking on both sides. State aid approval therefore requires parking restrictions along the north side of 6th Avenue East from Tacoma Street to McKay Avenue. So council voted to restrict parking as stated. Funding is estimated to cost $1.1 million. A $399,074 federal carbon reduction program grant is programmed for fiscal year 2027, with the city's remaining share proposed to come from state aid construction funds. The FAA notified the city that no discretionary federal funds are available for the runway 13-31 reconstruction project due to revised funding formulas, increased airport safety priorities, and demand from airports using the additional 5% federal match. The city also identified $93,791 in AIP entitlement funds that would expire on September 30th, 2026, if not used. An attempt to use these funds for electrical work associated with the Runway 1331 project was not feasible because of procedural obstacles and limited time. As a result, council voted to transfer the AIP funds to the city of Park Rapids, which needs additional entitlement funds for an airport project. FFM Airport receives $150,000 annually in federal AIP entitlement funding and can bank up to 4 years or $600,000 for eligible major projects. Unused funds after 4 years return to the FAA. Alexandria has already completed the required FAA form agreement to transfer entitlements. The remaining step is for Alexandria and Park Rapids to enter into a joint agreement documenting the transfer and repayment. The transfer has no financial impact beyond staff time. This is Tom Chorley.
0: All right, thanks, Tom. We'll have his final report coming your way tomorrow. And Someplace Safe reminds you to join them for their 5th annual Domestic Violence Awareness Walk, set for October 21st, beginning at 11:30 a.m. at Western Prairie Human Services. They say they welcome everyone to join them as they walk together to raise awareness, show support for survivors, and stand together against domestic violence. Free lunch will be provided for participants. For more details on the organization, just go to the Someplace Safe website. And with the holidays fast approaching, it also means the busiest time for Minnesota food shelves. Shane Johnson is with the Ralph Reeder Food Shelf in Mounds, Minnesota, and says the need is growing around the state.
14: The thing that we most need right now probably are canned proteins, things like tuna, canned meats, ready-made meals. Those are usually a big request that we get. A lot of the times people will donate produce from their gardens, although now, you know, we're getting out of that season, but that's always a big request that a lot of our families have.
0: Shane says that for every dollar donated, they can provide about $10 worth of food to a family thanks to their partner programs. The need is great here locally, too, with the Outreach Food Shelf. You can help them out as well. And the Andrea Theater is set for their production of DreamWorks, The Prince of Egypt, the musical. The production will kick off coming up tomorrow night, October 1st, running through October 3rd, and then October 8th through the 10th at 7 p.m., and then Sunday matinees, October 4th and 11th at 2 p.m. at the Andrea Theater. This fall show is adapted from the biblical book of Exodus. Director Ben Klippel talks about the production.
15: You know, the first time I came back, we were doing Adam's Family on the 10-year anniversary. Mm-hmm. Okay. And so they reached out to see, because I had directed it the first time, if I would come back. Mm. And I thought, there's no way that this is possible, right? To like take 6 weeks off of work and go do something. But I work for a pretty big institution, and they were able to cover it, and it didn't seem to be that stressful. So this time around, I reached out to them. I saw that they were doing Prince of Egypt, and it, like, the movie came out when I was in high school, and the music is so incredible, and I loved it so much. So I was like, I don't know how this is going to be put on stage, but I would love to be a part of it.
0: For tickets and more details on the production, just go to the Andrea Theater's website at andreatheater.org. And the Minnesota DNR says it's hunting season. They say before you head out into bear country, let's talk safety. They say, do you know hunters actually have a higher chance of crossing paths with a bear in the fall between moving quietly through the early late hours and trekking through dense timber? You're sharing the woods with our furry friends. They have some reminders for you. Review your hiking and camping safety precautions. Know what to do if you encounter a bear. Always pack your bear spray, too. They say, let's keep it safe for everyone. Read the full guide by going to the website, bearwise.org. And the Minnesota Lynx crashed down of the WNBA postseason in just two games after last night's 87-71 loss at New York to the Liberty. After registering the league's best regular season record, the top-seeded Lynx lost the best of three series by two games to nothing to number 8 New York, whose size bothered the Minnesota Lynx.
16: That made it really, really challenging for us. And you know, they're a big three. You know, we're really, really good. And we kind of struggled to have a big three. And that's just not a great place to be in.
0: That's head coach Cheryl Reeve. She says her team have contended for but not won a championship since 2017. And that's a look at your news. I'm Mark Anthony.
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19: This is Weatherology. I'm meteorologist Jennifer Wojcicki with your Alexandria Lakes area forecast. We'll see mostly sunny skies here for today with a high into the mid-70s. Tonight, cloudy skies develop, a low near 52. By Thursday, we'll see sunshine, a high of 61 degrees. And Friday, mostly sunny, a high around 60. Saturday, a slight chance for showers and thunderstorms, cloudy, high of 60. And Sunday, sunny, high of 58. For KXRA, I'm meteorologist Jennifer Wojcicki. Currently, it's 55.
1: 55 degrees here in the Alexandria Lakes area this morning. And we have wind is none right now anyway, and relative humidity 100%. Sun going down tonight at 7:03. 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
3: This is MNN Sports. I'm Mike Graham. The Minnesota Lynx season ended with a whimper as they were bounced out of the playoffs in just two games. New York dominated both contests, including last night's series clincher in Brooklyn, 87-71. Minnesota head coach Cheryl Reeve.
16: Credit to New York, by the way. I didn't watch them all season long. I don't know how the hell they were an eighth seed. But, you know, obviously Brianna Stewart is the ultimate winner. And when you have that, you know, especially times like these. But then I think even more than that, you know, schematically, they were very good defending the rim.
3: On to hockey. Minnesota Wild star defenseman Brock Faber suffered a skull fracture in last week's exhibition game against Dallas. He's undergone surgery. Fellow star defenseman Quinn Hughes says,
4: "It's disappointing for the team, but I mean more a little bit scary for him, obviously, and don't know how much detail I want to get into there, but obviously anything like that happens to anyone on the team, it's scary, but obviously massive part of our team, so we'll have to have other guys step up."
3: No timeline set on Faber's return. The Wild open the regular season tomorrow night at Nashville. Twins owner Tom Pollad says he's committed to building a winning team this offseason.
23: "We will assess every part of our organization to get better. We will raise the standard for how we support our players on the field, and we will exhaust our energy to invest meaningfully in this team. Our goal this offseason is to field a roster. Next spring, we're making the playoffs isn't a hope. It's the expectation that everybody in this room agrees is realistic."
3: And on to football. The Vikings will be back on the practice field today in Eagan without quarterback J.J. McCarthy. He was traded to the Giants on Monday. Right tackle Brian O'Neill wishes him the best.
24: "He's resilient. You know, he's a competitor. Whether it's injuries, everything that he's gone through, I mean, he stayed focused on the mission the whole time. He hasn't wavered in his belief in himself, and a lot of people would, so I give him a lot of credit for that."
3: Minnesota hosts Miami this Sunday. This is MNN Sports.
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0: 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We have the birthday club next.
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0: And this is KXRA. It's time for the KXRA Birthday Club, 762-8167. And you'll be able to send greetings to someone celebrating a birthday or anniversary on September 30th. That's today.
4: Happy birthday to you. Happy birthday to you. Happy birthday, dear friend. Happy birthday to you.
0: Oh, and we already have a birthday online. Good morning. You're on the Birthday Club.
5: Good morning. I'd like to wish my wonderful and awesome brother, Terry Narveson, a very, very happy 71st birthday.
0: Oh, good. Can you tell us anything about Terry, for those of us who know him? Was he a good brother?
6: He was awesome.
5: He was awesome. You got that right, boy. He was. And still is. He's the best brother ever. I'm very close to him. This is his sister calling from Blaine.
6: Okay. Blaine!
0: Well, call anytime.
5: Well, thank you kindly.
0: Okay, you're welcome.
5: Have a good day.
0: Yep, thank you. Mm-hmm. Oh, that bye-bye. Was so... Bye-bye. That's so sweet. Yeah. Well, we didn't get any good stuff there. Okay, 7-6-2-8-1-6-7. Good morning. You're on the Birthday Club.
7: Good morning,
0: Kathleen. Good morning.
7: Well, I'm not waiting for a day, but I'll take second place.
6: Okay. Yeah, absolutely. That's pretty darn good.
0: Yep.
7: Well, I don't have any birthdays today, but happy anniversary to Pam and Clark Johnson. That's my daughter and son-in-law.
0: Pam and Clark Johnson.
7: Their 31st anniversary today.
6: Wow.
7: And happy anniversary to Andrew and Amanda Knack.
6: Okay. Well, thank you, Kathleen.
7: Thank you.
6: Yep. Bye-bye.
0: Thank you. Bye-bye.
7: Bye.
0: I want to say today, on September 30th, very happy birthday to Kevin Lee over in Miltona.
6: Yeah.
0: A frequent visitor to our open line studios. We love to
6: see him.
0: He's so talented. My goodness. He's the side dish, you know. You remember that?
6: Yeah.
0: Anyway, Jody Weisel, happy birthday. I don't know where you are, honey, but happy birthday. Celeste Edenloff over at the Echo Press has a birthday today, along with Josette Ciceron, who used to live here, I think is up in Fargo now. Mm. And Terry Narveson, as his sister said, is 71 today. Colette Vandergon, 56. Happy birthday, Kathy George and Kelly Eddy and Lynn Arnquist. She is the nicest person. Rod Mounsden, Daryl Schmidt, and Debbie Dahlheimer and Jeff Dahlheimer. Now, they are brother and sister. And they were born on the same day,
6: wild.
0: 5 years apart.
6: Mm.
0: That's so cool.
6: It is.
0: Johannes Bischke has a birthday today. And happy anniversary also to Andrew and Amanda Knack. And, of course, Pam and Clark Johnson. So, yeah.
6: Nice.
0: Okay, yeah. Good morning. You're on the Birthday Club.
8: Good morning. I'd like to wish our son and daughter-in-law their 26th wedding anniversary today, Jeremy and Katie Amold.
0: Oh, got it. Thank you.
8: Thank you. Yep, thank you.
6: Say, actress Angie Dickinson, how old do you think Angie is?
0: Angie is 90.
6: She's She's 95.
0: Oh, okay.
6: Isn't that wild?
0: North Dakota girl.
6: Yeah.
0: Yeah, she has friends living here. Al Wendland, who lives here, right? And Alec is, went to high school with her.
6: Huh.
0: So, yeah.
6: Okay.
0: Pretty cool. But he's not 95. But, yeah.
6: Went to the same school?
0: Went to the same school at the same time.
6: Okay.
0: In different classes, I'm
6: okay.
0: sure. Yeah.
6: Hmm. And singer Johnny Mathis. Chances are.
0: Mm-hmm.
6: Yeah, it was, 91 today. Here's actually Johnny singing. Here's Misty.
9: And I feel like I'm clinging to a cloud.
0: Creepy.
9: I can't understand.
6: What's that?
0: I said I creepy.
9: Just holding your hand.
6: Johnny Mathis
0: I'm
6: there.
0: Talking about the movie, of course.
6: Yeah. Yeah. Oh, play Misty for me.
0: Ugh.
6: Yeah, that wasn't. Wow. And singer Marilyn McCoo, 83.
0: Oh, yeah.
6: Lead singer for the Fifth Dimension.
0: Fifth Dimension, yeah.
6: And here is her along with Billy Davis Jr.
0: Ooh, I remember this. I remember this, Mark.
6: You do?
0: I do.
6: Does that sound like 70s music or what?
0: It pretty much does, yeah. Makes me stand up and want to do the line dance.
6: Yeah.

0: They sounded great together, didn't they?
1: Certainly did.
0: I know they had a variety show, too. You know, everyone pretty much had a variety show.
1: Oh, that song just made me feel so young.
0: Taking you back in time.
1: Yeah. So, you know, I read the thing to you yesterday. On paper, I'm 77. In my head, I'm 41. At a concert, I'm 21. After 9 p.m., I'm 91. Mm. Getting up off the floor, I'm 102. When someone makes me mad, I'm 2. But when a 70s song comes on, I'm 18 in a field with a bonfire when I was supposed to already be home.
0: Yeah. Wow, that was good. Yeah.
1: Yeah.
0: I know my dad, even in his 90s, would say, you know, I look in the mirror, I feel like I'm 13. I can't believe who that guy is I'm looking at. I still feel like that 13-year-old kid.
1: Yeah, I had lunch yesterday with a friend, and she hasn't changed very much. Mm. Her hair is white, but that was a family thing, her family. But otherwise, she's beautiful skin, and she looks great. And it was just so much fun and reminiscing, and we're both widows, and nice to have friends.
0: It is.
1: Mm-hmm.
0: Yep.
1: Yep.
0: Well, I think we got everyone in, Patty.
1: I think we did. Let's take a break and be back and play trivia.
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1: We are going to play trivia. 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And a lot of other great, great things. Such good eggs, Benedict.
0: And so, that's named after you again, right?
1: Yeah, the patty melt.
0: Yeah.
1: Yes. Yeah. Eggs is not my name. Okay. All right. We are going to play trivia. If you can answer today's ridiculously difficult question, and give us a call.
0: Our question: what year was it on this date in history that actor James Dean died in a car accident in California? He was the star of the film Rebel Without a Cause. He was just 24. What year was that we lost actor James Dean? 762-8167, 762-8167. So what do you think? 762-8167. So again, actor James Dean died in a car accident in California on this very day.
1: Ugh.
0: And he was just 24 years
1: of
0: age.
1: What a shame. What a stinking shame.
0: Yeah.
1: Yeah.
0: So I was looking. There's a number of songs that have James Dean in the title.
1: Yes,
0: we'll talk more about that. Hi, do you have a year for us?
4: 1959.
0: Good guess, but no. Yeah. Try again, please. 762-8167, 762-8167. Look at all these calls coming in. Hi, do you have a year for us?
4: 1957?
0: 1957, no, but try again. Patty knows this one.
1: Mm-hmm.
0: Hi there, do you know what year it was?
4: What does Patty say, or do I guess?
1: 1955.
0: She says 1955. What do you say?
4: Well, I was going to say something like that.
0: Okay. You want to go with that?
4: Yeah, that sounds okay.
0: You are correct. Yeah.
1: Okay.
0: So, yes, 1955. Who is this, please?
4: I'm a joke.
0: Oh, of course. Oh, hi there.
1: Good
0: How are
1: morning.
0: You?
4: Not too bad.
0: Yeah, good.
4: I like that when you try to guess. I think it's pretty good.
0: Yeah.
1: Good.
0: Well done.
4: My husband here.
1: Okay.
0: Well, all thank right. you. Thanks
1: thank
0: for
1: you.
0: Listening.
1: Has she
0: Have
1: seen
0: a wonderful
1: bears?
0: Day. Oh, have you seen any bears, Patty
4: too.
0: Wants to know?
4: You know, I haven't, but boy, I'm sure looking more now.
0: Yeah, me too. I do. When I go out at Star Count at 5 a.m., I kind of wonder, okay, could there be a bear?
4: Yeah.
0: So I'm always looking.
4: Yeah.
0: Yeah. All
4: Hi,
0: right.
4: Patty.
1: Hi, thank you.
0: Yeah,
1: bye-bye.
0: Have a good day.
1: He looks both directions, and then he says, I'm going to have a possum for supper.
0: Yeah.
1: Okay, yeah, James Dean. Wow, he was a cutie.
0: So I'm looking here. The Eagles talk about James Dean and their song On the Border. And then song James Dean, I Want to Know, Daniel Bedingfield. And then Mr. James Dean by Hilary Duff, James Dean by The Rex, Style by Taylor Swift talks about you got that James Dean daydream look in your eye, American Pie by Don McLean in a quote he borrowed from James Dean. And then Walk on the Wild Side by Lou Reed mentions thought she was James Dean for a day.
1: Ooh.
0: Yeah, that was kind of weird. Yeah. And then Billy Joel, We Didn't Start the Fire. He talks about James Dean as well. So a lot of songs.
1: Very nice.
0: You wonder what his life would have been like had he lived and not died on this date. How many other great performances and great movies he would have been in. But way too young.
1: Way too young. My goodness. 26?
0: 24.
1: 24. Man, he lived a life for only being 24.
0: Yeah.
1: He walked on the wild side.
0: He did. I bet he did.
1: Okay, well, it is 7:54 right now. We can do our news headlines brought to you by Gary's Auto Glass for the best in mobile glass service repair and replacement. Let Gary come to you.
0: These are some of those news headlines we're keeping a close eye on. The Minnesota Department of Public Safety reminds you as we close out the month of September, this has been Suicide Prevention Awareness Month. They have some tips too how to keep others safe. And as the Minnesota cold weather rule takes effect tomorrow, October 1st, XL Energy aims to ensure residential customers who need assistance paying their energy bills this winter can get the help they need. And MnDOT says that a Highway 28 between Starbuck and Morris has reopened to traffic. We'll have more on those stories and many others coming your way next hour.
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3: Breaking news this hour from Town Hall. I'm Eric Thomason. Strong consumer spending and business investment helped to give the economy a boost in the second quarter. Growth came in at 2.2%. Inflation cooled a bit last month, even as Americans stepped up their spending. It was a bloody fight between the pilot and the co-pilot of a Fly Dubai jetliner, forcing the Tel Aviv-bound plane to make an emergency landing in Saudi Arabia. The 737 plunged more than 15,000 feet. An emergency call went out before the plane did land safely. The passengers are fine, but the pilot's reportedly in the hospital. The final American troops in Iraq have now left the country, ending the U.S. mission in Iraq. Now some security analysts fear that Iran could move in to fill the void. The Supreme Court is making it easier to deport some illegal immigrants to countries that they didn't come from.
4: On Tuesday, the court granted an emergency request from the Trump administration looking to block a lower court's ruling that such deportations are unlawful. That court ruled the immigrants affected are not given a chance to raise concerns over safety risks before they're sent to countries where they have no ties. In Tuesday's order, the Supreme Court said that it would hear arguments on the case in December and then issue a definitive ruling. Keith Peters, Washington.
3: The campaigner-in-chief is all set to start a month-long tour. It's the final sprint to the midterm elections.
5: President Trump to hit the campaign trail, targeting key states where Republicans are in very tight races ahead of the midterms. The president starting a 32-day tour, hitting states like Texas, Ohio, and Nebraska. The president telling reporters at the White House he will campaign like it's 2024 again. Laura Winters reporting.
3: Stock futures higher on Wall Street ahead of this morning's opening bell. The Dow futures are up 107 points. NASDAQ futures ahead 73, and the S&P futures are up 21 points. More on these stories, townhall.com.
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4: British counter-terror police confirm no explosives found in vehicles searched after arrests near a U.S.-run military base.
5: Lawrence Taylor, head of counterterrorism policing, explains what they did find.
6: We have found a quantity of an accelerant, petrol, and we have recovered that as part of our investigation.
5: Five suspects arrested on terror and explosive charges were released on bail Tuesday.
6: Now, they remain under investigation, and they must adhere to very strict conditions.
5: President Trump expressed surprise at their release, saying that it was something he wouldn't do. Taylor says,
6: but I would like to reiterate that this is an investigative decision and one which is grounded in experience and strategy.
5: I'm Lisa Dwyer.
4: There have been road closures, evacuations, high water rescues across parts of Arizona and New Mexico. What's left of the former Hurricane Polo drenching the Southwest. News and analysis, townhall.com. Don't say AI. That's the gist of an executive order issued by President Trump.
7: The order signed Tuesday states that going forward, all federal websites, documents, and press releases will no longer mention AI, but only superintelligence. Trump signed the order after a luncheon at the White House with tech CEOs, including Elon Musk, and said super is the best word of all, and it's the simplest, so we're going to be naming it SI, superintelligence. He added, quote, we don't want to hear artificial intelligence because it's not artificial. I'm Tammy Trujillo.
4: Atlanta chosen as the first stop for the Olympic torch relay ahead of the 2028 Summer Games in Los Angeles, the LA Games, the first Summer Olympics in the U.S. since Atlanta hosted back in 1996. The torch relay will visit all 50 states over the course of the 3 months leading up to the opening ceremony on July 14, 2028 in Los Angeles. More on these stories, townhall.com.
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9: This is Weatherology. I'm meteorologist Jennifer Wojcicki with your Alexandria Lakes area forecast. We'll see mostly sunny skies here for today with a high into the mid-70s. Tonight, cloudy skies develop, a low near 52. By Thursday, we'll see sunshine, a high of 61 degrees. And Friday, mostly sunny, a high around 60. Saturday, a slight chance for showers and thunderstorms, cloudy, high of 60. And Sunday, sunny, high of 58. For KXRA, I'm meteorologist Jennifer Wojcicki.
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16: Yes, thank you, Patty. Happy midweek, everyone. It is 8:08 coming up in this newscast. Well, after some morning fog early today, we're clearing out and warming up today as highs this afternoon will reach into the low to mid-70s. And the Andrea Theater has the DreamWorks production of Prince of Egypt, the musical, beginning tomorrow night at the Andrea Theater. And the Minnesota Lynx were swept in the first round of the WNBA playoffs. We'll have more on those stories and many others. But first, as the Minnesota cold weather rule takes effect coming up tomorrow, October 1st, XL Energy aims to ensure residential customers who need assistance paying their energy bills this winter can get the help they need. Under the rule, residential customers are protected from service disconnection from October 1st through April 30th if the disconnection would affect the customer's primary heating source. Customers must immediately contact their utility and set up a payment plan if they receive a disconnection notice. Income-eligible customers who contact XL Energy for cold weather rule protection can establish plans to make monthly payments not to exceed 10% of household income, may qualify for additional energy efficiency and conservation programs. And the Minnesota Department of Public Safety reminds you, as we close out the month of September, that this has been Suicide Prevention Awareness Month. Officials say it is a good time to remember that there is no one-size-fits-all approach to protecting the people that matter the most to you. Taking a layered approach to safeguarding your firearms can help create time and distance from the most lethal means when someone is going through a difficult time. They say remember to lock up your guns. Gun locks are a simple, quick, and affordable way to prevent harm. Also, store your guns safely and pause to protect. Temporary restrictions on firearm access can keep everyone safe when someone is in a crisis. For more on that, just go to the Minnesota Department of Public Safety website. And MnDOT says that Highway 28 between Starbuck and Morris has reopened to traffic. The road has been closed to through traffic since May for road construction. The project included resurfacing and replacing culverts along Highway 28 between Highway 59 near Morris and John Street in Starbuck. Crews also replaced underground utilities and upgraded sidewalks in the city of Cyrus. Over the next several weeks, motorists may still encounter crews on site finishing final touches on that project. For more on that and other projects around the state, just go to the MnDOT website. And the Minnesota Attorney General's Office has announced $3 million in Medicaid fraud charges against 9 providers. Attorney General Keith Ellison says one of those is Peter Jason Malin, a Duluth man accused of stealing more than $2.2 million through false psychotherapy claims.
2: Maitland submitted 27,000 false claims using vulnerable individuals to falsely report his services. Patients listed in Maitland's claims told us time and time again that Maitland did not provide the services he claimed to provide.
16: By the way, Maitland faces multiple felony theft and identity theft charges. Well, the Alexandria City Council met on Monday. Tom Chortley has part two of his reports.
17: The 6th Avenue East Improvement Project is scheduled for 2027 from Tacoma Street to McKay Avenue for approximately 0.7 miles. The current roadway is 40 feet wide with 2 12-foot travel lanes and 2 8-foot parking lanes. Improvement includes mill and overlay resurfacing of the street, build an 8-foot wide separated bicycle pedestrian trail along the north side, remove and reinstall the existing curb and gutter 8 feet inward toward the center line, narrowing the roadway to create space for the trail. This design is intended to reduce the need for retaining walls and temporary easements. The new design will not provide enough width for parking on both sides. State aid approval therefore requires parking restrictions along the north side of 6th Avenue East from Tacoma Street to McKay Avenue. So council voted to restrict parking as stated. Funding is estimated to cost $1.1 million. A $399,074 federal carbon reduction program grant is programmed for fiscal year 2027, with the city's remaining share proposed to come from state aid construction funds. The FAA notified the city that no discretionary federal funds are available for the runway 13-31 reconstruction project due to revised funding formulas, increased airport safety priorities, and demand from airports using the additional 5% federal match. The city also identified $93,791 in AIP entitlement funds that would expire on September 30th, 2026, if not used. This is Tom Chorley.
16: All right, thanks, Tom. We'll have his final report coming your way tomorrow. And Someplace Safe reminds you to join them for their 5th annual Domestic Violence Awareness Walk set for October 21st, beginning at 11:30 a.m. at Western Prairie Human Services. They say they welcome everyone to join them as they walk together to raise awareness, show support for survivors, and stand together against domestic violence. Free lunch will be provided for participants. For more details on the organization, just go to the Someplace Safe website. And the Andrea Theater is set for their production of DreamWorks, The Prince of Egypt, the musical. The production will kick off coming up tomorrow night, October 1st, running through October 3rd, and then October 8th through the 10th at 7 p.m., and then Sunday matinees, October 4th and 11th at 2 p.m. at the Andrea Theater. This fall show is adapted from the biblical book of Exodus. Director Ben Klippel talks about the production.
18: You know, the first time I came back, we were doing Adam's Family on the 10-year anniversary. Mm-hmm. Okay. And so they reached out to see, because I had directed it the first time, if I would come back. Mm-hmm. And I thought, there's no way that this is possible, right, to like take 6 weeks off of work and go do something. But I work for a pretty big institution, and they were able to cover it, and it didn't seem to be that stressful. So this time around, I reached out to them. I saw that they were doing Prince of Egypt, and it, like, the movie came out when I was in high school, and the music is so incredible, and I loved it so much. So I was like, I don't know how this is going to be put on stage, but I would love to be a part of it.
16: For tickets and more details on the production, just go to the Andrea Theater's website at andreatheater.org. And the Minnesota DNR says it's hunting season. They say before you head out into bear country, let's talk safety. They say, do you know hunters actually have a higher chance of crossing paths with a bear in the fall between moving quietly through the early late hours, trekking through dense timber? You're sharing the woods with our furry friends. They have some reminders for you. Review your hiking and camping safety precautions. Know what to do if you encounter a bear. Always pack your bear spray too. They say, let's keep it safe for everyone. Read the full guide by going to the website bearwise.org. And the Minnesota Lynx crashed down of the WNBA postseason in just 2 games after last night's 87-71 loss at New York to the Liberty. after registering the league's best regular season record. The top-seeded Lynx lost the best-of-three series 2-0 to number 8 New York, whose size bothered the Minnesota Lynx.
19: That made it really, really challenging for us, and they're a big three. You know, we're really, really good, and we kind of struggled to have a big three, and that's just not a great place to be in.
16: That's head coach Cheryl Reeve. She says her team has contended for but not won a championship since 2017. That's a look at your news. I'm Mark Anthony.
20: Very good, Mark. We appreciate the local and regional news update. I'm Dave McClurg, and we are just moments away from our daily Alexandria Cardinal Sports Report. We're going to share some information on Tuesday developments as the Alexandria Cardinal soccer teams travel to Sartell. 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
20: Thanks to all of the boosters of our Alexandria Cardinal sports coverage helping to bring you our play-by-play of our games that we feature on the schedule and our daily Cardinal sports reports as well. I am Dave McClurg. Our broadcast last night was high school girls volleyball from Polig Court at Alexandria Area High School. The Cardinals were hoping to stay undefeated at home facing St. Cloud Tech, a team that the Cardinals had not defeated since the 2023 season. Remember when Alexandria won the state class AAA girls volleyball championship in the fall of 2024, Alexandria was able to win the Central Lakes Conference title that year and then later the Section 8 AAA title before topping the three teams that they faced at state. But the lone loss that fall in the conference was at St. Cloud Tech. The Tigers came in seeking win number 12. Alexandria came in seeking the 10th victory of the 2026 season. We hope you were at Alexandria Area High School to watch the Cardinals girls volleyball match last night. But if you weren't, let's get you caught up with a recap. The Alexandria Cardinal varsity girls volleyball team earned its 10th win of the season Tuesday night, topping St. Cloud Tech in three sets for their first win over the Tigers in three seasons. The set scores at Alexandria Area High School favoring the Cardinals were 25-13, 25-12, and 25-16. The Cardinals served well throughout the course of the night, frustrating St. Cloud Tech into getting in system. Alexandria fired 13 aces at the Tigers on Tuesday, including four each for Hadley Marty and Greta Suki. Emmy Erickson came off the bench and delivered a couple of aces in the third set. Riley Byer, Scarlett Brown, and Lauren Garris each drilled an ace serve for the Cardinals. Marty was able to set up a balanced offense, dishing out 25 set assists. Sophomore Lila Schlichting finished with 9 kill shots on the night and led the team in digs with 10. Brown finished with 7 kills for Alexandria. Avery Posel added 6 kills, with Sydney Crocked recording 5 kill shots, and Larkin Rupert collected 5 kills to go along with an ace block. The Tigers' attack was led by senior outside hitter Amber Kilinowski, who finished with 12 kills. Reagan Leeser added 6 kill shots for the Tigers, while senior setter Izzy Gleeden finished with 20 assists. The Tigers dropped to 3-4 in the Central Lakes Conference with the defeat, now with an overall mark of 11-6, heading into Brainerd High School Thursday night for a match with the Warriors. Alexandria will stay at home on Thursday to face the Ricori Spartans in a 7 o'clock varsity start. The Cardinals will take a 10-4 overall record into that match, including a 6-1 mark in the CLC. Thursday's girls varsity volleyball match at Alexandria Area High School will air on KXRA Radio with the live video streaming, including the radio call, on the Voice of Alexandria streaming channel on YouTube. In CLC Girls Volleyball Tuesday night, Alexandria won all 3 sets against visiting St. Cloud Tech. So a nice win for the Alexandria Girls Volleyball team, which now has won 6 consecutive matches, going back to the tail end of the Southwest Minnesota Showcase that was held earlier in the month in Marshall. And Alexandria remains undefeated at home, now 5-0 against the opponents that have visited Alexandria Area High School. Should be a good match tomorrow night. Ricori went 2-0 against Alexandria last year, though the Spartans and Cardinals had very similar records in the conference. Both ended up at 500 in the CLC last year. Ricori's record was slightly better during the regular season, but Alexandria was able to make the deeper postseason run, eventually finishing 2nd to Sartell in Class 4A, Section 8. I received a brief update here from Alexandria Cardinal girls tennis coach Nick Jansen earlier this morning, as his Cardinals were able to get onto the courts to start the match yesterday with the St. Cloud Crush. It was to be the regular season home finale for the Cardinals before they get rolling in sections next week. As you know, yesterday started off wet. Then we dried off for a little while, but then we had some drizzle and light rain that moved in starting in the late afternoon. And as a result, the match got stopped while it was in progress yesterday at the Alexandria Area High School Tennis Complex. The Cardinals will pick up that match with the Crush this coming Friday afternoon. It is set to resume at 3:30 Friday at the Alexandria Area High School Tennis Complex. So the last 2 matches of the year will include the road trip to Fergus Falls coming up tomorrow for the Alexandria girls tennis team, and then the resumption of the suspended match between the Cardinals and the Crush in Alexandria Friday starting at 3:30 in the afternoon. The Section 8 AAA girls tennis tournament will get rolling next week. Alexandria is the defending Section 8 AAA girls tennis champion. The Cardinals were able to punched that ticket to state for the first time ever in school history last year with a thrilling victory over Elk River in the section semifinals. Elk River, Alexandria, and Bemidji are among the teams that likely will be competitors, strong contenders for the Section 8 AAA title. And don't forget about teams like Monticello and Buffalo off to the south. The Alexandria Cardinal girls and boys soccer teams made the road trips to Sartell yesterday, a varsity doubleheader with matches at 5 and 7. The gentlemen's match was the one that got scheduled first. There, Sartell, which ended up going to state out of Section 8 AA last year, blanked Alexandria by a final score of 3-0. That was just the second loss in the last 8 matches for the Alexandria boys soccer team. The Alexandria girls soccer team had a better fate last night. The Cardinals were able to find the back of the net frequently, registering a half dozen goals in a 6-2 win over the host Sabres. That leaves the Alexandria girls soccer team at 8-3-1. It guarantees that the Cardinals are going to have a winning record once the postseason begins in a couple of weeks. That should be good enough that Alexandria will have at least one home match in girls soccer, maybe additional matches as well. Alexandria does have that loss in the section to St. Michael Albertville. They also have a loss in the section to Monticello at the very start of the year. They also have a loss to the Brainerd Warriors in section, but they do have victories over the likes of the Moorhead Spuds and the Elk River Elks, common section opponents as well. The Alexandria girls soccer team is going to continue its series of road trips this week. That's going to include a journey to the Sauk Rapids Rice Middle School Stadium tomorrow night, as Alexandria will play on the natural grass against the Sauk Rapids Rice Storm. That is a 7 o'clock match tomorrow night down in Sauk Rapids. And then a Saturday matinee for the Alexandria girls soccer team, as they will travel to the Belle Prairie Athletic Fields in Little Falls for a 2 o'clock varsity match against the Flyers Saturday afternoon. Then the Alexandria girls soccer team will have a couple of matches next week to conclude the regular season. The Alexandria boys soccer team is going to have a total of four more matches before the regular season is done. One this week and then three more next week. We will be featuring two Alexandria boys soccer matches next week and a Cardinal girls soccer match as well. Our next boys soccer broadcast will be Tuesday night, when Alexandria travels to Brainerd for a Central Lakes Conference and Section 8 AAA regular season match with the Warriors. That will be a 7 o'clock start next Tuesday in Brainerd under the lights at Don Adamson Field at the Brainerd High School Stadium. Then on Thursday, October 8th, 1 week from tomorrow, a double dip of Alexandria soccer. We'll have the Alexandria boys soccer match at 5 p.m. that day, when the Cardinals welcome the Moorhead Spuds to Alexandria. And then the ladies matchup that night, beginning around 7, will have Alexandria hosting Buffalo in girls soccer. Both of those teams are common opponents in Section 8 AAA. Thursday, October 8th has been designated Youth Night for Alexandria Cardinals soccer. This is a rescheduling of Youth Night from the weather-related postponement earlier in the month of September. Young people that wear a youth soccer jersey to Alexandria Area High School Stadium the evening of Thursday, October 8th, will be admitted for free. All fans are invited to stick around after the girls' soccer matchup on Thursday, October 8th, as around 8:45 or so on the night of October 8th, a fireworks display will be offered up, and that will be after the girls face Buffalo in varsity soccer at Viking Bank Field on the Alexandria Area High School campus Thursday, October 8th. Hopefully the weather will be much more cooperative than it was for September 14th, when Youth Night was scheduled that night. However, the fireworks display ended up getting canceled due to the wet weather. We're going to take an opportunity here to recognize Viking Bank as one of our boosters of Alexandria Cardinal sports coverage. 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A big thank you to Viking Bank for being on board as a booster of our Alexandria Cardinal sports coverage throughout the 2026-27 school year here on KXRA. Our play-by-play for the remainder of the week will include a couple of events in Alexandria. Girls volleyball tomorrow night when the Cardinals host the Ricori Spartans at 7. Football Friday with Alexandria hosting Sauk Rapids Rice at 7 p.m., the Cardinals will go into that game at 2-2. Sauk Rapids Rice will be trying to string together back-to-back victories after the Storm traveled into Bemidji last Friday and prevailed by a baker's dozen over the Lumberjacks. Game time Friday night for Alexandria and Sauk Rapids Rice in football is set for 7 p.m. Have a great day ahead and wings up! This is DMAC, Dave McClurg.
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11: 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On a health note, this from our newswire, Virginia scientists are finding ways to reverse damage caused by multiple sclerosis. According to a UVA health study published this week, an experimental drug called K9 helped paralyzed mice move again and restored lost vision. K9 comes from HIV and hepatitis B drugs, but researchers changed it so it targets the damage caused by multiple sclerosis in the brain and spinal cord. The team says K9 still needs clinical testing for MS before doctors know whether it can restore function in human patients. And that is certainly wonderful news.
6: Hey, what's new?
7: Well, next week I have to drive 90 minutes for a colonoscopy. So that'll be fun.
6: Why so far? I got mine done here in town.
7: You did? Where?
6: I just asked my doctor to schedule me at Alamere Health.
7: Oh, but I'm not a patient at Alexandria Clinic, so...
6: Me neither. I just asked for a referral.
7: Wow. Well, this might be the only news that could make a colonoscopy better. I'm calling my provider right now.
8: Alamere Health. It's better here.
11: Okay, guys and gals, you got a car? You got a truck? You can head down to the Renaissance Festival. It is so much fun. I have tickets to give away that weren't picked up. So they are only good for this Saturday, this Friday, October 2nd. That is, of course, this Friday, October 2nd. 9 a.m. to 7 p.m., rain or shine. And give me a call if you're interested in these tickets, 762-8167. It is a pretty cool way to spend a day, Friday, October 2nd, at the Renaissance Festival.
9: Two brothers, one raised to rule an empire, the other destined to change it forever. 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
10: This is MNN Sports. I'm Mike Grimm. The Lynx crashed out of the WNBA postseason in just two games. Two blowout losses to New York, including last night's game in Brooklyn, 87-71. Head coach Cheryl Reeves says the Liberty, too big and too physical.
19: When Tashi couldn't, you know, kind of get to her spaces and Liv couldn't make plays with her, right, that pairing. This team, JJ and Stewie and Hanshu, like just the size that they represented at the rim. Phoebe's just 6'4". I mean, they're big. You know, unfortunately for us, you know, Liv and Tasha were sort of rendered ineffective.
10: On to hockey. Minnesota Wild star defenseman Brock Faber suffered a skull fracture in last week's exhibition game against Dallas. He's undergone surgery. Fellow star defenseman Quinn Hughes says,
12: yeah, I talked to him a little bit, and it's tough, like, for that to happen in an exhibition game, but also, like, hockey's just such a fast and, I don't want to say dangerous, but you never know, it can happen. And, yeah, it's just scary play, but glad he's feeling better, and I think he's obviously going to be okay, and that's the important thing.
10: No timeline set on Faber's return. The Wild will open the regular season tomorrow night in Nashville. Twins owner Tom Pollad says he's committed to building a winning team this offseason with increased payroll.
2: $100 million payroll, or anything close to that, is not sufficient to be consistently competitive and in the playoffs. And so we intend to take the offseason and meaningfully invest.
10: On to football. The Vikings will be back on the practice field today in Eagan. Of course, they'll be without J.J. McCarthy, the quarterback who was traded to the Giants on Monday. Right tackle Brian O'Neill says he'll miss him.
13: So there's a locker room piece that will, like, you know, a void will have to be filled. He was, you know, a big part of the emotional component of kind of what we do the past few months. But, you know, we have the right guys in the locker room to be able to, you know, there's not going to be a lack of positive energy and excitement and energy from the guys in this locker room for sure.
10: 3-0 Minnesota host 0-3 Miami on Sunday. This is MNN Sports.
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11: President Trump is sending out $500 Obamacare refunds to some enrollees starting today. Nearly a million people are eligible in 30 states that use the federally operated exchange to buy insurance plans under the Affordable Care Act. Money comes from enrollees who were hit with massive insurance premiums when Congress let subsidies expire at the end of 2025. President Trump has signed an executive order requiring all branches of the federal government to start calling AI superintelligence. Now, the order signed Tuesday states that going forward, all federal websites, documents, and press releases will no longer mention AI, but only superintelligence. The state of Tennessee is set to execute Christa Pike this morning after the U.S. Supreme Court denied her final request to stop it. The justices declined to hear her appeal, clearing the way for her execution. If all goes according to plan, Pike will be the first woman Tennessee has executed in more than 200 years. A former Pacific hurricane is causing a flood threat in the central U.S. Polo is centered over northern Mexico, but the remnants of the former Category 5 hurricane have been causing heavy rain and flooding across the southwest. Forecasters say up to 5 inches of rain is possible today from eastern Colorado to northern Illinois, and that risk of flash flooding is very likely. More than a dozen U.S. trucking companies have filed for bankruptcy in the last month as diesel prices climbed to record highs. At least 16 have filed for either Chapter 7 or Chapter 11, including Shoco Transport and Globemaster. The average cost of diesel hit an all-time high last week at $6.53 a gallon. A Florida sheriff is using a tongue-in-cheek social media post to look for the owner of nearly 40 pounds of cocaine. The Brevard County Sheriff's Office says a beachgoer discovered 18 kilos of the drug washed up along the coastline. Sheriff Wayne Ivey jokingly invited the rightful owner to claim the waterproof packages, which are valued at over $230,000 and branded with a Jaguar logo, promising an all-expenses-paid stay at the county jail. And Wall Street is opening with stocks higher this morning. This comes following the U.S. economic data, which showed inflation slowed last month. Personal consumption expenditures price index for August increased at a 3.4% annual rate. Meanwhile, payroll processor ADP reports that a private job creation increased in September following a brief slowdown at the opening bell. All three major averages were in the green. That's our news. I'm Patty Wicken for KXRA. We have some news, some entertainment news coming your way. Sun is shining. That looks great. And that's... because we're headed toward a high in the mid-70s, which is usually this time of year, it's like 65. So it's going to be an interesting day. You don't know how to dress. Put a T-shirt on, you need a sweatshirt. Put a sweatshirt on, you sweat like a hog. Okay, here's our entertainment news this morning.
20: A former American Idol contestant's been convicted of murdering his wife.
21: Caleb C. Flynn, count one, guilty of aggravated murder. Count two, murder, guilty. Verdict on count three, guilty.
20: In all, an Ohio jury found Caleb Flynn guilty on all 9 charges he faced. The prosecution says Flynn killed his wife so he could marry his mistress. He blamed the murder on an intruder. Foo Fighters will open for AC/DC's rescheduled show this Friday in New Jersey.
22: 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Foo Fighters will take the stage before AC/DC on October the 2nd. The show will now serve as the final date on AC/DC's North American Power Up Tour. I'm Mark Mayfield.
20: And a spoiler alert for Ted Lasso fans. A beloved character is being killed off in the episode which comes out today. Season 4 of the popular sports comedy premiered last month, with all of its famous cast members returning, including Jason Sudeikis as the American coach of a British soccer team. All we're being told is that the character is going to die unexpectedly. The season finale of Ted Lasso Season 4 comes out next week. That's entertainment. I'm Daria Albinger.
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0: Across the country, folks who live in some of the most affordable states in the U.S. are now seeing their debt balloon. Matt Mattinson reports.
1: A new data analysis from MoneyLion shows that people living in Idaho and Utah have an average debt that's double what it was a decade ago. The analysis takes into account all types of debt, including mortgage and school loans, along with car loans and credit card balances. Idaho residents on average saw major increases in auto, mortgage, and credit card debt. High interest credit card debt went up the most in Nevada.
0: 730 Iowans could become homeless under proposed cuts to federal funding. Angie Arthur of Homeward Iowa says HUD wants to slash subsidies for permanent housing programs which serve the disabled and chronically homeless. She says HUD wants to shift its funding from permanent to transitional housing.
3: Those folks that need those multi-year support and those resources are no longer going to be available to them, those folks will lose their housing.
0: And it looks like there's a new place for New Yorkers to go to connect them to careers in public service. Scott Pringle with more.
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25: I'm so happy, 'cause today I found my friend.
0: An apartment once lived in by Kurt Cobain, now available for booking on Airbnb. The Nirvana singer lived in the one-bed, one-bath apartment in Olympia, Washington from 1989 to 1991. The Olympia Historical Society says Cobain wrote around 75% of his lifetime output in the home, which was built in 1914. I'm Monica Nelson with your consumer and business news.
11: And again, we have these Renaissance tickets. They are Friday, this coming Friday, and we have 2, 4, 6, 8 of them that were not picked up. The people called and said we aren't able to go. So if you are interested in them, we'd love to give them to you, 762-8167. And we'll tour the American countryside for this Wednesday.
26: What you know about this battle probably comes from a song you've heard. So today, we'll take a little trip along with Colonel Jackson to see how much is fact and fiction. It's today's edition of the American Countryside.
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0: If not for a teacher named Jimmy Driftwood, the average American would know little about the Battle of New Orleans. In 1936, he wrote a song about the event to help his students learn more about it. Johnny Horton later recorded it into a hit.
1: I must say, before I worked here at this battlefield, that's all I knew about the Battle of New Orleans myself.
0: Patricia Corral is today a ranger at Chalmette Battlefield, where on January 8, 1815, 8,000 British soldiers, intent on taking the city of New Orleans, were repelled by 4,000 soldiers led by Andrew Jackson.
2: We looked down a river and we see the British come, and there must have been 100 of them beating on the drum.
1: They weren't prepared for the cold. They thought this is the warm, sunny South, but it was freezing temperatures at that time. So I think that the landscape really did factor into the British defeat here.
0: Jackson's men built an earthen rampart between the Mississippi River and the swamplands. The British were at close range when the Americans opened fire.

0: the Brown Bulls were really something that factored into this battle when you think about the British coming here.
1: The battle lasted but 2 hours, and the young nation held its ground and won the last major battle of the War of 1812. The battlefield is today a national historical park commemorating the important event in American history. Traveling the countryside in New Orleans, Louisiana, I'm Andrew McCray.
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1: And we're moving up towards a look at Minnesota news from the Minnesota News Network. We have clear skies, a light wind from the west, and 57 degrees at our KXRA studios. 5 minutes to nine, Minnesota News is next. 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
5: This is Minnesota News Network. I'm John Anderson. A debate is now scheduled in the Minnesota governor's race between DFL candidate and U.S. Senator Amy Klobuchar and Republican House Speaker Lisa Damith. The two candidates will square off Monday, October 19th at Madden's on Gull Lake and is hosted by the Minnesota Chamber of Commerce. The chamber says topics for the debate will focus on Minnesota's economic future and issues impacting local businesses. Governor Walz continues his Nordic tour today in Denmark and Sweden. The governor is meeting with representatives of Denmark's largest business organization and employers association. He will also speak at one of their events. Then the governor is headed to a Minnesota reception hosted by the U.S. ambassador to the Kingdom of Sweden. The governor is there looking for opportunities for Minnesota businesses and workers. His trip wraps up Sunday. The Minnesota Truth Council, in charge of documenting what happened with ICE agents and Operation Metro Surge, continued hearing testimony, but this time in Rochester. Vanita Gupta, former U.S. Assistant Attorney General, says the investigations into the shooting deaths of Renee Good and Alex Preddy were tainted as soon as the Trump administration responded.
6: While federal investigators were just beginning to gather evidence, their superiors in Washington pushed their preferred story about what had happened and who was to blame. This kind of rhetoric casts a long shadow. Once the public has reason to doubt an investigation's impartiality, its trust is not easily regained.
5: Minnesota Congresswoman Kelly Morrison is urging federal health officials to address a nationwide shortage of estrogen patches used to treat menopause symptoms. Morrison joined fellow members of Congress in a letter to the FDA and the Department of Health and Human Services calling for immediate action. Lawmakers say demand for the patches has surged in recent years, leaving many women unable to fill prescriptions. This is MNN.
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0: fans, saying that they have concluded that the mine blast that had wounded three South Korean soldiers last week was to blame the North Koreans. And they're saying that this mine was planted recently by the North Koreans, and they're saying that North Korea must apologize. And they have demanded that North Koreans stop any fortification effort on the border immediately. We have also heard from the North Koreans saying that this is all a classic false flag operation from the South, and they have warned South Korea from attacking the North, saying that there will be retaliation if a single bullet flies from the South towards the North.
1: The BBC's Jay Kwan. French far-right leader Marine Le Pen and her party are standing by her running mate Jordan Bardella amid media accusations of anti-Semitism that Bardella denies. News and analysis. Townhall.com. A bill that's passed Congress seals the fate of the penny while also calling for some changes in the 5-cent piece.
2: The Common Sense Act is now on the way to President Trump's desk for his signature. With it, the penny will continue to be out of production, although existing pennies remain legal tender. Paying with cash could become less confusing, as the new legislation would be permitted to round cash transactions to the nearest nickel, a practice some states and localities have laws prohibiting. And it allows the Treasury to come up with a cheaper nickel to produce, since it currently costs more than 13 cents to produce one. I'm Matt Mattinson.
1: Starting next year, California law enforcement officers will be banned from using gloves that can deliver an electric shock. Governor Gavin Newsom signed the law. It will stay on the books through 2030. ICE plans to buy 6,000 pairs of those gloves designed to help officers subdue combative individuals. More on these stories, townhall.com.
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5: Hey, Jackson, good morning to you.
3: Hey, good morning, Mark.
5: And Patty will be joining us shortly. Sure, she had to grab a cup of coffee. I know yesterday was National Coffee Day, and how did you celebrate it? Kind of like me?
3: I had water.
5: Yeah, I did too. Yeah.
7: Well, I get off the air in there, and then I have 10 minutes to do all the necessary stuff, and I said, do I have time to get a cup of coffee? And it's a Keurig, so yeah, I did.
5: Okay, well, good deal. I know how it is. Well, anyway,
7: drink coffee.
5: Yes, but, that short kind of turnaround, that's what I was meaning.
7: Oh, okay.
5: With three radio stations and website, it keeps me busy. The morning you've done this gig.
3: Yeah.
5: The morning goes by quickly, doesn't it?
3: Yes, it does.
5: Yeah.
3: That's the nice part.
7: I haven't done yours when you were gone.
5: You want to?
7: Because I'm usually over there. I mean, I used to do it for Dennis. I know. And Joe.
5: Oh, you did?
7: Yeah, of course.
5: But you fill in for Joe?
7: Yeah.
5: I did. Did you?
7: Oh, maybe it was just Dennis. I don't know. No, yeah. I think. Anyway, I figure that you don't ask me because I've only been here 40 years. So I might.
8: still learning.
7: I might be still learning. Yeah.
5: Okay.
7: That was good. Okay.
5: Well, we're going to talk Pope Douglas, solid waste here. And Nathan used to come in. Nathan has moved on to maybe greener pastures.
7: Yeah, I'm in touch with him.
5: Are you?
7: Mm-hmm.
5: Okay. Well, good deal. Well, we've got a couple of new shiny faces here, smiling faces. And so, Megan, right?
8: Yes, I've been referred to as the Lady Nathan.
5: I'm the new Nathan. Been. Oh, okay.
7: Yes, I'm referred as the Broad in Broadcasting.
8: Oh, okay. Yeah.
5: So, Megan Berg, correct? Yes. What's your role? Did you take over for Nathan specifically?
8: I have, yes. Okay. I'm the new Environmental Programs Manager.
7: That's a huge job.
8: Let me tell you, it is. But I have learned so much. I absolutely love our environmental center. It is such a great resource in our community, and I'm so proud to be a part
7: Nathan
8: of it.
7: Nathan was really driven to do that.
8: Yes.
5: Yeah. Passionate about what he was doing.
8: Absolutely. And I'm so thankful for him and all the work he put into it and all the programs he
7: Thank
8: created.
7: Thank you for remembering that. That's great. Yeah. Yeah.
5: Well, and you came here. You're a Minnesota girl, but you were out in California. Now you're back home to your home state.
8: I know. It took me 20 years to figure out. What this is a great town? Place to be. So I grew up in Minneapolis.
7: Oh, okay.
8: Northeast Minneapolis. Yeah.
7: I have a family there. My daughter left here before college even started and went to Minneapolis and has raised her twins there. And yeah. Mm. So I get down there a lot, and this is what I do. I drive down there, I park, and they haul me around, and then I get in my car, and I come home.
8: Oh, mm-hmm. Yeah. My mom does that in reverse.
7: Oh,
8: she's in the cities and comes up here.
7: Yeah, because I've actually, when my husband was in the hospital at North Memorial, I actually called my daughter, and I was so lost. And I called my daughter, and this is what I sounded like. I mean, I don't know where I am. And she's like, okay, do you see any signs? No, there's no signs anywhere. Do you see anything with a name on it? And as soon as I told her, then she just walked me out of there, but I was terrified. So I don't drive unless I absolutely have to down there.
8: Well, it's funny because I moved from California, so everyone expects that I came from a big city, but I came from a really little town that didn't even have a stoplight.
5: Wow.
8: So Alexandria feels metropolitan to me right now.
5: What part of California?
8: Idlewild, California. Idlewild. So if anyone's been to Palm Springs
5: and
8: looked up at the beautiful mountains, it's the mountain town.
5: Is that right?
8: Yeah.
5: Wow.
7: We were in Palm Springs on our way to visit my nephew. He was a border patrol. And my niece we pulled into a bank and she said, I had to run in the bank. Do you want to come with me? And I said, sure. And I opened the door and I looked at the thermometer thing. It said 111. And I said, wait in the car. Don't shut it off.
8: Yeah.
5: It's a dry heat.
8: It's a dry heat. And we could do that marvelous thing that you hear about where you could go sledding up in the mountains and then go down to Palm Springs and go swimming in the same day.
7: My nephew lives in Las Vegas. He skis up on Mount Chuck in the morning and he comes down to Lake Mead in the afternoon.
8: Yep.
7: Water skis. Yeah.
5: Well, Megan, you are a Minnesota girl.
8: Yes.
5: But again, you spend time out west. You are really a transplant, aren't you? Did you introduce yourself and what your role is at Pope Douglas Solid Waste?
9: Absolutely. Please. My name is Kelvin Ridgely. I'm the executive director for Pope Douglas Solid Waste, and I come to Minnesota from Baton Rouge, Louisiana.
5: How about that?
9: Go Tigers.
5: Yeah, go Tigers. Love
9: That's
5: it.
9: Right.
5: Did you go to LSU yourself, too?
9: No, I actually went to Grambling State, where I played football for Doug Williams. I do have a daughter who's 17 who's on a academic scholarship at LSU right now, and she's studying pre-pharmacy.
5: Wow.
7: Well, I loved Louisiana. My husband was the exalted ruler of the local Elks Lodge. And so that year, the national convention was in New Orleans, so that was my... Mm-hmm. We were there for 10 days, and I enjoyed it so much history.
9: Absolutely.
7: So much history.
9: Absolutely.
5: Great place. Kelvin, could you stand up for a second?
9: Absolutely.
5: If you don't mind.
9: No.
5: Boy, so were you a running back?
9: No, I was a defensive back.
5: Oh, defensive back. How about that? You look fast, too.
7: Are you 6'2"?
9: Absolutely not.
7: Oh.
5: Yeah.
9: Just maybe 5'11".
5: Oh. See, that's why I was running if you were a running back.
7: I was just trying to be nice.
5: Because you look solid.
9: Yes.
5: And Yeah. Did you play ever running back at all in high school or anything? So, or
9: as a sophomore, I played running back.
5: Oh. Okay. Yes. Yeah. Wow. How about that?
7: Wow. This is so great.
5: Did you get any looks from, you know, for the NFL at all? Or
9: so that's what I played arena football for Rockford River Raptors in Rockford, Illinois.
7: And what is that? What's it called?
9: It's arena. Arena football.
5: Oh, yeah, it's cool. I've watched a lot of those games.
9: After that, in 05, I did practice with the Chicago Bears for about 3 months before I was injured. Once I was injured, I went home and, you know, decided to go back to school and finish up my schooling.
5: Oh, how about that? Knee injury then, or?
9: No, it was actually a quad injury.
5: Oh, wow.
9: Where it was partially torn.
5: How about that? Well, cool.
9: So it took a little while to get back from that.
7: Yeah. So you've been in Alec how long?
9: I've been in Alec, feels like 3 years. I've been in Alec maybe about 3 months now.
7: Oh, okay. Yes.
5: Yeah, he's brand new. Okay. Yes. He's got new car smell and everything. Yeah.
7: That's my dad used to say to my mom, mother and I have been married 56 years. It only seems like 72. So, yeah.
5: Well, cool. Great hearing those stories, man. Did you play any other sports, baseball or anything? Or
9: basketball and track.
5: Okay.
9: Yes.
5: Yeah. So for me, just like Joe in this place, I would have loved to have played Major League Baseball. That was my sport that I loved as a kid.
7: Joe is what now, 53 or 54? He's still playing. He plays in the over 50 league, like goes to Florida and all over. He used to sit there. Okay. And he was a TV and radio announcer in Alec for his whole career, but he always played baseball.
9: So I recently just stopped playing full contact semi-pro football about 3 years ago.
5: Wow.
9: My wife gave me a hard time. She said enough is enough.
7: Yeah.
9: So it's hard to give it up when you really love it.
5: Yeah, for sure. Well, cool.
7: What was the name of that team that Warren Joyner played for? That was like an arena football. And the Minneapolis team won the national. It was the Minneapolis Mustangs. I can't remember what it was.
5: Yeah, I'm not sure myself, but
7: he wishes
5: Kelvin's
7: that.
5: Looking it up, I think. I thought maybe you were.
7: I think he wished that would have gone somewhere. I mean, there would have been more in that because, you know, there was a lot of people who could go to games that can't afford to go to these big games, mm-hmm. and it was very entertaining and a lot of talented young people, so.
5: Well, congrats. What were you going to say, I'm sorry?
9: Assistant coach for Alec Tech women's flag football.
5: Yes, wow, good for you.
9: That
5: good
9: role about you. A week ago.
5: Yeah.
7: So how are those young women? Are they?
9: So we haven't started practicing yet, but we have a good showing of support and a good group of girls or young ladies that are excited about playing, and this will be the first season.
5: Well, we had Alexandria Technical and Community College officials in Jeff Wild. And also Casey Goldberg, they were in, and they were talking flag football. Little did I know one of the coaches would be in.
7: Yeah. That's right.
9: And I'm going there next. I have a meeting with those guys at 10:30 today.
5: How about that? Well, cool. Well, we hope to have you come in. Are you the head coach?
9: No, I'm the assistant coach, offensive coordinator.
5: Okay. Well, we'll have to get you and the head coach in from time to time with updates, too.
7: Generate
9: absolutely.
7: Some interest.
9: Okay. Absolutely.
7: Yeah.
5: Well, we could talk forever here. Both of you have fascinating backgrounds, but let's talk a little bit about, if you don't mind, Megan, about what's new outside of you two being at the helm of things at Pope Douglas Solid Waste. And you came into a good situation, didn't you? And, you know, I'm sure you've got ideas, both of you, from other areas, and which is always good, too.
8: Absolutely. So as you mentioned before, we had a lot of really great programs already in the works at the Environmental Center. So I get the great job of expanding on that. So we already instituted expanded hours. So now we're open every Saturday from 8 to 12, which is really great for the community. Not everyone can get in during the weekday. So making that more accessible for all of our residents in Pope and Douglas County to come in on Saturdays.
5: And, of course, a lot of us have things we want to dispose of. What things are you taking right now, Kelvin, that people, maybe some new things that in the past, or do you want to talk a little bit about some of the things people with the environmental recycling and so forth, anything pertaining to that you wanted to pass along?
9: Well, what I'd like to do is punt to Megan and have her talk about the bag baler just purchased.
5: Perfect.
9: Because I'm
5: sure
9: the community will be excited to know that we're accepting that now.
5: Okay.
8: Yeah, I'm really excited about this program. It's kind of been my pet project and getting it going. So I'm really happy that Kelvin was on board with me instituting this. So we've got a new plastic baler. And that is because we are now accepting plastic film and plastic bags at the environmental center. So
5: what plastic film, what would that encompass?
8: So everything from salt bags to grocery bags to dry cleaning bags, produce and bread bags, bubble wrap, the wrap that goes around packaging that you get in the mail, saran wrap, Ziploc bags. So all those things are now acceptable at the environmental center. And we're keeping a lot of that material because it's bags and plastic film should never go in your recycling bin.
5: Is that right? Does that cause problems?
8: It really does for recycling centers.
7: Okay, so what shouldn't go?
8: Plastic bags and plastic film should not ever go in your recycling bin, in the curbside bin. Yep, so most of it goes into the trash. And so we want to, instead of putting that in the landfill or an incinerator, we want those products to come to us. And we're partnering with a company called Nextrek. So you might have heard of them before. They create composite decking. And so they're turning all that plastic into composite decking. And the really great thing is they have a lot of incentives if organizations like schools or service organizations want to get involved. They provide free collection bins. And if you collect 250 pounds of plastic, you automatically get a $100 gift or you get entered into a quarterly lottery. And the city of Evansville has been a great partner with us already in this. They've collected thousands of pounds of plastic bags and they've gotten themselves free park benches because of that.
5: So, free park benches?
7: I mean, we can't get away from plastic. There's just not a chance. Do you think?
8: I think it's tough, but I think if we're creating the plastic, we have to be better about how we take care of it.
7: I agree. But I agree because it's really it's there forever. People who are opposed to natural fur, protesting against fur. You throw a fur coat in the landfill, it's gone in a little time. It's matter. It goes away. You throw a fake fur in the landfill, it's there for eternity.
8: Yep. And plastic, I mean, it's going to be around for 600 years at least, at the minimum.
7: Same with the fake fur coats.
8: So generations and generations are dealing with this waste. So why not at the very minimum do things with it that are more responsible?
5: Mm-hmm. So I did a segment, it's called Do My Job, and I got to do a ride-along. I worked in TV in Minneapolis, Des Moines, Cedar Rapids, et cetera, over the years. But in Cedar Rapids, we had a segment that I was a part of, Do My Job. And so I brought it here, and so Alexandria, Alec Rubbish, and Recycling, I got to do a ride-along with my buddy Mike now. We became good pals, and so I got, at the end of the day, got to drop off with Mike at Pope Douglas Solid Waste, so it was interesting to see what goes on there. Do you do a lot of tours for school? We're back in session, but for the public too, Kelvin, are there a lot of tours so people can kind of see what incredible things you are doing there?
9: Absolutely. We definitely do tours for high school and we do tours for other groups. Whenever they contact us and say that they're interested in a tour, we will definitely schedule it. And the purpose of that is to reignite the image of Pope Douglas, right? We want to make sure people understand exactly what we do. We want to give them an inside look of what actually goes on because when I first moved here, I realized that a lot of people didn't really know what Pope Douglas did, right? They knew we were the trash people, but they didn't know how in-depth we go with the trash and what role we actually play in the environment. So
7: a lot of
9: those
7: people get
9: tours,
7: confused with the garbage pickup services.
9: That's right.
7: And Pope Douglas. So they
9: that's
7: think,
9: right.
7: They,
9: that's
7: I,
9: right.
7: I do know
9: so
7: that.
9: That's why we're increasing our presence on social media. We're pushing those tours because we want to invite people to come be a part of Pope Douglas. We want to ask them to come to our board meetings and see what's actually going on, because those are public health meetings where you can also watch those on YouTube live now.
7: Mm-hmm.
9: So if you miss it and you need to watch it later on that day, you do have the ability to do so now with the new technology that we've recently installed.
5: I know you had a booth at the Douglas County Fair, and I was out there and I talked to somebody. It wasn't either of you. And I said, with Nathan gone, I'd love to have someone back on. I don't know if they relayed that on to either of you, but it was great that I didn't know the timing, if it was just fate. But I'm glad that both of you were willing to come in today and give us updates on what's going on. Do you mind talking a little bit about, I know you do accept TVs and things like that too, and I know a lot of people wonder about that. Can either of you kind of address that too, please?
7: Because I thought you didn't.
8: Nope, we accept electronics, so TVs, towers, laptops, cell phones, all sorts of, electronics, old stereos. You
7: we
8: can bring
7: we
8: in
7: have
8: your
7: to
8: remotes.
7: Pay you?
8: So for certain electronics, yes, we have a couple things that have fees. Mattresses, so we take mattresses in for recycling. As long as they're clean and dry, those are $25. We take electronics. There's a range of fees from $5. The most expensive is the old tube TVs, the really heavy, big ones. Those are $20. So the most you're going to pay is $20. We also charge for tires. Those are $6 without the rims and $12 with the rims. But for most of the programs we have, they are free of cost. So those are just things that cost us to get picked up, and that's why we have a charge. But for most of our services, paint collection, pesticides, batteries, we don't have any charge. One of our biggest commodities, could you guess what it is?
5: Could you repeat that? I was looking
8: at it. One of our biggest commodities, like the biggest item, weight of item that we take in.
5: Ooh, refrigerators or?
8: I will say like overall volume.
5: Okay.
8: We do also accept free appliances.
5: Okay.
8: So free refrigerators, stoves,
7: campers,
8: microwaves.
5: No.
8: The thing that we take the most of is cardboard.
5: Is that right?
8: Yep. So we have one of our biggest cardboard collection months in June. We collected 15 tons of cardboard.
5: Wow.
7: Wow. Amazon heaven right there.
5: Yeah, a lot of it is, isn't it? Yeah, that's crazy.
7: Wow.
5: So, Kelvin, what attracted you, you know, of course, with Megan being from Minnesota originally out on the West Coast, maybe wanting to get home, what made you want to head north to the colder climate?
9: It definitely was not the weather.
7: But you haven't been here in the weather.
9: That's right, but I'm afraid. I'm afraid.
5: We'll walk you through it, buddy.
7: How's that? How do they say that? Be afraid. Be very afraid.
5: No.
9: But no, the opportunity was just something that I couldn't pass up. I was able to come up and, you know, meet with the board and just kind of talk about some different challenges that Pope Douglas had. And, you know, so we could, you know, have a discussion on, you know, whether this was a good fit for them and myself. So we decided that we move forward, and I thought it was a great opportunity, one that I didn't want to pass up. It was a stretch with me being a Southern guy, coming from Louisiana to the cold. The other day it was 50 degrees, and I said to myself, this is winter in Louisiana.
7: Oh, yeah.
9: So to think that it's going to get 100 degrees colder is kind of scary for me.
7: Mm-hmm.
5: So my...
7: It's okay.
5: My,
7: no, it'll be fine.
5: My sister-in-law... my wife's sister, born in Minnesota, moved down to Louisiana, spent years there. Kids were born down there. Her son, Ben, has moved to Minnesota. He does not want to move back. He loves it here.
9: Okay.
5: So hopefully that will be like you and you'll go, I love this.
9: Absolutely.
5: This is cool.
7: Yeah.
5: Being able to see the four seasons and experience that. I'm sure you miss that. I lived in Missouri, southern Missouri, in Joplin and Springfield, and I missed, the real four seasons. You would get maybe an inch of snow. As I know, once in a while, you'll get some freezing weather down
9: once
5: south,
9: once every
5: too.
9: 10 years.
5: Yeah. Yes. But, it is fun to see a real Christmas. I'm sure you missed that out there, didn't you, Megan?
8: Oh, yeah. I think spring in Minnesota is the most glorious thing.
5: Yeah,
7: for me,
5: really
7: it's
5: is.
7: Right now, fall.
8: And the lakes, especially. Mm. Like, that's what brought me back here. And this area in particular, having all the lakes and access to it is amazing.
7: I love to be on the pontoon when it's like 55, and you got blankets, and you've got coffee, and you're looking at the lake colors. And
8: yeah, this is the best time of the year.
7: I love it.
5: Well, I hope you're going to love it here too, Kelvin. So,
7: I think he will.
5: Yeah,
9: hopefully.
5: Yeah. Yeah, hopefully. Anything else you wanted to bring up? That anything
8: compost,
5: new going on?
8: Kelvin.
5: Oh, composting.
8: We have to talk compost.
5: Let's talk composting.
9: Absolutely. This is not a secret. Pope Douglas is selling compost, and I'll let Megan elaborate on that, but we are excited about that. Hmm. It does give the community an opportunity to contribute to something and actually see the results of what they contribute. So Megan is heading that operation right now, so I'll let her speak more on that.
5: So is this new?
8: It's not new.
5: Oh, okay.
8: It's not new. It's new that we're selling our compost to residents, but it's not new that we have compost and we're doing it. That was a program Nathan started. But we, again, are expanding and trying to make this stronger. So in Pope and Douglas County, the trash that we throw away, about 30% of that is food waste. So food scraps, food waste. And we want to do better. So we have organics recycling drop sites and customers that can use that service for us. We had to halt service this summer and early this fall for Pope County, but we're getting back on track next week. Pope County will start organics recycling up again. So we're really happy that we have both Pope and Douglas County included in this service. It is a no-brainer when you hear about how much food is wasted, and we don't want that going to our waste-to-energy plant. Food waste is heavy, it's wet, and we don't think of it as trash or waste. We think of it as a renewable resource. So that can go to our compost facility that's out in Hoffman, Minnesota, and get turned into this organic matter that you can mix with soil and put in your garden, and it reinvigorates the soil. So that's what we're selling in our environmental center right now. It's great for fall if you're doing a top dressing on your lawn or your garden. But coming in the spring, we really hope residents will come through the environmental center, buy our compost, because it's created here in Pope Douglas County's by food scraps. It's getting turned into compost in our counties, and then we get to put it back into our gardens.
7: Does it stink?
8: It does not.
7: Oh, okay.
8: Nope.
7: My neighbor used to have a compost. I'm sorry, smell bad. Anyway, between my house and her house, my neighbor had a thing there. They had a thing down on the bottom that they'd pull out and pull out the bottom of the compost, and then they pile the other stuff on the top. And they had beautiful gardens and flowers, but it smelled so bad.
8: And for ours, it really goes through a bigger process, being an industrial compost facility. So we get the heat up in a way that you can't in a backyard compost. And then it really is reminiscent of like earthy dirt.
5: Mm-hmm. Okay.
8: So we're selling it for $12 for a 35-pound bag in our drive-through.
5: Does a lot of it come from the schools, hospital, et cetera?
8: Yes.
5: I mean, some of the big Alec Tech and Community College. Am I correct on that, Kelvin?
9: So it comes from everywhere. Like we don't have a ledger to keep track of who gives it, but we do have drop sites that are open to the public. So anyone who wants to contribute to that, they have the opportunity. Schools have their own sites where they put their organic waste. And then we'll pick that up as well. Pope Douglas is the only place that you can buy compost that doesn't stink.
5: Nice way to put it.
7: That's right. I like that. Okay.
5: Unfortunately, we got to wrap up, but it's been great meeting you, Kelvin. Look forward to having you back, and Megan too. Great job here. I hope you both had fun, and looking forward to having you back.
8: Thank you so much. Great. Thank you to as well. Here.
9: Thank you.
5: Sit tight. I'm going to get a picture of both of you too. So okay. We'll take a break. We'll be back with Horizon Public Health. And we're going to talk with our health educator next.

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4: This is Weatherology. I'm meteorologist Jennifer Wojcicki with your Alexandria Lakes area forecast. We'll see mostly sunny skies here for today with a high into the mid-70s. Tonight, cloudy skies develop, a low near 52. By Thursday, we'll see sunshine, a high of 61 degrees. And Friday, mostly sunny, a high around 60. Saturday, a slight chance for showers and thunderstorms, cloudy, high of 60. And Sunday, sunny, high of 58. For KXRA, I'm meteorologist Jennifer Wojcicki.
5: Thank you, Jennifer. Sunshine this morning, it is 61 degrees. The wind is out of the west at 6 miles an hour. Beautiful morning. And it is time to head back to the Integrity Title Open Line Studio for more with Mark and Patty.
6: Thanks, Jackson. And we are back, and we're going to talk Horizon Public Health right now. And we have with us on the phone, Dominique, is this you? I'm assuming it is.
7: Yeah, this is Dominic.
6: Yeah, so Aguilar?
7: Aguilar, yeah, Dominic Aguilar.
6: Okay, Aguilar. Okay, health educator. So we want to talk a little bit about how long have you been a part of Horizon Public Health, please?
7: Yeah, so I started last December and was actually working in a different grant, was working in the Communities That Care grant, predominantly out of Pope County in Glenwood, Minnewaska area. And now, just recently, in the last 3 to 4 months, I just switched over to our youth e-cigarette prevention grant.
6: Oh.
7: And so I'll be working in that moving forward, and I'm still kind of getting the hang of everything in this new grant, but it's been good to learn these new things and kind of get started.
6: Well, let's talk a little bit about, you're talking about e-cigarettes. Why do so many young people, why are they actually drawn to vaping today? And kind of pun intended there too with drawing it in. It seems like a lot of kids, I see a lot of them are vaping, aren't they? And I think a lot of kids think they aren't real harmful to them.
7: Yeah. No, it's a pretty, I'd say a pretty complicated matter, but there are a few kind of main factors that, affect why kids start or why they continue to do it. But, I would say a lot of it has to do, especially with the younger population, young teens, is, the flavors and the different convenience factor of it. Compared to cigarettes, there's so many different flavors and, kind of get drawn in by that. They get drawn in by the different colors and patterns and, designs of the vapes. And then also, like I said, the convenience factor of being able to store it in your pocket, and it kind of just looks like a USB drive kind of to a lot of people.
6: Sure.
7: It doesn't look like a whole lot.
6: Yeah.
7: But yeah, so, oh, sorry. What was that?
6: No, no.
8: I was going to ask you, do you think, because I met some 20-somethings over the weekend, and they were using the little vape things or whatever. What are they called? Those little things.
7: Yeah, the vapes or the e-cigarettes.
8: Yeah. And then the one girl said, oh, I have such bad anxiety. I'm like, hello? I said, have you ever asked anyone if that can cause anxiety or insomnia or what it can do to you? And they go, well, why would it? I'm like, I don't know, but if I was doing something on a daily basis that changed the way I feel, I would check on that.
6: Yeah, is there anything in those? Good point, Patty. Is there a stimulant in those
8: nicotine?
7: Yeah, mainly the nicotine, and kind of how it works with especially the addiction part of it, is as you get a tolerance to it, you kind of become your baseline stress and anxiety level will go up, and then hitting that vape or using the vape would temporarily lower it. It would give you that dopamine spike, and then whenever you're off it again, and then for shorter and shorter periods of time, then your baseline stress and anxiety level goes up just from the withdrawals of not using the vape.
6: Wow.
8: Wow.
6: So what physical signs might families notice if a young person is vaping? Would it be some kind of agitation or anxiety? Would that be part of it?
7: Yeah, for sure. So some of the different signs that families or parents might notice, and I'll say this before I kind of give you my little list that I have. Not all of these are like actually direct signs like, oh, they are for sure vaping if these things are happening. It is kind of just little things that you can catch on. If all of these things are happening, you might want to check in. So some things would be kind of unexplained fruity smells, whether it's like in their car, around the house, in their room, that type of thing. Increased thirst or dry mouth, because that is just one of the symptoms of vaping. Coughing or shortness of breath more than usual, or like away from any sickness. Some different mood changes or irritability from the withdrawal symptoms. A lot of the times, especially once kids have become addicted, very drastic changes in mood or irritability. Seeing things, obviously this one's pretty obvious, I would say, but seeing USB looking devices, the way if you just don't know what they look like, different things that you just ask them. And then more frequent bathroom breaks, because a lot of the times, especially with teens that know they're not supposed to be doing it, will go to the bathroom or go to a private place to go do it, even whenever they're around family or around friends.
6: Yeah, that makes very good sense, Patty.
8: I tell you, there's so much to think about today, and I don't have children in the home anymore, but I have grandchildren that worry me. And I don't like it when people come up next to me and use those vaping devices. Can that secondhand vape aerosol affect people by you?
7: Yeah, it absolutely can. It hasn't been studied quite like secondhand smoke from cigarettes has. But 100%, the chemical particles, the heavy metals, which we'll probably get to a little bit later, those are definitely still in the air. And breathing them in is definitely still harmful. Like I said, there hasn't been quite as many studies into it as just regular secondhand smoke from cigarettes or cigars, but that definitely still, it has been tested and shown that there are different particles, different heavy metals that are still in the air, and if you're close enough, you can definitely still be breathing them in.
8: Oh, man.
6: So with young people and their developing brain, nicotine can be really harmful to it. Would you concur with that?
7: Yeah, for sure. With the young brain, it is kind of like clay, I guess. It can be molded in so many different ways, depending on how they're brought up, what their tendencies are, their different activities that they do on a day-to-day basis. And basically, the dopamine release that they get from hitting a vape or from using a vape, it rewires their neural circuits, and it affects the receptors involving that dopamine release and kind of desensitizes it. So their brain is still forming, and they can become more easily addicted. Those neural pathways, they mold easier, they change easier, and kind of become whatever you tell it to, essentially. And then vaping is telling that to desensitize the dopamine release receptors. And then it also just changes their, are a higher risk anyway, of poor memory or reduced impulse control, which is, I mean, if you become addicted to anything, you'll have poor impulse control. And then it could also increase changes to addictions in other areas, just based on that quick dopamine that it gives you that other addictions not related to vaping also give you.
8: My niece, who is not a child, she is in her 50s, and she lives alone. She has a big house, and she smoked a lot, and all of us bugged her about that. So she started vaping, and she had the charger on an end table in her living room, and she would set that little unit in there before she went to bed at night. Well, one night she was watching TV, and it was in there. She fell asleep, and it started on fire. And the end table, the lamp, the end of the couch that she was laying on were all in fire. The smoke detector woke her. She said, if I had been down in the other wing where her bedroom is, she said, I would have lost a lot of my house, considering how much damage was done before that smoke detector went off. So that's something to think about, too, when using something like that.
7: Yeah, for sure. All those different electronical components that aren't in cigarettes or cigars or different forms of nicotine. That definitely could cause a lot of issues. It's more dangerous than charging a phone. That's for sure. Mm-hmm. It's a lot different.
6: Do you see any stats at all on kids actually smoking cigarettes instead of the e-cigarettes as far as what percentage? I know there aren't too many anymore, but this isn't much better, is it?
7: No, it is actually, I would say that it is actually significantly worse.
6: Wow.
7: And kind of going into some of the health concerns and stuff is you can fit a lot more nicotine into a vape. And so each hit that you're taking or each puff that you're taking is significantly more nicotine. And it also is just, they have different nicotine salts in there that kind of, it irritates your throat less. So it doesn't actually feel like you're intaking a lot more nicotine, a lot more chemicals, but you actually are. Most of the time, obviously, there's different levels of nicotine in each vape, but there is significantly more nicotine in a vape than in cigarettes or cigars, like per puff, per hit that you're taking.
6: Dominique, you know your stuff. You brought up this salt. You said that kind of coats the throat so that it doesn't irritate it, so you actually take in more. So that is by design. They use that salt to kind of coat the throat so you end up taking more.
8: Oh.
6: Am I right with that, the way I kind of looked at that?
7: Yeah. Yeah, for it basically is that. And essentially, they put also use some form of acid that they put in there to lower the pH level. And that essentially makes it go down easier, makes it smoother. It's just a way to kind of make it more appealing to young people or new people that aren't used to smoking cigarettes or smoking cigars. So you won't see quite, it just goes down a little bit easier and makes it smoother and more easily usable, I guess.
6: Well, I know a lot of doctors talk about if you do have a sore throat to gargle with salt water. So I suppose in some ways that's kind of similar, coating it with the salt to make you... not to irritate your throat as much. So, again, am I correct on that? Kind of that analogy?
7: Yeah, no, it is definitely it's definitely a similar method there for sure.
6: Wow.
8: So, kids, I mean, there was always something, I never smoked, but there was always something, you know, with the kids that did smoke that they just wanted to smoke. But then a lot of them now, young people, have gone to the vaping for the same reason, because they just want to do it. Because it's...
6: cool?
8: It's cool, I guess. I don't know. But I've always said to my grandchildren, I just hate to think, I don't want to pull anything into my body, a foreign substance into my body. I don't care what it is. And why would they think this is better for them? I don't know.
6: When in fact, as you said, it's actually worse.
7: Yeah, there are a lot of misconceptions and myths about vaping compared to smoking, for sure. People saying it's safer than smoking, and I kind of see how people would think that, because it is just more convenient. You don't feel it quite as much in terms of, like you said, the throat, the coughing, that type of stuff. A lot of the times it is made to go down a little bit easier. And there's a lot of other dangerous chemicals that are in vapes. Formaldehyde is one of them that's also used in taxidermy.
6: Yeah.
7: But there's, you could go down and find a whole list of different chemicals that are in vapes that are used for just kind of gross and not normal things.
6: How are schools addressing vaping?
7: Yeah, so there's a few different methods. Some of it is school-related education, classes, or assemblies with either certified teachers or counselors. They also do just regular policy enforcement. Like, they have obviously rules against vaping or smoking, while also having like staff awareness programs. So staff know about different uses, different ways to hide it, things like that. And then I've also seen vape detectors in schools where it'll pick up on vapes, specifically in bathrooms, just because that just is the most common place for kids to go and do it. And then another thing that I'll touch on is our in-depth program that we worked a little bit with one of our schools on. And it's essentially either an online or in-person alternative to suspension program. So instead of kicking a kid out of school, they'll help them through their nicotine addiction directly. So it either involves a teacher or a counselor getting certified by in-depth, and then they are able to teach the class to the student and kind of help them through, give them different alternatives, or it can be done fully online now. And it's basically a program that can be either put into a policy change, so that's kind of what the schools go to, or they can just use that kind of supplementally and help them each individual student get through it.
6: So we talk about secondhand smoke. My wife grew up, her parents for a time smoked when she was young. So, you know, a lot of people think about that. I was around that wondering the long-term health effects. How about with vaping and others nearby? How does that affect them?
7: Yeah, and like we said, we kind of talked about it a little bit before, but the aerosol obviously still contains the nicotine. It has different chemical particles that can be damaging to the lungs or your respiratory system. And it also has the heavy metals. Some of the heavy metals we didn't talk about earlier, it could have things like nickel or chromium or lead. There's a long, long list of chemicals and metals that are in vapes that also get released in that secondhand smoke or secondhand aerosol from the vapes. And like I said earlier, it hasn't really been studied quite as much as secondhand smoke. But you are still breathing in those chemicals and particles, especially if you're in close proximity. So say someone's in a car with someone, you're pretty much guaranteed to be breathing those things in.
6: Not good, is it, Patty?
8: No, it's not. It's very scary. That's for sure. So have you talked to young people? I mean, what have they been told? What do they believe about this? Do they believe that this is all okay and a safe alternative?
7: Yeah, and I would say, I mean, there's different things that just normalize it too. So I kind of grew up, so I'm 23 years old. So I kind of, in my late middle school, early high school days, is kind of when vaping started to become more prevalent. And so I kind of saw it as it became more popular. I have many friends, many people that I know that have got addicted, gotten off it, different things like that. And I think a lot of people originally did think that it was, okay or normal, or like I said earlier, like better than cigarettes, but like more safe than cigarettes, things like that. But I think kind of as they went through the cycle of like realizing, hey, I am extremely addicted, like more than if they would have been on cigarettes or doing cigarettes. And it kind of was more of a reality check, I think, once people realized how it was affecting them physically and mentally. And I've seen many people get off it, but I think a lot of kids are being told that it's okay. I think it's being normalized, even if it's not being promoted. It's being normalized by seeing people on social media or TV shows doing it or movies doing it, to where people just think it's no big deal and makes it easier to justify themselves doing it for sure.
6: So, Dominique, what resources are available to help young people and even older people, too, if they want to quit vaping?
7: Yeah, so there's different school-based supports, obviously, for young people. I would say most schools have someone that you could talk to, whether it's a counselor or they could refer you to Horizon Public Health if we're working in that school already. There's also different apps that you can use to, whether it's even just different lifestyle changes you can make to help you quit. There's also text quit lines that you can text and start conversations with people to have them give you advice, almost kind of like a counselor, I guess, to help you quit. And then the one that we utilize a lot, which kind of does a little bit of both, is something called My Life, My Quit, which could be done multiple different ways through texting. There's phone counseling and online chat.
6: Wow. A lot of resources.
7: What was that?
6: A lot of resources.
7: Yeah, there's a lot. And I think for youth, a lot of them don't really want to, which unfortunate that it's like this, but a lot of kids would rather text or do it online rather than talking to someone in person. But there is a lot of resources to allow them to do that.
6: Well, we're out of time. Thanks, Dominic. You're
8: very
6: bright. A lot of good info. So I hope we can have you back sometime.
7: Yeah, for sure. Thanks for having me. Appreciate it.
6: All right. And we'll be back tomorrow, 9:05, more Open Line.
5: And at 9:54, weatherology saying we're looking at a high of 74 this afternoon, and right now it's at 63, and that sun, very nice. Time for the morning market update on the Linder Farm Network.
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10: Good morning. It's time for the market update on this Wednesday morning on the Linder Farm Network. Joining us, Steve Witt, Van Awning Company, Alexandria. Well, Steve, this morning looking at corn a little higher, soybean futures higher ahead of a USDA report at 11. What are you following this morning with these markets?
11: Yeah, this corn market is back right around that 526 level, and that has really been a breakdown or wannabe long type thing if we're above 526, and we're floating right back around 524 up 2.25 here this morning. Nobody's willing to stick their neck out ahead of that stock report because I don't think anybody's got a real great feel what that's going to be. But if we get back above there, then obviously we could get back to those 550 type price counts. We got a possibility to get 617 if this thing could really go. Otherwise, if we stay and we get a negative stocks report, that 490 could be realistic pretty quickly. Just depending on what kind of reaction we get in the market, or managed money is still very long in this market. You look over to soybeans up 7.5 this morning. We've been floating both sides of that $13 level. We're $13.05 this morning. Obviously, any kind of positive trade, or if the crop wasn't there as they finalized this in the stocks report, you know, that 13.61 price count becomes a possibility. Then the price counts do get kind of big, but the possibility is definitely there. But this 11 o'clock report, even though we don't get a lot of information, is very important information to the grain markets right now.
10: And here at midweek, higher for the cattle and the feeder cattle, a little lower on lean hogs. What's happening with those markets?
11: Yeah, you've got the cutouts that ended last week for these fat cattle stronger again this week so far. We're not seeing a lot of cash trade, and the buyers haven't been very aggressive in that. And we're not seeing any indication that this cash market is really accelerating here. It's kind of almost been buying on as needed basis. So packers and the buyers have kept this supply a little tighter. That's reflected in the retail demand. I just don't know if we're going to see any major acceleration here right now, but definitely a steady demand at this point. You look over the feeder cattle, there's a lot more coming across the border crossings almost daily. With the grains, if we would trade a little bit lower, we certainly could get a little bit bigger recoveries in those markets, up $2.35 to $3 here this morning. Lives are up anywhere from 2.25 to 2.65, and the hogs are just really struggling with demand. We just haven't seen big exports, although China has been in here, which is good to see. We're not seeing big domestic demand right now. That cash market still is fading. And if we can't see any strength in the cattle, it's really going to be hard for hogs to do it on their own. And seasonally, there's just a lot of ample supply on the market, unfortunately. So just not a lot of new demand to get this thing accelerated, even though the managed money is near record shorts for hogs right now.
10: Thank you, Steve. Steve Witt, Van Awning Company, Alexandria. And December corn is at 524 and a quarter, up 2.25. March, 538 and a quarter, up 2.25. November beans, 1305 and a quarter, up 7.5. January, 1320 and a half, up 7.75. In December, Chicago wheat down 3.5. Minneapolis, December, up 1.25. October live cattle up 240. October feeder cattle up 307. October lean hogs down 40. December down 50. The Dow down 39. This is the Linder Farm Network.
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5: Breaking news this hour from Town Hall. I'm Rich Thomason. The latest snapshot of inflation came in a bit better than economists had been expecting.
6: The Personal Consumption Expenditures Price Index rose 0.3% month over month, leaving the annual inflation rate at 3.4%, unchanged from July. The figures came in slightly lower than FactSet consensus estimates, which projected a 0.4% monthly increase and a 3.7% annual rate. Higher fuel and energy costs stemming from the conflict in Iran drove the monthly uptick. While media sources point to elevated August PCE numbers as a sign of lingering inflation, a closer look at the data shows that President Trump's pro-growth economic strategy is beating expectations. Bernie Bennett in Washington.
5: Israeli Prime Minister Netanyahu says Saudi Arabia has arrested the pilot of a Fly Dubai airliner who stabbed another pilot, apparently tried to crash a plane load of Israelis. Netanyahu says passengers and crew members managed to subdue the attacker, preventing a major disaster. The last of the U.S. troops stationed in Iraq have been withdrawn as of this morning. The curtain falls on the long-running American mission in that country right next door to Iran.
7: Prime Minister Ali Azadi has vowed to disarm Iranian-backed militias and bring all weapons under state control. But the hardest-line factions have resisted his plans, and those groups could now see their influence grow without the American presence.
5: The BBC's Hugo Bashega. Tennessee's execution of Christa Pike has been halted just an hour before it was to take place. Federal appeals court wants to review whether her claims of childhood abuse were fully considered at sentencing. Pike, 18 at the time of the killing, was convicted of murdering a classmate in 1995. A judge has ruled that the U.S. can deport a Palestinian-born leader of Wisconsin's largest mosque on national security grounds. On Wall Street, the Dow is up 42 points, the Nasdaq trading 250 points higher. More on these stories, townhall.com.
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5: President Trump may be about to announce new South Korean investments in the U.S., part of a bilateral trade agreement reached last year.
10: Those investments include $54 billion for a liquefied natural gas project in Alaska and a large gas-fired power plant in Texas. South Korea says there are also plans to build 8 large nuclear reactors in the U.S. The announcement could come as soon as today. I'm Tammy Trujillo.
5: Indonesian authorities have ordered the demolition of a luxury compound inside a prison. It was allegedly providing preferential treatment to favored inmates. Workers removed furniture and appliances, including large flat-screen TVs, air conditioners, gym equipment, sofas, and refrigerators from the prison near the capital, Jakarta, and several of the prison's buildings have been razed. The

0: Prison holds more than 1,800 inmates, making it one of the most heavily populated lockups on Java Island. Find more news and analysis at townhall.com. If better sleep is what you seek, new study recommends laying off the caffeine well before you hit the sack.
1: The study published in the journal Sleep Medicine Reviews says in order to get the best night's sleep, you should stop drinking caffeine nearly 9 hours before bedtime. Researchers say caffeine intake closer than that could cost you up to 45 minutes of good rest a night. Previous studies advise delaying your first cup of coffee till 90 minutes after you wake up to help balance hormones, especially cortisol, which regulates stress. John Scott reported.
0: President Trump likes to change the name of things, Lake Ontario, the Gulf of Mexico, and now artificial intelligence. He signed an executive order directing all branches of the federal government to call it super intelligence, SI, instead of AI. Mr. Trump signed the order after a summit at the White House with tech CEOs. More on these stories, townhall.com.
2: This is Weatherology. I'm meteorologist Jennifer Wojcicki with your Alexandria Lakes area forecast. We'll see mostly sunny skies here for today with a high into the mid-70s. Tonight, cloudy skies develop, a low near 52. By Thursday, we'll see sunshine, a high of 61 degrees. And Friday, mostly sunny, a high around 60. Saturday, a slight chance for showers and thunderstorms, cloudy, high of 60. And Sunday, sunny, high of 58. For KXRA, I'm meteorologist Jennifer Wojcicki.
3: Thank you, Jennifer. The sky is sunshine, and we've got 64 degrees right now. Wind's pretty light out of the west at 5 miles an hour. And we've got local and regional news coming up here shortly on People Radio, KXRA. Stay tuned for that.
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6: Coming up in this newscast, well, after some morning fog early today, we're clearing out and warming up today as highs this afternoon will reach into the low to mid-70s. And the Andrea Theater has the DreamWorks production of Prince of Egypt, the musical, beginning tomorrow night at the Andrea Theater. And the Minnesota Lynx were swept in the first round of the WNBA playoffs. We'll have more on those stories and many others, but first, as the Minnesota cold weather rule takes effect coming up tomorrow, October 1st, XL Energy aims to ensure residential customers who need assistance paying their energy bills this winter can get the help they need. Under the rule, residential customers are protected from service disconnection from October 1st through April 30th if the disconnection would affect the customer's primary heating source. Customers must immediately contact their utility and set up a payment plan if they receive a disconnection notice. Income-eligible customers who contact XL Energy for cold weather rule protection can establish plans to make monthly payments not to exceed 10% of household income may qualify for additional energy efficiency and conservation programs. And the Minnesota Department of Public Safety reminds you, as we close out the month of September, that this has been Suicide Prevention Awareness Month. Officials say it is a good time to remember that there is no one-size-fits-all approach to protecting the people that matter the most to you. Taking a layered approach to safeguarding your firearms can help create time and distance from the most lethal means when someone is going through a difficult time. They say remember to lock up your guns. Gun locks are a simple, quick, and affordable way to prevent harm. Also, store your gun safely and pause to protect. Temporary restrictions on firearm access can keep everyone safe when someone is in a crisis. For more on that, just go to the Minnesota Department of Public Safety website. And MnDOT says that Highway 28 between Starbuck and Morris has reopened to traffic. The road has been closed to through traffic since May for road construction. The project included resurfacing and replacing culverts along Highway 28 between Highway 59 near Morris and John Street in Starbuck. Crews also replaced underground utilities and upgraded sidewalks in the city of Cyrus. Over the next several weeks, motorists may still encounter crews on site finishing final touches on that project. For more on that and other projects around the state, just go to the MnDOT website. And the Minnesota Attorney General's Office has announced $3 million in Medicaid fraud charges against 9 providers. Attorney General Keith Ellison says one of those is Peter Jason Malin, a Duluth man accused of stealing more than $2.2 million through false psychotherapy claims.
7: Malin submitted 27,000 false claims using vulnerable individuals to falsely report his services. Patients listed in Malin's claims told us time and time again that Malin did not provide the services he claimed to provide.
6: By the way, Malin faces multiple felony theft and identity theft charges. Well, the Alexandria City Council met on Monday. Tom Shortley has part two of his reports.
8: The 6th Avenue East Improvement Project is scheduled for 2027 from Tacoma Street to McKay Avenue for approximately 0.7 miles. The current roadway is 40 feet wide with 2 12-foot travel lanes and 2 8-foot parking lanes. Improvement includes mill and overlay resurfacing of the street, build an 8-foot wide separated bicycle pedestrian trail along the north side, remove and reinstall the existing curb and gutter 8 feet inward toward the center line, narrowing the roadway to create space for the trail. This design is intended to reduce the need for retaining walls and temporary easements. The new design will not provide enough width for parking on both sides. State aid approval therefore requires parking restrictions along the north side of 6th Avenue East from Tacoma Street to McKay Avenue. So council voted to restrict parking as stated. Funding is estimated to cost $1.1 million. A $399,074 federal carbon reduction program grant is programmed for fiscal year 2027, with the city's remaining share proposed to come from state aid construction funds. The FAA notified the city that no discretionary federal funds are available for the runway 13-31 reconstruction project due to revised funding formulas, increased airport safety priorities, and demand from airports using the additional 5% federal match. The city also identified $93,791 in AIP entitlement funds that would expire on September 30th, 2026, if not used. This is Tom Chorley.
6: All right, thanks, Tom. We'll have his final report coming your way tomorrow. And Someplace Safe reminds you to join them for their 5th annual Domestic Violence Awareness Walk set for October 21st, beginning at 11:30 a.m. at Western Prairie Human Services. They say they welcome everyone to join them as they walk together to raise awareness, show support for survivors, and stand together against domestic violence. Free lunch will be provided for participants. For more details on the organization, just go to the Someplace Safe website. And the Andrea Theater is set for their production of DreamWorks, The Prince of Egypt, the musical. The production will kick off coming up tomorrow night, October 1st, running through October 3rd, and then October 8th through the 10th at 7 p.m., and then Sunday matinees, October 4th and 11th at 2 p.m. at the Andrea Theater. This fall show is adapted from the biblical book of Exodus. Director Ben Klippel talks about the production.
9: You know, the first time I came back, we were doing Adam's Family on the 10-year anniversary. Mm-hmm. Okay. And so they reached out to see, because I had directed it the first time, if I would come back. Mm-hmm. And I thought, there's no way that this is possible, right? To like take 6 weeks off of work and go do something. But I work for a pretty big institution, and they were able to cover it, and it didn't seem to be that stressful. So this time around, I reached out to them. I saw that they were doing Prince of Egypt, and it, like, the movie came out when I was in high school, and the music is so incredible. And I loved it so much. So I was like, I don't know how this is going to be put on stage, but I would love to be a part of it.
6: For tickets and more details on the production, just go to the Andrea Theater's website at andreatheater.org. And the Minnesota DNR says it's hunting season. They say before you head out into bear country, let's talk safety. They say, do you know hunters actually have a higher chance of crossing paths with a bear in the fall between moving quietly through the early late hours and trekking through dense timber? You're sharing the woods with our furry friends. They have some reminders for you. Review your hiking and camping safety precautions. Know what to do if you encounter a bear. Always pack your bear spray, too. They say, let's keep it safer, everyone. Read the full guide by going to the website, bearwise.org. And the Minnesota Lynx crashed out of the WNBA postseason in just two games after last night's 87-71 loss at New York to the Liberty. After registering the league's best regular season record, the top-seeded Lynx lost the best-of-three series, 2-0, to number 8 New York, whose size bothered the Minnesota Lynx.
10: That made it really, really challenging for us, and you know, they're a big three. You know, we're really, really good, and we kind of struggled to have a big three, and that's just not a great place to be in.
6: That's head coach Cheryl Reeve. She says her team has contended for, but not won, a championship since 2017. That's a look at your news. I'm Mark Anthony.
3: Very good. Thank you, Mark. And good morning. It's 10:16. Today is Wednesday, September 30th already. So tomorrow, you know, if my calculations are correct, then we're going to start October of 2026. That's right. And I've got stuff here from the KXRA community calendar I want to let you know about. First of all, billiards today, 9 to 3. At Encore Center for Vibrant Aging, we've got Mahjong from 12:30 to 3:30, and also Bridge B from 12:30 to 3:30, located at 414 Hawthorne in Alexandria. And then there is Congregate Dining tomorrow. I do not have the menu in front of me for what's on the menu, but if you want to take part in that shared meal time every Thursday at 11:30, you do need to reserve your meal each week with Meals on Wheels. 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That's fine. But you want to call Meals on Wheels by Wednesday of each week at 762-4280 and reserve your meal for Thursday, 11:30, and the cost is $6. You pay by cash or check at the time of dining. What else is going on this week? 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And you can find all the details at loveinc.com. www.alexandriadouglas.org. Friday morning, Wake Up Alexandria with the Alexandria Lakes Area Chamber of Commerce and Ida Graves Distillery. Ida Graves will be hosting Friday morning, 7:30 to 8:30, and you're invited to this chamber networking event. It's open to everybody and offers an opportunity to learn about businesses and organizations within the community. $1 admission is requested, with all proceeds donated to the nonprofit of the day, which this week is the Alexandria Art Guild. And all chamber members will be placed in a drawing for the pot of gold, currently valued at nearly $4,300. So 7:30 to 8:30 at Ida Graves Distillery. They are located at 5422 Lake Ida Way Northwest. Also, every Friday, veterans are invited to gather at the Alexandria VFW from 9 to 11 for coffee and donuts, conversation, camaraderie, and this is open to all military veterans, whether you have served in a foreign war or not. Every Friday, 9 to 11. We've got open skating at the Prime West Health Runestone Community Center this Friday from 9 to 7, 9 a.m. to 7 p.m. Cost is $3 a skater. 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And a reminder that open skating does not allow pucks or sticks. On Saturday, October the 3rd, from noon to 4, you're invited to see behind the scenes of the current restoration and repair work at Spruce Hill Church in rural Miltona. You can check out at dchsmn.org and get the details there, or you can call them at 762-0382. Got a vintage wedding bazaar at Hope Lutheran Church in Sunburg on Saturday from 10 to 1. Bakery shop goods there. We've also got lunch, ham and turkey sandwiches, two kinds of soup, macaroni salad, rumgrat, and a variety of pies. Plus the quilt raffle at 1 o'clock on Saturday. So all of that at Hope Lutheran in Sunburg starts at 10 o'clock, the Vintage Wedding Bazaar, and then they've got lunch as well and the quilt raffle going on. Sunday morning, Alexandria Teen Challenge Choir will be at Reach Church on North Nokomis in Alexandria. That will start at 9:30. Everybody's invited for that. And that is a look at the KXRA community calendar. And you can also check our website, voiceofalexandria.com. We have a calendar link there on the main page. And now we're at 10:21, and I will be back with funeral announcements after this.
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3: And funeral announcements on this Wednesday, September 30th. Eugene Gene Robert Olson, age 72, of Brandon, died on Wednesday, September 23rd. Funeral service will be at 1 o'clock tomorrow afternoon, Thursday, October 1st. That will be held at Anderson Funeral Home in Alexandria. Visitation today from 5 to 7, and visitation tomorrow, 1 hour prior to the service, for Gene Olson, age 72, of Brandon. Shirley Ann Peterson, age 88, died on Wednesday, September 23rd. A funeral service will be held at 11 a.m. tomorrow at Johnson Haglund Funeral Home in Litchfield, and visitation will be 1 hour prior to the service. Interment in Ripley Cemetery and began arrangements with Johnson Haglund Funeral and Cremation Service in Litchfield for Shirley Ann Peterson, age 88. Elaine I. Selvog, age 94, of Alexandria, died on Saturday, September 26th. Funeral service will be at 11 a.m. on Friday, October 2nd, at Faith Lutheran Church in Miltona. Visitation on Thursday the 1st at 4 o'clock and will conclude with a 6:30 prayer service, and that again will be at Faith Lutheran in Miltona, and visitation will continue 1 hour prior to the service on Friday. Arrangements with Lind Family Funeral Home for Elaine Selvog, age 94, of Alexandria. Diane L. Coranda, age 82, of Garfield, died on Friday, September 25th. Funeral service will be at 11 a.m. on Saturday, October 3rd, at Shalom Lutheran Church in Alexandria. Visitation 1 hour prior to the service, and memorials are preferred to Habitat for Humanity. Arrangements with Lind Family Funeral and Cremation Services for Diane Coranda, age 82, of Garfield. Pastor Lloyd Berger, Jr., age 87, of Alexandria, died on Sunday, September 27th. The funeral service will be at 11 a.m. on Monday, October 5th, at Shalom Lutheran Church. Visitation on Sunday the 4th from 5 to 7 p.m. at Anderson Funeral Home, and visitation will continue 1 hour prior to the service at the church on Monday. That service for Pastor Lloyd Berger, Jr., age 87, of Alexandria. Donald L. Nolting, age 92, of Alexandria, died on Sunday, September 27th. A mass of Christian burial will be held at 11 a.m. next Thursday, October 8th, at St. Mary's Church. Visitation will be 1 hour prior to the service, and interment will be at Fort Snelling National Cemetery with full military honors accorded by the Minnesota Honor Guard and the Veterans Memorial Honor Guard. Arrangements with Lind Family Funeral Home for Donald Nolting, age 92, of Alexandria. Those are your funeral announcements on this Wednesday, September 30th. Time is coming up on 10:26.
2: This is Weatherology. I'm meteorologist Jennifer Wojcicki with your Alexandria Lakes area forecast. Mostly sunny skies this afternoon. We'll see high into the mid-70s. Tonight, cloudy skies develop, a low near 52. By Thursday, we'll see sunshine, a high of 61 degrees. And Friday, mostly sunny, a high around 60. Saturday, a slight chance for showers and thunderstorms, cloudy, high of 60. And Sunday, sunny, high of 58. For KXRA, I'm meteorologist Jennifer Wojcicki.
3: Thank you, Jennifer. Sunny and 64 currently, with west wind of 5 miles an hour. Humidity has dropped quite a bit. It's at 78%. The dew point has dropped a bit as well. It's at 57, and look for sunset at 7:03 this evening. Time is 10:26. We've got sports on the way from the Minnesota News Network.
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16: This is MNN Sports. I'm Mike Graham. The Lynx crashed out of the WNBA postseason in just two games. Two blowout losses to New York, including last night's game in Brooklyn, 87-71. Head coach Cheryl Reeves says the Liberty, too big and too physical.
10: When Tashi couldn't, you know, kind of get to her spaces, and Liv couldn't make plays with her, right, that pairing, this team, JJ and Stewie and Hanshu, like just the size that they represented at the rim. Phoebe's just 6'4". I mean, they're big. You know, unfortunately for us, you know, Liv and Tasha were sort of rendered ineffective.
16: On to hockey. Minnesota Wild star defenseman Brock Faber suffered a skull fracture in last week's exhibition game against Dallas. He's undergone surgery. Fellow star defenseman Quinn Hughes says,
17: yeah, I talked to him a little bit, and it's tough, like, for that to happen in an exhibition game, but also, like, hockey's just such a fast and, I don't want to say dangerous, but you never know, it can happen. And, yeah, it's just scary play, but glad he's feeling better, and I think he's obviously going to be okay, and that's the important thing.
16: No timeline set on Faber's return. The Wild will open the regular season tomorrow night in Nashville. Twins owner Tom Pollad says he's committed to building a winning team this offseason with increased payroll.
18: $100 million payroll, or anything close to that, is not sufficient to be consistently competitive and in the playoffs. And so we intend to take the offseason and meaningfully invest.
16: On to football. The Vikings will be back on the practice field today in Eagan. Of course, they'll be without J.J. McCarthy, the quarterback who was traded to the Giants on Monday. Right tackle Brian O'Neill says he'll miss him.
19: So there's a locker room piece that will, like, you know, a void will have to be filled. He was, you know, a big part of the emotional component of kind of what we do the past few months. But, you know, we have the right guys in the locker room to be able to, you know, there's not going to be a lack of positive energy and excitement and energy from the guys in this locker room for sure.
16: 3-0 Minnesota host 0-3 Miami on Sunday. This is M&N Sports.
20: Maybe this is you too. There's enormous frustration right now with healthcare costs. It is amazing. Healthcare costs for families in the last 20 years have almost tripled, and it just keeps getting worse. All this to say, this is why MediShare is so in demand right now. 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
3: And we've got a summary of last night's Cardinal volleyball game. DMAC is here to tell you all about that.
6: The Alexandria Cardinal varsity girls volleyball team earned its 10th win of the season Tuesday night, topping St. Cloud Tech in three sets for their first win over the Tigers in three seasons. The set scores at Alexandria Area High School favoring the Cardinals were 25-13, 25-12, and 25-16. The Cardinals served well throughout the course of the night, frustrating St. Cloud Tech into getting in system. Alexandria fired 13 aces at the Tigers on Tuesday, including four each for Hadley Marty and Greta Suki. Emmy Erickson came off the bench and delivered a couple of aces in the third set. Riley Byer, Scarlett Brown, and Lauren Garris each drilled an ace serve for the Cardinals. Marty was able to set up a balanced offense, dishing out 25 set assists. Sophomore Lila Schlichting finished with 9 kill shots on the night and led the team in digs with 10. Brown finished with 7 kills for Alexandria. Avery Posel added 6 kills, with Sydney Crock recording 5 kill shots, and Larkin Rupert collected 5 kills to go along with an ace block. The Tigers' attack was led by senior outside hitter Amber Kilinowski, who finished with 12 kills. Reagan Leeser added 6 kill shots for the Tigers, while senior setter Izzy Gleeden finished with 20 assists. The Tigers dropped to 3-4 in the Central Lakes Conference with the defeat, now with an overall mark of 11-6, heading into Brainerd High School Thursday night for a match with the Warriors. Alexandria will stay at home on Thursday to face the Ricori Spartans in a 7 o'clock varsity start. The Cardinals will take a 10-4 overall record into that match, including a 6-1 mark in the CLC. Thursday's girls varsity volleyball match at Alexandria Area High School will air on KXRA Radio with the live video streaming, including the radio call, on the Voice of Alexandria streaming channel on YouTube. In CLC girls volleyball Tuesday night, Alexandria won all three sets against visiting St. Cloud Tech. I'm DMAC, Dave McClurg.
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3: Good morning. At 10:33, Jackson here, and I'm looking at world and national news. No passengers are hurt after a flight from Dubai to Israel had to be diverted when one of the pilots allegedly tried to stab the other pilot. The flight made an emergency landing in Saudi Arabia this morning after the altercation broke out in the cockpit between the pilots. Israeli Prime Minister Benjamin Netanyahu and NBC's Matt Bradley say they made that emergency landing.
0: Border between Jordan and Saudi Arabia, flight trackers show this plane made a U-turn, then a sudden nosedive, falling 17,000 feet in 2 minutes. The plane made a distress signal, then briefly sent a code for hijacking or unlawful interference.
3: Netanyahu says the suspect was arrested and is being interrogated by Saudi authorities. The Boeing 737 was able to land safely at Tabuk Airport in northwestern Saudi Arabia. No passengers injured in that incident. A stay has been issued for the execution of Tennessee death row inmate Krista Pike after the U.S. Supreme Court denied Pike's final request to stop the execution. The now 50-year-old Pike was sentenced to death for the 1995 murder of Colleen Slemmer. And as diesel prices are soaring to record highs, more than a dozen U.S. trucking companies have filed for bankruptcy in the last month.
1: At least 16 have filed for either Chapter 7 or Chapter 11, including Shoco Transport and Globemaster. While trucking companies face many pressures besides the price of fuel, the cost of diesel hit an all-time high last week of $6.53 a gallon. That's an increase of $2.76 over the past year, according to AAA. I'm Michael Kastner.
3: And Georgia Tech is topping a new rank of public universities that give students the best return on their investment. The Princeton Review has released their annual list ranking the top 50 best value colleges. So Princeton, Georgia Tech is number one. Number two is the University of Virginia. And in the sports world, three games in the NHL schedule tonight as the league's opening week continues. It starts with the seemingly ageless Sidney Crosby and the Pittsburgh Penguins visiting their cross-state rival, the Flyers of Philadelphia. Also tonight, Toronto Maple Leafs look to bounce back from their season-opening loss when they play the New York Islanders, and the Avalanche will be hosting the LA Kings. And there is a look at some of the news and sports on People Radio, KXRA.
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29: You know, sometimes the best presents are the least expensive. Hi, this is Jim Daly with Focus on the Family. I bet if you ask your spouse to list some of the favorite things they've received from you, some of the most cherished items will be those that were simple and heartfelt. I know for my wife, Jean, I just cooked her birthday dinner. It was the first time that I've done that, and I made a great vegetarian casserole. And you know what? She said it was the best birthday ever. Here are a few ideas that will go a long way in communicating your love. First, what about a framed picture of the two of you together? You might even include a little note that lists some of the qualities that you admire most about your spouse. And speaking of notes, a short note on the dresser or in the car, wherever they might get ready in the morning, can brighten your spouse's day. Yeah, it doesn't have to be profound, just a simple I love you because you're you. That's sufficient. How about a music mix? Pick out some of your favorite songs that you share together and make a playlist for their MP3 player. Or burn them onto a CD and include a card explaining why those songs are special between the two of you. Finally, do something domestic. Does your husband usually clean the kitchen after dinner? Do the dishes for him one night and let him kick his feet up for a while. And if your wife is responsible for making the lunches and getting everyone off to school on time, let her sleep in one morning and take over the shift. With a little creativity, there's no end to the gifts you can give your spouse, not only on special occasions, but just because. To help your family thrive, go to FocusOnTheFamily.com. I'm Jim Daly.
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3: 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Checking out what's going on in the business and financial world. The opening bell rang this morning on Wall Street after stocks closed lower yesterday. Treasury yields hit fresh multi-year highs. Bank shares slid. Goldman Sachs, J.P. Morgan Chase, and Bank of America among those leading the decline. A sharp drop in the conference board's consumer confidence index, also for September, added to some downward pressure. So the Dow had lost 131 points. S&P 500 was down 12. The NASDAQ down 22. And markets, as we speak this morning, are mixed but pretty steady. 0.01% down at the Dow, over 1% up at the NASDAQ, and 0.58% up at the S&P 500. President Trump says he and AI tech leaders are renaming artificial intelligence, calling it super intelligence. A big player in the AI game was not at that summit yesterday at the White House, as OpenAI CEO Sam Altman was at his company's annual developer conference in San Francisco to announce a new product called Dots. The launch of Dots comes after OpenAI paused development on some of its internal models following some reported hacking incidents. Smart ring maker Aura is delaying its plans to go public. The company had been looking to raise more than $2 billion and start trading on the NASDAQ today, but now Aura says it's putting the IPO on hold because of uncertainty in the market, despite what it says is strong demand. The company reported $500 million in revenue in 2024, $1 billion last year, 2025, and expected to reach close to $2 billion this year. Disney has conducted another round of layoffs. Multiple reports say the company laid off hundreds of employees yesterday for the third time since CEO Josh D'Amaro took over the role last March. Human resources and tech were the hardest hit departments this time around. Last month, D'Amaro said to shareholders that the company remains focused on reducing costs, and Disney is also offering early retirement packages to some longtime executives. McDonald's testing a new advertising network. The pilot is underway at 450 company-owned U.S. locations, with ads appearing on drive-through menu boards after customers' orders. The company says McDonald's media network could expand to self-service kiosks and other screens with a goal of generating $1 billion in revenue. McDonald's, following retailers like Amazon and Walmart, who already bring in billions from digital advertising. So McDonald's planning to invest $8.5 billion through 2036 to modernize restaurants and expand their technology. Okay. Hopefully, the quarter pounder tastes the same. 10:43. So look at your business and financial news on People Radio.
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0: and the Brown Bulls were really something that factored into this battle when you think about the British coming here.
1: The battle lasted but 2 hours, and the young nation held its ground and won the last major battle of the War of 1812. The battlefield is today a National Historical Park commemorating the important event in American history. Traveling the countryside in New Orleans, Louisiana, I'm Andrew McCray.
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5: 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Now Ron Schutz is running for Attorney General to restore integrity in government. As a prosecutor, he took on dangerous criminals and put them behind bars. As a trial attorney, he took on big corporations and won. As your next Attorney General, Ron Schutz will stop the fraudsters taking advantage of Minnesota taxpayers, enforce the law, and retire Keith Ellison's pro-crime agenda. Keith Ellison has led a culture of corruption, allowing criminals to steal billions of dollars from Minnesota taxpayers, pardoning a child rapist, and turning a blind eye to fraud at every level of government. If you're tired of paying into the system and watching criminals take advantage of it, on November 3rd, vote Ron Schutz for Attorney General and put an end to Keith Ellison's pro-crime agenda. 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
6: Some daylilies that are getting a little too snug in their bed and crowding each other out. It's time to divide them and to have new plants for another spot in the yard or to share. Plants that bloom in spring and early summer, such as daylilies, phlox, coreopsis, daisies, and irises, can be divided in the fall. Bob Palomsky is an extension horticulturist at Clemson University. He says perennials are usually divided every 3 to 5 years, or when they start to crowd themselves into non-flowering clumps of leaves and roots.
9: It's important to go ahead and divide them, knowing that in the center, it looks like the roots have all matted together from the solid mass. You need to focus on the outside and remove those plants and then replant them. And I like to try to plant them at least maybe 6 to 12 inches apart.
6: Polanski recommends moistening the soil before you lift out the plants. He says a spading fork is his digging tool of choice because it minimizes the amount of damage that you may be doing to the roots. 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
9: 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You really need to get down on your hands and knees and just tease them apart.
6: Divide your plants at least 4 to 6 weeks before the first freeze so they have time to get settled in. Replant them as soon as you can at the same depth they were originally. Water well and add mulch. 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
13: Now it's 10:53, and there is another study in the it's good for you, it's not good for you, it's good for you, it's not good for you coffee debate. And this new study from the journal Sleep Medicine Reviews says in order to get the best night's sleep, you should stop drinking caffeine before bedtime. How long do you think they say? 9 hours before bedtime. So if you go to bed, for example, at 9 o'clock at night, you're supposed to stop drinking coffee by about noon. Caffeine intake closer than that could cost you up to 45 minutes of good rest a night, according to this study. Previous studies advise delaying your first cup of coffee till 90 minutes after you wake up to help balance hormones, especially cortisol, which helps you regulate stress. And now the newest study says 9 hours before bedtime should be your last cup of coffee. Yeah, we'll see. We will see what the next one says.
14: We all have different skills, things that make us unique. 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
18: This is Minnesota News Network. I'm John Anderson. A debate is now scheduled in the Minnesota governor's race between DFL candidate and U.S. Senator Amy Klobuchar and Republican House Speaker Lisa Damith. The two candidates will square off Monday, October 19th at Madden's on Gull Lake and is hosted by the Minnesota Chamber of Commerce. The chamber says topics for the debate will focus on Minnesota's economic future and issues impacting local businesses. Governor Walz continues his Nordic tour today in Denmark and Sweden. The governor is meeting with representatives of Denmark's largest business organization and employers association. He will also speak at one of their events. Then the governor is headed to a Minnesota reception hosted by the U.S. ambassador to the Kingdom of Sweden. The governor is there looking for opportunities for Minnesota businesses and workers. His trip wraps up Sunday. The Minnesota Truth Council, in charge of documenting what happened with ICE agents and Operation Metro Surge, continued hearing testimony, but this time in Rochester. Vanita Gupta, former U.S. Assistant Attorney General, says the investigations into the shooting deaths of Renee Good and Alex Preddy were tainted as soon as the Trump administration responded.
19: While federal investigators were just beginning to gather evidence, their superiors in Washington pushed their preferred story about what had happened and who was to blame. This kind of rhetoric casts a long shadow. Once the public has reason to doubt an investigation's impartiality, its trust is not easily regained.
18: Minnesota Congresswoman Kelly Morrison is urging federal health officials to address a nationwide shortage of estrogen patches used to treat menopause symptoms. Morrison joined fellow members of Congress in a letter to the FDA and the Department of Health and Human Services calling for immediate action. Lawmakers say demand for the patches has surged in recent years, leaving many women unable to fill prescriptions. This is MNN.
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18: In other news, the Minnesota Lynx finished the season with a disappointing loss in the first round of the WNBA playoffs, losing Game 2 to the New York Liberty 87-71. It's the first time in league history that a number one seed was swept in the first round. Minnesota had the best record in the regular season at 33-11. Minnesota Wild General Manager Bill Guerin announced that defenseman Brock Faber suffered a skull fracture against the Dallas Stars and will be out of the lineup for an undetermined amount of time. The injury happened in the second period of the final preseason game, and while Faber returned to action after taking a puck up high, he sat out the entire third period and did not return to action. Guerin said Faber underwent successful surgery and is currently resting at home. The Wild opens the regular season tomorrow night at Nashville. This is MNN.
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0: programs. Officials say this is accountability, not a ban on majors. Graduate students also face new yearly and lifetime borrowing caps under the law, pushing some toward private loans. Willie Nelson, Washington.
1: A new study suggests curbing one's caffeine intake well before bedtime. The study published in the journal Sleep Medicine Reviews says in order to get the best night's sleep, one should stop drinking caffeine nearly 9 hours before lights out. Failure to do so could cost a person 45 minutes of good rest every night. More of these stories from townhall.com.
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3: This is Weatherology. I'm meteorologist Jennifer Wojcicki with your Alexandria Lakes area forecast. Mostly sunny skies this afternoon. We'll see high into the mid-70s. Tonight, cloudy skies develop, a low near 52. By Thursday, we'll see sunshine, a high of 61 degrees. And Friday, mostly sunny, a high around 60. Saturday, a slight chance for showers and thunderstorms, cloudy, high of 60. And Sunday, sunny, high of 58. For KXRA, I'm meteorologist Jennifer Wojcicki.
4: Pretty nice out right now. Sunny and 68 degrees. Wind at northwest 4 miles an hour. We've got Kim Komando's consumer tech update on the way here shortly. Just wanted to mention to you that coming up is the last weekend, the Minnesota Renaissance Festival, and we do have some tickets to give away. If you're interested in a pair for this Friday, this does not include Saturday, Sunday. Just for this Friday, October 2nd, Renaissance Festival tickets right here at 762-8167. And I have a few pair to give away, so I'll take a few phone calls if you're interested. 762-8167.
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0: 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Yesterday, the FBI gave us a glimpse of what today's scam operations really are. 2 weeks ago, they raided a 200-acre scam compound operating out of Cambodia. Trafficked slaves. Yes, slaves is the correct word here. They were being forced to work out of 28 buildings, aiming their criminal operation directly at retired Americans. Computers were seized. People were rescued. This is the FBI's new Operation Level Up, where we no longer treat each theft as an isolated case. Instead, the fight goes directly to the scammers. We seize their assets on the spot and try to return all the money back to the victims. Get my free newsletter, getkim.com. Somebody you know has been saying, I need a website, for 3 years or longer. Maybe it's you. Here's why you don't have one. You think it takes a web guy, a designer, and a month of your life. You're right. It used to, but not anymore. I tried it myself. 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
4: Coming up in this newscast, the area is enjoying a mild day today, but don't get too used to it as cooler air returns tomorrow. And the Andrea Theater has the DreamWorks production of Prince of Egypt, the musical, beginning tomorrow night at the Andrea Theater. And the Minnesota Lynx were swept in the first round of the WNBA playoffs. We'll have more on those stories and many others. But first, as the Minnesota cold weather rule takes effect coming up tomorrow, October 1st, XL Energy aims to ensure residential customers who need assistance paying their energy bills this winter can get the help they need. Under the rule, residential customers are protected from service disconnection from October 1st through April 30th if the disconnection would affect the customer's primary heating source. Customers must immediately contact their utility and set up a payment plan. If they receive a disconnection notice, income-eligible customers who contact XL Energy for cold weather rule protection can establish plans to make monthly payments not to exceed 10% of household income, may qualify for additional energy efficiency and conservation programs. And the Minnesota Department of Public Safety reminds you, as we close out the month of September, that this has been Suicide Prevention Awareness Month. Officials say it is a good time to remember that there is no one-size-fits-all approach to protecting the people that matter the most to you. Taking a layered approach to safeguarding your firearms can help create time and distance from the most lethal means when someone is going through a difficult time. They say remember to lock up your guns. Gun locks are a simple, quick, and affordable way to prevent harm. Also, store your gun safely and pause to protect. Temporary restrictions on firearm access can keep everyone safe when someone is in a crisis. For more on that, just go to the Minnesota Department of Public Safety website. And MnDOT says that Highway 28 between Starbuck and Morris has reopened to traffic. The road has been closed to through traffic since May for road construction. The project included resurfacing and replacing culverts along Highway 28 between Highway 59 near Morris and John Street in Starbuck. Crews also replaced underground utilities and upgraded sidewalks in the city of Cyrus. Over the next several weeks, motorists may still encounter crews on site finishing final touches on that project. For more on that and other projects around the state, just go to the MnDOT website. And the Minnesota Attorney General's Office has announced $3 million in Medicaid fraud charges against 9 providers. Attorney General Keith Ellison says one of those is Peter Jason Malin, a Duluth man accused of stealing more than $2.2 million through false psychotherapy claims.
5: Malin submitted 27,000 false claims using vulnerable individuals to falsely report his services. Patients listed in Malin's claims told us time and time again that Malin did not provide the services he claimed to provide.
4: By the way, Malin faces multiple felony theft and identity theft charges. Well, the Alexandria City Council met on Monday. Tom Shortley has part two of his reports.
6: The 6th Avenue East Improvement Project is scheduled for 2027 from Tacoma Street to McKay Avenue for approximately 7/10 of a mile. The current roadway is 40 feet wide with 2 12-foot travel lanes and 2 8-foot parking lanes. Improvement includes mill and overlay resurfacing of the street, build an 8-foot wide separated bicycle pedestrian trail along the north side, remove and reinstall the existing curb and gutter 8 feet inward toward the center line, narrowing the roadway to create space for the trail. This design is intended to reduce the need for retaining walls and temporary easements. The new design will not provide enough width for parking on both sides. State aid approval therefore requires parking restrictions along the north side of 6th Avenue East from Tacoma Street to McKay Avenue. So council voted to restrict parking as stated. Funding is estimated to cost $1.1 million. A $399,074 federal carbon reduction program grant is programmed for fiscal year 2027, with the city's remaining share proposed to come from state aid construction funds. The FAA notified the city that no discretionary federal funds are available for the runway 13-31 reconstruction project due to revised funding formulas, increased airport safety priorities, and demand from airports using the additional 5% federal match. The city also identified $93,791 in AIP entitlement funds that would expire on September 30th, 2026, if not used. This is Tom Chorley.
4: All right, thanks, Tom. We'll have his final report coming your way tomorrow. And Someplace Safe reminds you to join them for their 5th annual Domestic Violence Awareness Walk, set for October 21st, beginning at 11:30 a.m. at Western Prairie Human Services. They say they welcome everyone to join them as they walk together to raise awareness, show support for survivors, and stand together against domestic violence. Free lunch will be provided for participants. For more details on the organization, just go to the Someplace Safe website. And the Andrea Theater is set for their production of DreamWorks, The Prince of Egypt, the musical. The production will kick off coming coming up tomorrow night, October 1st, running through October 3rd, and then October 8th through the 10th at 7 p.m., and then Sunday matinees, October 4th and 11th at 2 p.m. at the Andrea Theater. This fall show is adapted from the biblical book of Exodus. Director Ben Klippel talks about the production.
7: You know, the first time I came back, we were doing Adam's Family on the 10-year anniversary. Mm-hmm. Okay. And so they reached out to see, because I had directed it the first time, if I would come back. Mm-hmm. And I thought, there's no way that this is possible, right, to like take 6 weeks off of work and go do something. But I work for a pretty big institution, and they were able to cover it, and it didn't seem to be that stressful. So this time around, I reached out to them. I saw that they were doing Prince of Egypt, and it, like, the movie came out when I was in high school, and the music is so incredible. And I loved it so much. So I was like, I don't know how this is going to be put on stage, but I would love to be a part of it.
4: For tickets and more details on the production, just go to the Andrea Theater's website at andreatheater.org. And the Minnesota DNR says it's hunting season. They say before you head out into bear country, let's talk safety. They say, do you know hunters actually have a higher chance of crossing paths with a bear in the fall between moving quietly through the early late hours and trekking through dense timber? You're sharing the woods with our furry friends. They have some reminders for you. Review your hiking and camping safety precautions. Know what to do if you encounter a bear. Always pack your bear spray, too. They say, let's keep it safe for everyone. Read the full guide by going to the website, bearwise.org. And the Minnesota Lynx crashed out of the WNBA postseason in just two games after last night's 87-71 loss at New York to the Liberty. After registering the league's best regular season record, the top-seeded Lynx lost the best-of-three series, 2-0, to number 8 New York, whose size bothered the Minnesota Lynx.
8: That made it really, really challenging for us, and they're a big three. You know, we're really, really good, and we kind of struggled to have a big three, and that's just not a great place to be in.
4: That's head coach Cheryl Reeve. She says her team has contended for, but not won, a championship since 2017. That's a look at your news. I'm Mark Anthony.
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13: We're not old yet, right?
14: 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Why do you say that?
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15: You may think our brains deteriorate with age, but new research shows that as brains get older, they actually work more efficiently. 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
15: It's a widely held notion that the older people get, the more doddering they become. 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
17: 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Now, Ron Schutz is running for Attorney General to restore integrity in government. As a prosecutor, he took on dangerous criminals and put them behind bars. As a trial attorney, he took on big corporations and won. As your next Attorney General, Ron Schutz will stop the fraudsters taking advantage of Minnesota taxpayers, enforce the law, and retire Keith Ellison's pro-crime agenda. Keith Ellison has led a culture of corruption, allowing criminals to steal billions of dollars from Minnesota taxpayers, pardoning a child rapist, and turning a blind eye to fraud at every level of government. If you're tired of paying into the system and watching criminals take advantage of it, on November 3rd, vote Ron Schutz for Attorney General and put an end to Keith Ellison's pro-crime agenda. Paid advertisement paid for by Ron for MNAG.
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0: And it's time now for Smart Money with Ameriprise Financial Services in Alexandria, also in Parker's Prairie. That's where we are all this week with Deidre Zwig. Hi, Deidre. Happy midweek.
1: Hi, Mark.
0: Yeah, good talking to you all this week. And you picked a good topic, of course, with tax blunders. I know today you want to look at missing tax deadlines. So with few exceptions, the tax deadline is usually around April 15th, depending on weekends, holidays, et cetera, correct?
1: Correct. And October 15th, which is looming here for those who filed any tax extensions. So remember that an extension just extends the time to file, not pay. So those people, if they wanted to avoid tax and penalty, they had to have tried to estimate how much tax they owed and made any payments towards that before that April 15th deadline.
0: So are there any other tax deadlines that we should all kind of think about or worry about?
1: Well, that April 15th tax deadline also applies for people who use traditional IRAs or Roth IRAs. They have until that time to make any contributions for 2026. They have until April 15th of 2027. However, if you want to do any tax planning or you're considering converting part or all of your traditional IRA to a Roth IRA, or you want to maybe cause a capital gain or loss, any movements like that within your investments need to be done by December 31st. And you'll, when it comes to Roth conversions, I think most people know now that that Tax Cuts and Jobs Act eliminated the ability to recharacterize one. We used to just say, hey, you know, kind of guess. Like, we'll convert this much, and then at tax time, we can basically recharacterize or undo what we did. That ability is no longer there, so you don't have that do-over. So it's much more important to have that planning done, and when you do pull that trigger, you know that, yep, that's how much we're going to, you know, pay tax on, or it's going to be counted as taxable, and then it will move from my IRA to my Roth.
0: That's a good reminder. Thanks for that. Okay, what about required minimum distributions from IRAs? What is the age they start again?
1: So right now, for anyone who is isn't already taking them, it's age 73 for anyone born prior to 1960, and it'll be age 75 for those born after. You know, it used to be a few years back, it was 70 and a half. Well, that number is still applicable for anyone who wants to give directly from their IRA to a charity or church, a qualified charitable distribution. That you have to be 70 and a half to be able to do that, but the RMD ages are actually higher now, and that QCD is a very good tax planning tool for people who maybe don't necessarily need money out of their IRAs, but the government is forcing them to take it, because those charitable distributions, if they're done right, they count towards your required minimum as well. And for anyone who's turning 73 this year, normally December 31st is your deadline to get your required minimum out. But if it's your first year doing it, you technically have until April 1st. But just know that then you will end up taking 2 in 1 year, which might not be a problem. It depends on, you know, your income situation.
0: Okay, yeah, that's good to know too. Okay, so is there a penalty for failing to take that RMD?
1: Yes, it actually used to be even higher, but right now it's a 25% penalty, and the IRS can reduce it to only 10% if you fix it within the first 2 years. So if the amount, let's say the amount of your RMD this year was $5,000 and you didn't take it, the penalty could be as little as $500 or as much as $1,250, and they'll make you take that out. And you'll also have to, I mean, they'll make you pay that, but you'll also have to take that $5,000 out and whatever RMD you have for the, you know, the year you're in. So it could add up to quite a bit of taxable coming out in the same year.
0: You know, when I listen to you, all the dates, the changes, et cetera, that's why it is so imperative that people have someone like you in their corner. I mean, it really is.
1: Well, right. And tax preparers are really busy. So, I mean, they don't want you calling and asking those kinds of things all the time because they're busy, you know, trying to help you plan. So,
0: yep. No, good point, too. All right. Well, what are we going to look at tomorrow?
1: Tomorrow we're going to talk about tax-advantaged and tax-deferred accounts and investments.
0: All right. I hope everyone will join us. And again, Deidre, of course, you're in downtown Parker's Prairie. And if people are listening in that part of the area or don't mind making a little drive, have someone good in their corner, how can they sit down with you?
1: Well, the best way is to give us a call, 218-338-9171. Jody or Tanya can get you on my schedule. You can certainly look us up. Ameriprise, Parker's Prairie should get you to my website.
0: Always a nice little drive to Parker's Prairie. Thanks, Deidre. Yeah.
1: Thanks, Mark.
0: Yeah, we'll talk tomorrow and Friday. And if you have questions or comments, we always invite you to email to the folks at LeightonBroadcasting.com, or you can call Ameriprise again in Alexandria. That number is 762-8141. As Deidre pointed out, in Parker's Prairie, again, 218 area code 338-9171. We'll address your questions right here on the air. 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And remember, who's looking at your big picture?
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6: The Minnesota Department of Natural Resources has confirmed new aquatic invasive species infestations in two northern Minnesota lakes. Zebra mussels were found in Six Mile Lake near Bena and Little Wolf Lake near Cass Lake. Starry stonewort was also confirmed in Six Mile Lake. Both lakes are within the boundaries of the Leech Lake Band of Ojibwe Reservation. An angler first reported zebra mussels on vegetation pulled from Little Wolf. DNR staff later found adult zebes attached to native mussels nearby. At Six Mile Lake, a lake service provider discovered zebra mussels on a boat lift. DNR staff subsequently found numerous juvenile and adult mussels. Leech Lake Band resource managers also found starry stonewort while snorkeling in Six Mile Lake. Your DNR confirmed a small amount near the public access. Starry stonewort can form dense mats that interfere with recreation and compete with native vegetation. The invasive algae has now been confirmed in 40 Minnesota water bodies since 2015. Anyone finding a suspected new aquatic invasive species infestation should contact the Minnesota DNR. This has been from the pages of the Outdoor News. 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
11: This is MNN Sports. I'm Mike Graham. The Lynx crashed out of the WNBA postseason in just two games. Two blowout losses to New York, including last night's game in Brooklyn, 87-71. Head coach Cheryl Reeves says the Liberty, too big and too physical.
12: When Tashi couldn't, you know, kind of get to her spaces and Liv couldn't make plays with her, right, that pairing. This team, JJ and Stewie and Hanshu, like just the size that they represented at the rim. Phoebe's just 6'4". I mean, they're big. You know, unfortunately for us, you know, Liv and Tasha were sort of rendered ineffective.
11: On to hockey. Minnesota Wild star defenseman Brock Faber suffered a skull fracture in last week's exhibition game against Dallas. He's undergone surgery. Fellow star defenseman Quinn Hughes says,
13: "Yeah, I talked to him a little bit, and it's tough, like, for that to happen in an exhibition game, but also, like, hockey's just such a fast and, I don't want to say dangerous, but you never know it can happen. And, yeah, it's just scary play, but glad he's feeling better, and I think he's obviously going to be okay, and that's the important thing."
11: No timeline set on Faber's return. The Wild will open the regular season tomorrow night in Nashville. Twins owner Tom Pollad says he's committed to building a winning team this offseason with increased payroll.
14: $100 million payroll, or anything close to that, is not sufficient to be consistently competitive and in the playoffs. And so we intend to take the offseason and meaningfully invest.
11: On to football. The Vikings will be back on the practice field today in Eagan. Of course, they'll be without J.J. McCarthy, the quarterback who was traded to the Giants on Monday. Right tackle Brian O'Neill says he'll miss him.
15: So there's a locker room piece that will, like, you know, a void will have to be filled. He was, you know, a big part of the emotional component of kind of what we do the past few months. But, you know, we have the right guys in the locker room to be able to, you know, there's not going to be a lack of positive energy and excitement and energy from the guys in this locker room for sure.
11: 3-0 Minnesota host 0-3 Miami on Sunday. This is MNN Sports.
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17: It's the Minnesota Sports Prep Update for Wednesday, September 30th. I'm Ryan Phelps. Today we learn about the New Life Academy volleyball team on the rise and knocking on a potential championship door. My NSPN colleague Justin Barrientos tells their story.
18: Our core values are to be joyful, intentional, and kind. And I think teams have really embraced that and what that means within our program and how they come into the gym every day and being intentional about what we do, whether it's our skills, how we interact as a team.
19: New Life Academy has qualified for state in volleyball the past four seasons. Most of the roster has played together from a young age, but they know each other well off the court too due to the small class sizes. The average class size is about 55, and total enrollment pre-K through 12 is about 850 students.
20: Being at like a small school, it's like everybody is there to like support you, and everybody kind of just like knows us like individually on a personal level.
21: If we play bigger schools, like we don't really let that intimidate us, and the support, we know we have like the whole school behind our back, like supporting us.
19: Sometimes younger players get to join varsity around playoff time as student managers to ease them into playing higher level matches.
22: Because the first year I was a manager, and I was so scared because I didn't know like any of the girls, and I was just so little, but my sister was on the team. The next year I floated, and then I've been able to play the rest of them. So it's like as we've grown, I've also been able to grow through the years, and I've been there all of the years, and that's just been really special for me.
20: the past like 2 years actually getting to play in the state tournament has just been like so cool, because the year before I was like a manager and got to like experience it from like the outside view, and then like getting to like play on like the big court with just like all of like our fans and friends and stuff is just so fun.
18: There's not a lot of weaknesses, so we really want to push our opponents and push ourselves out of maybe what's comfortable, so that we're even pushing ourselves to get just 1% better all the time.
21: I think we go into games and we're just like, take care of business, like get out, we play our game, and no matter like the size of the school, like we know our talents.
22: It's seriously such a gift. We're all like so tight, and we're honestly like best friends, and just be able to like play with your friends and just have that community where it's like, whether you play good or bad, or whether we go to state or not, like, we know we're going to love each other, and we know we're going to like continue our friendships like out of the volleyball season.
0: I think it's just an unreal like experience to be able to be on this team and have like the people next to me. It just isn't the same on a different team, and being able to play with these people just make like being on this team so much more impactful.
19: At New Life Academy in Woodbury, Justin Barrientos, NSPN.
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2: This is Weatherology. I'm meteorologist Jennifer Wojcicki with your Alexandria Lakes area forecast. Mostly sunny skies this afternoon. We'll see high into the mid-70s. Tonight, cloudy skies develop, a low near 52. By Thursday, we'll see sunshine, a high of 61 degrees. And Friday, mostly sunny, a high around 60. Saturday, a slight chance for showers and thunderstorms, cloudy, high of 60. And Sunday, sunny, high of 58. For KXRA, I'm meteorologist Jennifer Wojcicki.
10: We are still warming. We're at 72 with that sunshine and west wind now at 7 miles an hour. 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Stick around for the boys' chat. 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
23: Let's take a break from the usual tsunami of travel news, and let me ask you how you feel about having your next baby being born on an airline flight. Could be some perks. From America's number one travel radio show, this is your Arm World Travel Minute. I'm Rudy Maxa. It doesn't happen often, though last April there was a mid-air delivery on a Delta flight flying from Atlanta to Portland. I don't know if the airline celebrated that event, but AirAsia once gave free lifetime flying privileges to a baby born on a short flight to Malaysia. Same thing happened to a baby born on a Jet Airways flight between Saudi Arabia and India. Jet Airways, by the way, is no longer in business. Virgin Atlantic granted a new baby free flights until turning 21, and Spirit Airlines offered a free flight for a child and a guest on the baby's birthday every year. Then there was a couple who recently boarded a flight to elope to Vegas. When the crew learned that, they summoned the captain, who just happened to be an ordained minister, and they had that wedding aloft. The bride wore a crown made from cardboard, and she carried a bouquet of coffee stir sticks. More travel info at armworldtravel.com.
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26: KXRA. So where do your tax dollars go? Hi, this is Tom Chorley. As part of Mark Anthony's daily newscasts, I report the results of the Douglas County Board of Commissioner meetings, beginning at 9 a.m. the first and third Tuesdays of each month, and the Alexandria City Council meetings, underway at 7 p.m. the second and fourth Mondays of each month. We are here for you.

0: What a rash thought there.
1: Yeah, indeed.
0: Holy cow. Jackson and Rexford and Mark Anthony, I'll say you got me today.
2: Me too.
0: Yep, I don't have
1: I don't know.
0: The first idea.
3: It's John Lennon.
1: I was going to say the Beatles, but wow.
0: Okay. Whoa.
3: He wrote that. Was that
0: after the Beatles breakup? Or
3: no, it was during the recording of Abbey Road.
2: Huh.
3: In fact, he wrote that song when him and Ono went cold turkey. That's what the song's called.
2: Hmm.
3: And the chorus says, "Cold turkey got me on the run."
2: Okay.
3: After him and Ono, Yoko went cold turkey from their brief heroin addictions.
2: Okay.
0: Oh.
3: So he wrote that song.
1: And
3: he did present it as a single for Abbey Road, and they said no.
0: Okay.
2: No. Do you mind, now that we know, do you mind playing just another little snippet?
3: Sure.
2: By the way, good job, Rex, thinking it was.
1: Yeah.
2: I didn't think.
1: It sounds just like the Beatles.

0: Yeah, I've seen that track. I've never listened to that one, I don't believe, in the past.
1: Wow.
0: Yeah.
2: Little guitar there from Clapton.
0: Oh, was it?
3: Yeah.
0: Okay.
4: Yeah. I like that a lot.
0: Yeah. You're not playing that over on...
1: Yesternight Radio?
0: Well, KX92 as a whole.
1: I don't think so, no.
4: Yeah. No, but I can see how it would fit in just fine.
0: Yeah.
2: Yeah. And people thought he was trying to glorify drug use, and he was like, you know, why do people take all these drugs in the first place? Is life so bad, apparently, you know?
0: Yeah.
2: But he had his stint with drugs, too.
0: Sure.
2: Yeah.
0: Yeah, they all kind of got into it. They went to India and did some experimental stuff, and some of their music was good during that era, too. It was a little out there, but...
1: Would that be like the Yellow Submarine type stuff?
0: Oh, yeah.
1: Sgt. Pepper's Lonely Hearts Club Band.
0: Yeah.
2: Maybe it was the White Album.
1: Yeah.
2: Everybody thought it was going to be so deep and spiritual, and they went, wait, Rocky Raccoon?
0: Yeah. And their clothing changed. Instead of, you know, the suits and short hair, they grew beards, long hair, and kind of the psychedelic clothing that they added, too.
2: Yeah. Speaking of changing clothes, they're saying you should still beware of mosquitoes.
0: Oh,
2: We were out in our little raised garden yesterday, and there were pretty fair number.
0: Well, I've noticed the Asian beetles, so it was so nice on Monday. I decided to sit out. I stripped down to my shorts and took my shirt off and was out doing a little
2: nails.
0: doing a little yard work, but I thought I'd soak up the sun while it's here because I don't know how many more days. But the Asian beetles were biting me, so I put my shirt back on, and other bugs too. We got a lot of wasps out there too.
2: Yeah.
0: Have you noticed that?
2: Yeah, so many wasps, but the beetles are back. And then on our tomatoes, there are centipedes.
0: Okay.
2: And some of these other, there's a little black bug with white spots on it. I don't know if it's an aphid of some kind, but anyway. Mm. Yeah.
0: D-Mac, do you go on, sit out in the sun, take your shirt off too and get bit?
1: No. I like to be fully clothed whenever possible. So
2: the vitamin D is good for you.
0: It is, absolutely.
2: Long as you have that habit to convert, right, when the sun hits you.
4: Yeah, they say... When you wake up in the morning, the first thing you're supposed to do is go out and be in the sun, and you're supposed to do it before bed, too.
0: Yep.
4: And that does not happen in Minnesota.
1: No, not unless you decide to retire in the winter about 4:30 in the afternoon.
4: It doesn't make any sense at all.
1: Yeah.
2: Then they came out with that study here we were just talking about, Rex and I, about the new coffee study. It says, really, you should stop drinking coffee 9 hours before bedtime.
0: Otherwise, 9 hours.
2: It could cost you as much as 45 minutes of good sleep a night. So 9 hours. So Rex has got about 10 minutes to go here.
4: I generally run until 1 o'clock, which gives me 8 hours.
2: There you go.
1: Yeah.
4: Still got my coffee right here. I brought my thermos, too, just so I can have more.
1: Did you end up celebrating National Coffee Day yesterday? Or?
4: Not by going anywhere. I just did it at home. You know, good old Folgers. Yeah.
1: Raised a cup.
4: Yeah.
2: Egg coffee or?
4: I've never had.
2: Never had.
4: Sounds one disgusting.
0: Lump or, one lump or two or no lumps?
4: No, nothing.
0: No
4: just,
0: cream
4: just
0: or?
4: Just black.
0: Okay.
4: Occasionally when I'm here in the building, they have sugar and I'll use it, but not at home.
2: I tried drinking coffee years and years ago and I had to put so much in it. To make it palatable, so much sugar or whatever that I just then I could just couldn't stand it. It was way too sweet.
4: Turns into a candy drink like Starbucks.
0: Yeah.
4: No way.
1: Yeah,
4: can't do it.
2: Apparently, they chose the new fattest bear in Alaska. Mm.
1: Oh, is the contest over now? Or?
2: Yesterday, yeah.
1: All right.
4: What did they call it?
2: A 20-year-old male bear named Backpack.
0: Backpack.
2: Says he looked pretty lean back in June, but by yesterday, 1,200 pounds.
0: Whoa.
2: 1,200.
4: Do they just say, can you please come over here on the scale?
0: Yeah.
4: Oh, what? Right. How do they know?
1: Maybe they've got a secret scale set up and the bears are stepping on it without realizing it.
4: Yeah, there you go. That's money down the drain.
2: Yeah, 2 million votes from all over the world.
0: 2 million?
2: Yeah.
1: Oh, wow.
0: Did any of you guys vote?
1: I did not.
2: So, yeah, the bears are eating the salmon there like crazy, I guess.
0: Well, must be.
4: It's good stuff.
2: Yeah.
0: Did you follow the Lynx at all last night? Boy, that did not
1: I had the volleyball match that I was broadcasting, so I managed to avoid the quick departure for the team that had the best regular season record in the WNBA. So I have declared on another radio station that I feel that there are three teams where the jury is out right now. That the regular season success is not translated into the postseason. And one of those teams is followed through by bowing out. That was the Lynx. The other is the Milwaukee Brewers of Major League Baseball. And the other is the Minnesota Vikings of the National Football League. Again, I think we've stated on more than one occasion here, Kevin O'Connell, the head coach of the Vikings, has never guided his team to a playoff win. Mm-hmm. And he's now in his fifth year as head coach.
2: So you think their bubble has burst?
1: Well, they've got several more months to build up the resume, but as Denny Green once said, proof's in the pudding in January. So, that's when the games count. And now for Milwaukee, it's their turn next because they'll start the postseason on Saturday at home. They have had home field advantage in each of the last three postseasons, and they did win a playoff series last year, knocking the Cubs out, but then they got swept by the Dodgers in the National League Championship Series.
2: I saw a meme this morning, and I didn't get to look into it, but Case Keenum, who had a great game for whatever, he's a third
1: string
2: quarterback.
1: Yeah, the Chicago Bears, on Monday night.
2: And Kurt, Cousins,
0: yeah.
2: They show Keenum standing there in front of him, and the quote is, "You're washed, bro." And Kirk is staring straight ahead. So I don't know what their discussion was, if that's actually what they said. I doubt it. But.
1: Well, it's kind of weird because Kirk Cousins' team is 3-0 right now. So with or without Kirk Cousins, the Vikings are 3-0. But with Kirk Cousins, the Las Vegas Raiders are 3-0.
2: Yeah.
0: Now, I have heard talk, I don't know if you've heard this too, that Kevin O'Connell is in the hot seat a little bit. You brought up he's never done well in the playoffs, and that maybe Brian Flores at the end of the season, would he be elevated and Kevin shown the door? I don't know. Yeah. But
2: I'd sure hate to lose Flores to any other
0: team.
2: You know?
0: Absolutely.
2: Because they were talking about him leaving at the end of last season, possibly coaching somewhere, head coach.
1: Well, and it's kind of interesting because, in three of the four previous seasons, Kevin O'Connell's team has had a winning record. You know, the Vikings, they bowed out of the postseason chase pretty early last year, and then
4: thank you very much.
1: Yeah, ended up winning five straight games to go to 9-8. So the Vikings' win streak carrying back to last year is now at 8 straight games.
2: Oh. Okay.
1: And it could be 9 in a row after they beat the fish on Monday or on
0: fish,
1: Sunday.
0: The mammal.
1: Yeah, yeah. Porpoise, Flipper, whatever you want to call them.
2: Yes.
1: I believe there was a dolphin at one time named Flipper. So
0: yes. There was. Yep.
2: I think I heard that too.
0: Yes. Yeah.
2: See you guys.
0: You bet.

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3: It's one of those things you hope you never have to use, but it's good to know it's there if you need it. 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
3: The most valuable asset on your farm is you. 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

0: 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I'm Rexford Sweetwater with you on what appears to be, through the window, a gorgeous Wednesday, probably the warmest day of over the next couple of weeks. I'm just going to go ahead and think that way. Paul Trombley is on the line. We'll talk about that. How are things going to shape up after a beautiful day today, day like today?
1: Yeah, it's definitely going to be the warmest day for quite some time. Yeah. Some indications that we could see some 70 degree or at least around 70 type temperatures coming back in at times as we get into next week, maybe a little bit more of that. But yeah, definitely probably be quite a while before upper 70s are hit. And I think we'll get those upper 70s out there this afternoon as we do stay with the sunshine and winds out of the west at about 5 to 10. Still looking at temps tonight back to 50 with a partly cloudy sky. And then a mix of clouds and sun Thursday. Temperatures fall off in the low 60s for highs. Northwest winds 10 to 15. 42 and clear Thursday night. 60 and sunny Friday. 46 Friday night. 60 Saturday. More clouds, a few showers possible as we get into the start of the weekend. But other than that, it looks like a dry period leads us into the next week. 44 Saturday night, 60 on Sunday, some sun. 41 Sunday night, more highs around 60 Monday, pushing back into some mid and upper 60s Tuesday and Wednesday. I'm meteorologist Paul Trombley.
0: Well, Paul, I didn't even bother listening to any of that except for just about, well, today. That's about it.
1: Yes, there you go.
0: I appreciate the update, yeah. and we'll talk again soon.
1: All right, sounds good.
0: All right, Paul, thank you. Paul Trombley with the Weatherology Update. It is 74 degrees in the Lakes area. We might get just a little bit warmer as the day goes on. Humidity at 41%. Dew point 49 degrees and a northwest wind at about 7 miles an hour for the time being. Average high would be 63, so we're definitely we're up there. So enjoy the day while you can. Low tonight of about 50, as Paul had mentioned, and we get to look forward to the sun setting 3 minutes now after 7 o'clock tonight. So we're losing it. We're losing it quickly. The local and regional news with Mark Anthony on the way.
2: Army JAG officer, veteran, prosecutor, and lifelong Minnesotan, Ron Schutz has spent his life fighting for Minnesota. Now Ron Schutz is running for attorney general to restore integrity in government. As a prosecutor, he took on dangerous criminals and put them behind bars. As a trial attorney, he took on big corporations and won. As your next attorney general, Ron Schutz will stop the fraudsters taking advantage of Minnesota taxpayers, enforce the law, and retire Keith Ellison's pro-crime agenda. Keith Ellison has led a culture of corruption, allowing criminals to steal billions of dollars from Minnesota taxpayers, pardoning a child rapist, and turning a blind eye to fraud at every level of government. If you're tired of paying into the system and watching criminals take advantage of it, on November 3rd, vote Ron Schutz for Attorney General and put an end to Keith Ellison's pro-crime agenda. Paid advertisement paid for by Ron for MNAG.
3: Coming up in this newscast, the area is enjoying a mild day today, but don't get too used to it as cooler air returns tomorrow. And the Andrea Theater has the DreamWorks production of Prince of Egypt, the musical, beginning tomorrow night at the Andrea Theater. And the Minnesota Lynx were swept in the first round of the WNBA playoffs. We'll have more on those stories and many others. But first, as the Minnesota cold weather rule takes effect coming up tomorrow, October 1st, XL Energy aims to ensure residential customers who need assistance paying their energy bills this winter can get the help they need. Under the rule, residential customers are protected from service disconnection from October 1st through April 30th if the disconnection would affect the customer's primary heating source. Customers must immediately contact their utility and set up a payment plan if they receive a disconnection notice. Income eligible customers who contact Xcel Energy for cold weather roll protection can establish plans to make monthly payments not to exceed 10% of household income, may qualify for additional energy efficiency and conservation programs. And the Minnesota Department of Public Safety reminds you, as we close out the month of September, that this has been Suicide Prevention Awareness Month. Officials say it is a good time to remember that there is no one-size-fits-all approach to protecting the people that matter the most to you. Taking a layered approach to safeguarding your firearms can help create time and distance from the most lethal means when someone is going through a difficult time. They say remember to lock up your guns. Gun locks are a simple, quick, and affordable way to prevent harm. Also, store your guns safely and pause to protect. Temporary restrictions on firearm access can keep everyone safe when someone is in a crisis. For more on that, just go to the Minnesota Department of Public Safety website. And MnDOT says that Highway 28 between Starbuck and Morris has reopened to traffic. The road has been closed to through traffic since May for road construction. The project included resurfacing and replacing culverts along Highway 28 between Highway 59 near Morris and John Street in Starbuck. Crews also replaced underground utilities and upgraded sidewalks in the city of Cyrus. Over the next several weeks, motorists may still encounter crews on site finishing final touches on that project. For more on that and other projects around the state, just go to the MnDOT website. And the Minnesota Attorney General's Office has announced $3 million in Medicaid fraud charges against 9 providers. Attorney General Keith Ellison says one of those is Peter Jason Malin, a Duluth man accused of stealing more than $2.2 million through false psychotherapy claims.
4: Malin submitted 27,000 false claims using vulnerable individuals to falsely report his services. Patients listed in Malin's claims told us time and time again that Malin did not provide the services he claimed to provide.
3: By the way, Malin faces multiple felony theft and identity theft charges. Well, the Alexandria City Council met on Monday. Tom Shortley has part two of his reports.
5: The 6th Avenue East Improvement Project is scheduled for 2027 from Tacoma Street to McKay Avenue for approximately 7/10 of a mile. The current roadway is 40 feet wide with 2 12-foot travel lanes and 2 8-foot parking lanes. Improvement includes mill and overlay resurfacing of the street, build an 8-foot wide separated bicycle pedestrian trail along the north side, remove and reinstall the existing curb and gutter 8 feet inward toward the center line, narrowing the roadway to create space for the trail. This design is intended to reduce the need for retaining walls and temporary easements. The new design will not provide enough width for parking on both sides. State aid approval therefore requires parking restrictions along the north side of 6th Avenue East from Tacoma Street to McKay Avenue. So council voted to restrict parking as stated. Funding is estimated to cost $1.1 million. A $399,074 federal carbon reduction program grant is programmed for fiscal year 2027, with the city's remaining share proposed to come from state aid construction funds. The FAA notified the city that no discretionary federal funds are available for the runway 13-31 reconstruction project due to revised funding formulas, increased airport safety priorities, and demand from airports using the additional 5% federal match. The city also identified $93,791 in AIP entitlement funds that would expire on September 30th, 2026, if not used. This is Tom Chorley.
3: All right, thanks, Tom. We'll have his final report coming your way tomorrow. And Someplace Safe reminds you to join them for their 5th annual Domestic Violence Awareness Walk, set for October 21st, beginning at 11:30 a.m. at Western Prairie Human Services. They say they welcome everyone to join them as they walk together to raise awareness, show support for survivors, and stand together against domestic violence. Free lunch will be provided for participants. For more details on the organization, just go to the Someplace Safe website. And the Andrea Theater is set for their production of DreamWorks' The Prince of Egypt, the musical. The production will kick off coming up tomorrow night, October 1st, running through October 3rd, and then October 8th through the 10th at 7 p.m., and then Sunday matinees, October 4th and 11th at 2 p.m. at the Andrea Theater. This fall show is adapted from the biblical book of Exodus. Director Ben Klippel talks about the production.
6: You know, the first time I came back, we were doing Adam's Family on the 10-year anniversary. Mm-hmm. Okay. And so they reached out to see, because I had directed it the first time, if I would come back. Mm. And I thought, there's no way that this is possible, right? To like take 6 weeks off of work and go do something. But I work for a pretty big institution, and they were able to cover it, and it didn't seem to be that stressful. So this time around, I reached out to them. I saw that they were doing Prince of Egypt, and it, like, the movie came out when I was in high school, and the music is so incredible. And I loved it so much. So I was like, I don't know how this is going to be put on stage, but I would love to be a part of it.
3: For tickets and more details on the production, just go to the Andrea Theater's website at andreatheater.org. And the Minnesota DNR says it's hunting season. They say before you head out into bear country, let's talk safety. They say, do you know hunters actually have a higher chance of crossing paths with a bear in the fall between moving quietly through the early late hours and trekking through dense timber? You're sharing the woods with our furry friends. They have some reminders for you. Review your hiking and camping safety precautions. Know what to do if you encounter a bear. Always pack your bear spray, too. They say, let's keep it safe for everyone. Read the full guide by going to the website, bearwise.org. And the Minnesota Lynx crashed out of the WNBA postseason in just two games after last night's 87-71 loss at New York to the Liberty. After registering the league's best regular season record, the top-seeded Lynx lost the best of three series, 2-0, to number 8 New York, whose size bothered the Minnesota Lynx.
7: That made it really, really challenging for us. And they're a big three. You know, we're really, really good. And we kind of struggle to have a big three. And that's just not a great place to be in.
3: That's head coach Cheryl Reeve. She says her team has contended for, but not won, a championship since 2017. That's a look at your news. I'm Mark Anthony.
0: Thank you, Mark. 18 minutes now after 12. It's time for the Cardinal Sports Report with Dave McClurg, brought to you by these Cardinal Sports Boosters.
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13: 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The Alexandria Cardinal girls volleyball team has now won six consecutive matches after the Cards swept all three sets against St. Cloud Tech Tuesday night. The scores were 25-12, 25-13, and 25-16. That leaves Alexandria at 10-4 on the season, 6-1 in the Central Lakes Conference. The Alexandria Cardinal varsity boys and girls soccer teams played Tuesday at Sartell. The Sabres blanked Alexandria in boys soccer 3-0, but the Cardinal girls soccer team earned its eighth win of the season last night, exploding for a half dozen goals in a 6-2 win over the Sabres. That puts the Alexandria girls soccer team at 8-3-1 on the year, with four regular season matches remaining. Wings up! I'm Dave McClurg.
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20: This is Weatherology. I'm meteorologist Jennifer Wojcicki with your Alexandria Lakes area forecast. Mostly sunny skies this afternoon. We'll see high into the mid-70s. Tonight, cloudy skies develop, a low near 52. By Thursday, we'll see sunshine, a high of 61 degrees. And Friday, mostly sunny, a high around 60. Saturday, a slight chance for showers and thunderstorms, cloudy, high of 60. And Sunday, sunny, high of 58. For KXRA, I'm meteorologist Jennifer Wojcicki.
0: Thank you, Jennifer. 73 degrees in the lakes area still. It looks clear. That's nice. Maybe a couple clouds here and there. So, yeah, still looking forward to a high of 75. Funeral announcements for your Wednesday, September the 30th. Eugene Gene Robert Olson, 72, of Brandon, died on Wednesday, September the 23rd. Funeral service will be tomorrow, Thursday, October the 1st, at 1 p.m. at Anderson Funeral Home in Alexandria. Visitation will be today from 5 to 7 p.m. at Anderson's, and there will be a visitation hour prior to the service tomorrow for Gene Olson, 72, of Brandon. Shirley Ann Peterson, 88, died on Wednesday, September the 23rd. A funeral service will be held at 11 a.m. on Thursday, October the 1st, at Johnson Hegland Funeral Home in Litchfield. Visitation will be for 1 hour prior to the service. Interment will be at Ripley Cemetery. Arrangements are with the Johnson Hegland Funeral and Cremation Services in Litchfield for Shirley Ann Peterson, aged 88. Elaine I. Selvog, age 94, of Alexandria, died on Saturday, September the 26th. A funeral service is at 11 a.m. on Friday, October the 2nd, at Faith Lutheran Church in Miltona. Visitation will be at 4 p.m. on Thursday, October the 1st, and that'll conclude at 6:30 with a prayer service at the church. The visitation will continue 1 hour prior to the service. Arrangements provided by Lynn Family Funeral and Cremation Services, again for Elaine I. Salvag, 94, of Alexandria. Diane L. Caranda, 82, of Garfield, died on Friday, September the 25th. A funeral service will be held at 11 a.m. on Saturday, October the 3rd, at Shalom Lutheran Church in Alexandria. Visitation for 1 hour prior to the service. 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Pastor Lloyd Berger Jr., 87, of Alexandria, died on Sunday, September the 27th. A funeral service will be on Monday, October the 5th, at 11 a.m. at Shalom Lutheran Church. Visitation will be held on Sunday, October the 4th, from 5 to 7 p.m. at Anderson Funeral Home, and that'll continue 1 hour prior to the service at the church on Monday. Arrangements are with the Anderson Funeral Home for Pastor Lloyd Berger Jr., 87, of Alexandria. Donald L. Nolting, 92, of Alexandria, died Sunday, September the 27th. A mass of Christian burial will be held at 11 a.m. on Thursday, October the 8th, at St. Mary's Church. Visitation for 1 hour prior to the service. Interment will be at Fort Snelling National Cemetery with full military honors accorded by Minnesota Honor Guard and the Veterans Memorial Honor Guard. Arrangements are with the Lynn Family Funeral and Cremation Services for Donald Nolting, 92, of Alexandria. And that is funeral announcements again for your Wednesday, September 30th. It is 12:28 as we go into the Linder Farm Network's Midday Farm Review.
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25: Good afternoon, I'm Lynn Kettleson with today's Midday Farm Review on the Linder Farm Network, the voice of Minnesota agriculture. Coming up in our broadcast today, we'll check prices for you. Lower on the soybean side, mixed on the corn side. Weather radar right now is showing no precipitation in Minnesota or North or South Dakota. Some in southern Iowa. That's about all that's showing up at the moment. Linda Brecky's been in the newsroom. What's happening?
26: We'll talk more about the final quarterly stocks report released by USDA. Corn coming in above the analysts' expectations. Beans came in within the pre-report range. We'll hear from Al Kleiss, the Al Kleiss Report, and Jim Emter.
25: That sounds good. That's coming up. Dan will join us in weather and much more. And we'll be back after this.
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25: Time now to check the markets on the Linder Farm Network. On the Board of Trade, December corn, 503, down 19. March, 518, down 18. November soybeans, 1295 and one half, down 2 1/4. January, 1312, down 3/4. December wheat, 678, down 14 3/4. December oats, 422 1/4, down 0.25 cent. December meal, 357.20, down 180. And December oil, 68.58, up 22. Minneapolis December wheat, 696.5, down 2 3/4. Mercantile Exchange, December live cattle, 223.20, 223.20, up 240. February, 225.60, up 267. November feeder cattle, 334.67, up 377. October lean hog, 78.90, down 47. December, 69.67, up 2. Class 3 milk futures, October, 14.88, down 2. November, 15.50, up 24. December, 15.88, up 21. Cash cheese, the barrels, 154 1/4 steady. 40-pound blocks, 127, down a half cent. ADM corn processing in Marshall, September basis, 53 under December. October, 46 under December. ADM soybean processing in Mankato, September 50 over November. October, 15 under November.
26: And CHS Fairmont, the basis by October 3rd, 55 over November on the beans. Remainder of October, 15 under November. CHS Mankato beans by October 5th, 30 over November. The remainder of October, 20 under November. And Savage Corn, September 50 under December, October 63 under December. Winona Corn, through the first half of October, 85 under December.
25: The Dow is down 143, S&P 500 up 27, NASDAQ Composite up 225, U.S. Dollar Index 101.465, that's up 0.016. Our guest market analyst is next.
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9: Joining us live, Al Kleist, the Al Kleist Report, Al, USDA Report. Markets reacting a bit, but not that much. What's going on?
10: Yeah, kind of a bombshell on the corn stocks number coming in that way above what the trade had thought at 2.095 billion bushels, and that was about 185 million bushels larger than what we could have, what we would have expected. What happened? They used a lot less for feed than had been expected. USDA had really been boosting the amount projected for U.S. feed usage, while livestock, you know, hog and cattle numbers are about unchanged from last year. Another way to think of it, though, Lynn, is that this number came in 180 million bushels less than expected. But if the October projections on USDA drops by 1 to 2 bushels per acre, which I think is likely, that will be gone. The soybean number, you know, was actually friendly, 315 million bushels, and that's down, you know, from 342 million bushels a year ago, and was just a little bit less than what the trade had expected. But another factor you have to keep in mind is that the funds are very long, close to record long positions in corn and soybeans, and as the market goes down, that's just bringing in more selling as they kind of all try to hit the exit door at the same time.
9: So it's the corn that's reacting the most.
10: Yeah, on a percentage basis, that's a pretty big move. We did go down to that $5 benchmark. That was one of the levels of support I had looked for. If that doesn't hold, then there's a lot more support down at $4.90. And so these are some of the key levels. Soybeans down 5 cents a bushel now. They're still above the spike low that we made on Monday.
26: And Dale, as far as those basis levels, you know, talk about what's happening near term for beans versus out of ways. Your thoughts on what they look like at the processing facilities right now?
10: Yeah, the processors are still scrambling for beans. There's a pretty nice premium if you can get your combine out in the mud and try to get some beans delivered by October 3rd. But when you look beyond October 3rd, let's just say the 10th, 15th, 20th of the month, for southern Minnesota, we have some exceptionally strong basis bids for soybeans. The opposite is true for corn. If you look at some of the terminals now, 70 or 80 under, and then the board price being down again today, they're just showing that we had larger stocks of corn than expected. However, we're really uncertain about next year's yield. Now, no matter how you stack it up, Linda, it looks like we're going to have about 1 to 1.2 billion bushels less corn than we did last year. So if the listeners, farmers, can figure out any way to hang on to their corn until, let's say, about November, say Thanksgiving to the first week of December, I think post-harvest we'll see a very rapid basis improvement.
9: And what about versus a year ago?
10: Versus a year ago now, we're only about 80 cents a bushel higher. On corn, on soybeans, we're still about $1.60 a bushel higher.
9: Al Kleist, the Al Kleist Report, joining us live. Back in a moment.
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9: Hog slaughter nationally, 490,000 head. A week ago, 491. Year ago, 483,911. Barrels and goats, national negotiated carcass, weighed an average, 77.46, down 55. Five-day rolling, 78.10. Iowa, Minnesota, five-day rolling, 78.01. Pork cutout plant, report carcass, 87.49, down 28. Boxed beef cutout values, choice carcasses, 1 cent higher, 382.67. Selects, 241 lower, 362.07. A light trade developed in the Fed cash cattle market. Asking prices are noted in eastern Nebraska, 360. Some bids have also surfaced at 345. And as far as central livestock, at Albany, finished beef steers 216 to 219, heifers 210 to 217, dairy crossbred steers and heifers 203 to 218, finished dairy steers 198 and a half to 209, market cows 112 to 127. Some families pass down recipes, others pass down stories. Farming families pass down the land and the trust in who helps them work it. For 180 years, Rank Seed has farmed alongside you. 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
9: Joining us live, Ashley Hewen, Steffesgroup.com. And Ashley, what's going on today?
13: Well, I can tell you, Lynn, we've got guys all over the place. The sun is finally peeking out here, so we're trying to take pictures on the farm on all the auctions we got coming up this fall. We're just finishing a tractor auction down in Mount Pleasant, a bunch of international antique tractors. And just looking at the website this morning, it looks like we're selling over 2,200 acres in Minnesota, over six different counties, and that's just what we have booked so far, and I expect that number is going to climb as the month goes by.
9: So if you want to sell off some farmland, maybe not the whole farm, but some farmland to generate some cash, that's something you guys do as well.
13: Yeah, absolutely. You know, we feel having an auction is the fairest and the best way to do business as far as selling your land. Sometimes that even triggers a taxable event for people, and we're working with a lot of companies that can help you through that.
9: Sounds good. Any other sales coming up that we should know about?
13: Well, I would suspect our catalog, when it comes out the end of October, there's going to be over 100 auctions coming up in that.
9: Holy smokes. That's crazy. And are you still doing a few live ones here and there?
13: Very little. But if somebody wants to have a live farm retirement, we're willing, ready, and able.
9: Okay. Sounds good, Ashley. Very good. Well, we appreciate it. Have a good one.
13: Take care.
9: Ashley Hewen joining us live. You can call them at 320-693-9371. 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We'll check your weather up next.
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26: It's Whiffles Wednesday. 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And Matthew, have farmers been able to get out and harvest yet?
16: Not much here in the last 7 to 10 days. We've been pretty wet. So the sun did come out late Sunday and late Monday, and a couple guys were trying to go on some corn, but other than that, we need some sun and some warm weather and get things dried out, and guys will be going pretty hard by the end of the week, hopefully.
26: And Matthew, what are some Whiffles products that you're excited about this year?
16: Well, we got a 95-day W1487 BT4 that's looking really good in all our plots. It's got really good gosses score and a fast dry down. W2105 Tricepta 99 day corn hybrid. If you like our 1996, which has been good all over for a few years in a row now, you'll love this hybrid. It's got a better stay green, healthier late season plant. One of my favorites, 101 day corn BT4, is W2557. It's a 2-year-old hybrid. I have that hybrid up against a lot of competition. It's looking good all over. We have a new hybrid, 103-day W3299 Smart Stack Pro. We've only seen it in a couple of plots, but it's a really good-looking plant here. It's got, had a tiller on every plant in early spring, so that's a good sign. One of my favorite hybrids, it's a 2-year-old hybrid. It's W4514 PCE. 106-day, and then its conventional version is 4510. It's an absolute rocket out of the ground. It's planted in April. It's better corn out of the ground. It looks good, and it's looked good all year.
26: And Matthew, what's the best way to find out more?
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26: Thank you, Matthew. 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
15: 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Let's bring in our ag weather specialist, Dan Lemke.
17: We have a mix of clouds and sun this midday as clearing skies are developing over parts of western Minnesota, while cloud cover is thicker through south central and southeast Minnesota. We had a soggy day over much of Minnesota yesterday, and a few areas of southeast Minnesota could still pick up some showers tonight and early tomorrow, but overall rain should be limited in the days ahead. Rainfall yesterday and overnight included over 1.3 inches at Long Prairie, 1.1 at Sauk Center, 9/10 at both Carlos and Henderson, a lesser amount elsewhere. And with that rain moving out and just some spotty chances today and again this weekend, we are hopefully entering a sustained dry period that most areas really are looking forward to get those crops finished off and field work underway. The western part of the state should see quite a bit more sunshine today than the rest of the state, but it does spread later today and tomorrow, leading to some sunnier conditions Thursday. By Friday, we should all be mostly clear. A disturbance scoots through Saturday with the potential for some showers, but overall, a late week. The weekend and early next week look mostly sunny and dry with below average temperatures. And we did have fog this morning. That is largely dissipated, leaving us with partly cloudy skies. Clear skies over western Minnesota, more clouds over the rest of the state. Will be a relatively warm day with highs in the low to middle 70s with some light southwest winds. Partly to mostly cloudy overnight tonight, lows in the 50s, some scattered showers possible in the southeast. Stubborn clouds stick around for Thursday over parts of the state, but we should clear out as cool high pressure takes over Thursday into Friday. Skies finally do clear out totally by Friday. Conditions stay slightly cooler than average, highs mostly in the lower 60s starting Friday and throughout the weekend and into early next week. Also look at overnight temperatures down into the 40s. But other than some scattered shower chances Saturday, we should stay mostly dry throughout. With your Linder Farm Network weather, I'm Dan Lemke.
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18: You know, you can point fingers and assign blame, but the bottom line is we shouldn't be in a trade war with Canada. They're our closest neighbor. They're our one of our longest standing allies. And critically for ag, they're one of our most important trading partners. You know, we sell more ethanol to Canada than any other country. We sell more processed food to Canada than any other country. These are important relationships. So to have that broken is really unfortunate. We're hopeful that it'll get back on track. I think there's two things to watch. One is late October, there are a series of Canadian elections. So hopefully once we get through the Canadian elections, that will lower the temperature a little bit. And then same thing on the U.S. side. Obviously, we have U.S. elections in early November. So I think at this point, we're just going to have to grin and bear it for the next month and recognize we're in a trade war that's probably not going to resolve between now and our elections. But hopefully after our elections, Canada and the U.S. can both get back to the table and try to resolve this dispute.
26: The official U.S.-Mexico-Canada trade agreement is still in place. However, Keel says there are violations in that agreement at this time.
18: The agreement in theory is still in place. It hasn't terminated. But the U.S. has put tariffs on Canada, on Canadian imports, which we shouldn't have done. You know, we had said under the U.S.-Mexico-Canada agreement that we would maintain tariff-free trade. So are putting tariffs on Canada is a violation of that agreement, and we're going back on our word. And that's really not okay. And now Canada, of course, has retaliated against U.S. products, about $20 billion each. So $20 billion of Canadian products now have tariffs, and about $20 billion of U.S. products have tariffs. And now the U.S., I think, has put another tranche of tariffs on. So It's not good, but it's also not completely blowing up in the sense that I think there's still a chance for the countries to walk back from the brink. I think ultimately we will get back to tariff-free trade. It's just unfortunate that the negotiators weren't more adult and more level-headed.
26: And that's Brian Keel, the Executive Director of Farmers for Free Trade.
9: Minnesota Farm Bureau President Dan Glessing is in Europe with a delegation promoting Minnesota exports, including ag products.
6: When we look at sustainable aviation fuel or maritime fuel, Denmark has a lot of businesses that are really using those products. And how do we make sure that we're using Minnesota agricultural products to help in the long run with that?
9: That's Dan Glessing. Meanwhile, the biggest surprise in the USDA stocks report was the corn number. Jim Empter, Van On and Company comments. And,
7: let's remember, we don't get a lot of numbers out of this report. So the surprise came in the corn number, where the stocks to finish last year finished over 2 billion bushels at 2.095 billion bushels. Average estimates coming in were for a 1.918. So once again, for a second year in a row, USDA finds 177 million bushels of old crop corn and added to the balance sheet and grew that carryout, which will flow right into the new crop and brings pressure here to the grain market. So that is the big surprise coming out of here, Linda. Yeah, Linda, coming back to that corn number, 2.095 billion bushel, that will take a little bit of edge off. It might give USDA a little room to lower some corn yields as we work ahead. But it definitely takes an edge off here during harvest to the corn market. Beans, on the other hand, 315 million bushels. That was a little smaller stocks number than the market was expecting at 324 million bushels. So that's why you had seen beans hang in there here and at least bounce immediately after the report. Wheat, on the other hand, 1.846 billion bushels is what we get for a quarterly check-in. 1.889 is where average trade estimates were coming in. And we did get a small grain summary, which entails the wheat. So we don't talk too much about the wheat, but important to know all wheat production, 1.530 versus 1.524. That, too, put a little pressure on the wheat. So over.
9: That's Jim Empter, Van On and Company.
26: October is an important month for determining crop insurance indemnity payments, according to farm management analyst Kent Teasy.
19: We calculate the fall harvest price during the month of October for corn and soybeans. So it's the average price of December corn futures and November soybean futures. And as of today, we're sitting right around 522, I think, this morning for corn and 1293 for soybeans. Now, where that gets to be important is we go back to our spring price that was calculated in February, and it was 462 for corn and 1109 for soybeans. And what that really means is the last couple years, our fall price has ended up lower than our spring price, which means then you need a lower crop loss on actual bushels than your coverage level. For example, if you have 85% coverage instead of 15%, maybe you get by with 10 or 12% like we have the last couple years. When the price, the fall price is higher than the spring price, then you go back to your percentage coverage. Now, you do get to calculate that if you have the harvest price protection with revenue protection, you use that higher price for the coverage. But basically, you'll need a 15% reduction in yield.
26: Kent Teasy.
9: Kent does a great job.
26: He does. He does say work with your crop insurance agent as well.
9: Absolutely. 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
15: 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December corn down 21 and 3 quarters, November beans down 6 and a quarter, and December wheat down 17 and 3 quarters. 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
4: Breaking news this hour at Town Hall. I'm Bob Agnew in Washington. Israeli Prime Minister Benjamin Netanyahu says a pilot on a flight to Israel stabbed his co-pilots and attempted to crash the plane. Bernie Bennett reports a flight from Dubai made an emergency landing this morning following an altercation in the cockpit.
21: The flight from Dubai had to make an emergency landing this morning after the altercation broke out in the cockpit between the pilots. The Boeing 737 was able to land safely in Tabuk Airport in northwestern

0: Good afternoon. It's a Wednesday. Happy midweek. And it is time for Swap Shop on KXRA. Thanks for tuning in. Swap Shop is, where we take your phone calls, your emails, your drop-off notes about what you have that you're looking to buy or sell or trade or give away. And then we talk about those on the air. Have a phone number for you. And you sit back and wait for the calls. I mean, sometimes it takes a little while. Sometimes it's immediate. So that's when it's fun. But Swap Shop on the air every Monday through Saturday in the 1 o'clock hour. And our phone is open right now. 762-8167. 762-8167. Email address is thefolks@leighton.media, and Leighton is spelled LEIGHTON, thefolks@leighton.media, and our street address is 1312 Broadway, Alexandria, if you want to drop something by. Also our mailing address, 1312 Broadway, Alexandria. 75 degrees right now, and that's the high that weatherology has predicted. And the wind is right now out of the north at 5 miles an hour. But humidity has dropped all the way to 34% now. So way more, way more comfortable. Maybe you like it muggy like it was this morning. But anyway, a lot drier, and sunset at 7:03 this evening. Okay, 762-8167. Let's see what we've got. I have for sale a 1995 Starcraft 18-foot runabout with open bow, seating for eight. It's got an inboard MerCruiser 250-horse motor, includes a trailer. It's been stored in the winter and looking for $4,000 or best offer. 1995 Starcraft 18-foot runabout and the trailer. Okay, that's for sale. And then wanted a 4x6 or maybe a 3x5-foot trailer with a ramp. And you can text this number, 491-7851. 491-7851. And that's a texting number there. What else? We've got a for sale, a pair of women's Red Wing steel-toed boots, size 9 medium. Looking for $10 there. 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Phone number is 894-9118. 894-9118. And if you've got something for Swap Shop, the phone's open right now, 762-8167. And this is for sale. It's a new 500-watt portable work light, $10. You can text for the picture. Otherwise, you can just call 815-1768 for the new 500-watt portable work light, $10. 815-1768 is the phone number there. What else is on Swap Shop today? Well, other than what you're going to call in for here shortly. Let's see. It says, I've got a quickie 400M. Is that an M? Electric wheelchair. New batteries installed last September. I think that's an M. Brand is the model or whatever is Quickie 400M electric wheelchair with new batteries installed last September 2025. And the phone number is 760-9586. 760-9586. Okay. Then he's got a couple of things for sale here. One is a handicapped walker with brakes and a seat and some storage on it. Okay, that's the walker. And then we've also got a toilet seat riser with adjustable arm supports. Both of those for sale, and both of them at this phone number, 808-8211. 808-8211. The toilet seat riser with adjustable arms, and then the handicap walker with the brakes, storage, seat, 808-8211. Yeah. Email address here is thefolks@layton.media. Says here, I've got an abundance of jalapenos we'd like to give to somebody. Also, we have a beautiful fern that could use a new inside home, as it's been outside all summer, and I don't have a spot for it inside. Okay, so we've got jalapenos to give away. We've got the fern, and then the number is 760-0590. 760-0590. Good afternoon. Thanks for calling Swap Shop.
1: Well, good afternoon.
0: Yeah.
1: I have some six-hole trailer wheels, several of them. A couple of them have tires on that are still good. I switched out a bunch of stuff, so I have these to sell. Any reasonable offer, I guess. It's 760-2143.
0: All right. Thanks for the call. Have a good afternoon.
1: Yep. Take care.
0: Okay. 760-2143. 760-2143 for the trailer wheels. I've got this for sale. I've got a 9-inch Ford rear end center section. 390 gears, spool, $400. And this is the phone number, 766-7540. 766-7540. Again, that's a Ford 9-inch rear end center section, 390 gears, and the spool there. Okay. And somebody here looking for a place to store a couple of enclosed trailers and a pickup for the winter. Like to find something under a roof, even if it's a machine shed with open sides. And this is the phone number, 766-5043. 766-5043. Again, we're looking to store a couple of enclosed trailers and a pickup for the winter. What else? On Swap Shop, it says, for sale, 12-foot aluminum boat in nice condition with or without the 7.5-horse Mercury motor, which is a mid-80s model. It says it hasn't been run for a few years, so may need some TLC there. It says, I will separate the boat and motor. 12-foot aluminum boat, 7.5-horse Mercury motor. And also have for sale a portable camouflage hunting blind, a Baronet Grounder number 350, excellent condition with carrying case. Okay, that's also for sale, $375. Well, let's see, that's for the boat and the motor. The blind, not sure that it has a price on it. $80 for the hunting blind. Okay. So the blind for sale, we've got the boat and motor for sale, and we have the phone number, which is 491-6400. 491-6400. Very good. What's your swap shop deal today? Give me a call, 762-8167. That's 762-8167. And the email address is thefolks@layton.media. Street address 1312 Broadway, Alexandria. Got a few things for sale here. Well, we'll get to that. First, we're going to hit the phone. Thank you for calling Swap Shop. You're on the air.
2: Yeah, good afternoon.
0: Yes, sir.
2: So you just read that ad on that boat and that camouflage blind.
0: Yes.
2: I'll reduce the price on that boat and motor to $350 on the blind.
0: $50. All right.
2: Yeah. Okay. Thank you.
0: Yeah, thank you. Appreciate it. And yep. Again, the phone number there is 491-6400. Portable hunting blind for sale and a 12-foot boat and a 7.5-horse Mercury motor. Okay, 491-6400. Swap Shop at 762-8167. And now we're up to break, so we will take that and come right back. Hang on.
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7: Oh.
0: Yeah.
7: I have a queen-size box spring that you've... had on the air a few times.
0: Yeah.
7: That I just purchased last week for $120. Was advertised for $60. I just said, brought it home and found out that it was too big, so I can't use it. So it's brand new, never been used. But now I want to advertise it at free.
0: Okay.
7: Anybody can give me a call, stop out and pick it up for free. 491-5842.
0: All right. Got it. Thank you very much.
7: Yep.
0: Have a good day. And the number is 491 512-491-5842. Swap Shop on KXRA. Thank you for calling this afternoon. 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
8: Yeah, I got a king-size pedestal bed for sale. 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And my number is 491-8752.
0: All right. Well, thanks for the call. Have a good afternoon.
8: Thanks.
0: Mm-hmm.
8: You too. 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
0: 491-8752. 491-8752, Swap Shop at 762-8167. 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And let's see, a couple other things here. One pair of brown Rockport shoes, size 10.5, $10. Then I have two black pair of Dr. Comfort shoes, $20 a pair for those. 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Okay, yeah. Let's see here. Got a couple of living room chairs to give away, along with a footstool. These are faux leather. So fake leather chairs. They're in fair condition, but they have no tears or holes. With the curved barrow-style backrest. 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So you can call Bob at area code 612-790-1780. Area code 612-790-1780. All right, this is to give away. It's a Nordic Track Achiever ski machine. Very good condition, and it's being given away. So you can please call today after 4 o'clock. The phone number is 808-4482. 808-4482 is the phone number there. Okay. Let's see what else. C-Mail says, I'm looking for a DJ for a wedding reception in Alexandria, and this will be next summer, June the 6th, 2027. So if you'd be interested, you're a DJ, you can call this number, 760-8389. Says, I'm interested in paying between $500 and $800. For a DJ for a wedding reception next June the 6th, Phone number 760-8389. All right. What do we got here? Newly rebottled basement apartment available for rent for 55 and older. It's a two-bedroom, one-bath with off-street private parking, partially furnished. Utilities are included in the price of $1,550 a month, $1,550 a month. Dog approved up to 30 pounds in a quiet neighborhood. Really need to see it to appreciate it. It's available soon as possible. Basement apartment, newly remodeled for 55 plus. Okay, and the phone number is 760-4513. And it's in Glenwood. Should mention that. 760-4513. Okay, I have for sale a 1939 Model A John Deere tractor for $700. I forgot about this one. $777.77 cash. 1939 Model A John Deere. Also have a 1965 Honda Dream 305cc. And for the motorcycle, $2,200. For either or both, the number is 282-6097. 282-6097. This is KXRA. I'm Jackson. 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I'm going to take this break. 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I'll put you on hold, and we'll be all ready to go when we get back after this. Our number again, 762-8167. 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
15: This is Weatherology. I'm meteorologist Ray Miller with your Alexandria Lakes area forecast. Sunny for the rest of the afternoon with a high temperature of 75 degrees and winds out of the west at 5 to 10. Tonight, cloudy with a low temperature of 50 and northwest winds at 5 to 10. Thursday, lots of sunshine, cooler with a high temperature of 61 degrees. Friday, sunshine with a high temperature of 60. Saturday, scattered showers and storms with a high temperature around 60. For KXRA, I'm meteorologist Ray Miller.
0: Yeah, thank you, Ray. Sunshine, very comfortable, nice afternoon. Boy, 75 degrees and wind is out of the northwest at 8 miles an hour. 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
16: Yes, hello.
0: Hi.
16: Hi. I'm calling in again. We have a 2000 Crestliner pontoon, 20-foot, 60 horsepower Mercury, four-stroke EFI motor. It's great running condition. The motor is excellent. It's great for pulling tubers. Has a few upholstery issues just because it's an older model, but it's a great, nice seating arrangement. It can easily seat 8 to 10 people very comfortably, and it has a tanning bed on the back of the pontoon, so it's very nice.
0: Yeah.
16: Yeah.
0: That come with a trailer, too, then?
16: No, it does not come with a trailer, and okay. It does not come with a cover, a snap-on cover.
0: Okay. And how do we get a hold of you?
16: 320-491-1953. Be nice to have it all ready to go for the spring when the weather turns nice and warm and you can pull that pontoon out.
0: Yeah, very much. All right. Thank you for the call. Yes. Have a good day.
16: Okay. You're welcome. You too. Thank you.
0: Okay. And the number is 491-1953. 491-1953, Swap Shop, 762-8167. I've got for sale here a brand new, never used, Aqua reclining back bath lift. It can also be used to lift a person who might have fallen on the floor. It's made by Invacare, which is a top quality medical company. The Aqua reclining back bath lift. We bought it for $700, never used it. I will sell it, though, for $300. I have pictures and more information available at 491-6316. 491-6316. Okay, got some things for sale here. I have some folding chairs. I have a wood table and chairs. We've got several bicycles. You can make offers on all this stuff. I have some new Claussen laminate flooring, some unopened new lighting, got some towel bars, 18 inches, some vent covers too. All those for sale. We just make an offer. And then some stuff. They're cleaning out the barn here, by the way. Some stuff for free. Windows, doors, screen doors, Masonite siding, stairs, tin, shingles from remodel jobs. 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Okay, what else? This is a want-to-buy item. 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And the phone number is 760-5366. 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For sale, have a set of four trailer tires, 15-inch, $50 a piece. And specifically, the size of these tires, 225, 75R15. 225, 75R15. Trailer tires for sale, have some miscellaneous camping supplies, water hose, surge protection, protector, I should say, draw hose, plus many more items. And the number is 760-6522. 760-6522. And let's see what else. I've got a bunch of dishes and serving pieces for sale. Got an ivory soup tureen, $20 for that. Lots of other serving pieces, it says. Also have some etched grape design goblets for $10. Have a set of dishes, garden trellis stoneware, $30 for that set. Ask about all the stuff at this number, 219-6184. 219-6184. Okay, quite a bit of stuff here. It says we're downsizing for a move, so prices are negotiable. Make offer on the 55-gallon fish tank and the stand. Comes with a few accessories. Also have a 10-gallon fish tank with a stand and a few accessories, okay? I make an offer on those. I have some outside aluminum extension ladders, a 12-footer extension ladder, so it gets out to 24 feet. Have one that's 7 feet. It extends to about 11 feet. So two ladders. Have a couple of dog kennels, the wire ones for a medium-sized dog. You can fold these down. Those are for sale. Full-size Nordic Trail treadmill, older but in good shape. 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Metal dining table seats 6 to 8 people. All right, here's the phone number. 491-6601. 491-6601. If you've got something for Swap Shop, I shouldn't say if, I should just say you've got something for Swap Shop, call me, 762-8167. 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
0: 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And it's Swap Shop on the air right now. The phone number is 762-8167. You're buying, you're selling, or trading, or giving it away. 762-8167. Don't hesitate. This is opportunity knocking. Call now. 762-8167. Or email thefolks@layton.media. And that is the address, thefolks@layton.media. And her street address. You can drop something off here. 1312 Broadway, Alexandria. Okay, I've got for sale 3 quarts of Kawasaki full synthetic 1040 motorcycle engine oil, 4-stroke engine oil, KPO-HPR. 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I'll sell it for $25. And the phone number is 762-1598. 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Hello, thank you for calling. 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
2: Yeah, hi, thanks for taking my call.
0: Yeah.
2: 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My number is 612-554-0805.
0: Okay, got it. Thanks for the call. Have a good day.
2: Thank you.
0: Mm-hmm. 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
3: Hey, how are you doing?
0: I'm doing good. How are you?
3: Oh, sweating.
0: Sweating, yeah, it got warm, didn't it?
3: Getting rid of leaves.
0: Uh-huh.
3: Just put in the spot. I just thought of few things I should get rid of.
0: Okay.
3: I've got, eight thermal panes. They're blue in color. They're commercial type. They're either tempered or heat strengthened. And they're in a old building I have, a part of the building. And the building I'm going to knock down and take these windows out.
0: Okay.
3: But they're quite a few years old, but they're still not fogged up or anything, so they're very useful to the right person. And I think if I can get $100 for all six of them, eight of them, that'd be good.
0: Okay.
3: And I have, I got 4 hydraulic cylinders. They work both ways. They're pressured both ways. they've never been used. They were meant to be for a trash compactor. It would work good probably for log splitter or wood splitter.
0: Sure.
3: And they're about 32 inches long and 2-inch rim. And I think I want $50 a piece for them.
0: Okay.
3: And I also have a couple of 97 Jeep Grand Cherokees that I want to get rid of. And I want $500 for the both of them. Good tires, good motors, good transmission. One's a driver, needs a little electrical, door window won't go up. And the other one, the frame is bad, but we've got a lot of good parts between the two of them. Make one nice one. $500.
0: Okay.
3: And there's something else that I can't remember. Well, I guess I'll give you my telephone number now.
0: Yeah, we can do that.
3: All right. 612-290-8411. About between Millerville and Brandon.
0: Ah, okay. Well, very good. Thanks for the call. Have a good afternoon.
3: No, thank you. Bye.
0: Okay. Area code 612-290-8411. 612-290-8411. Swap Shop on the air. The phone number here is 762-8167. Give me a couple of minutes here to think about it. You can give me a call, and we will be right back.
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0: 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Swap Shop is on the air down to the last few minutes. So thank you for calling, and you are on Swap Shop.
3: Hey, I remembered what it was.
0: Oh, good.
3: I'm looking for a small wheelchair for about a 100-pound person. That was what I forgot.
0: Okay.
3: And number, you got it, but I'll give it to you again, 612-290-8411.
0: Oh, very good. Thank you, sir. Have a good day.
3: All right, you too. Thanks.
0: Okay. Thanks for calling today. You're on Swap Shop.
8: Yes, thank you. Mm-hmm. I have for sale a show saddle, a Western show saddle, a 16-inch Silver Royal. And I'd like $350 for it. And my number is 320-287-3370.
0: All right. Got it. Thank you.
8: You're very welcome. Thank you.
0: Mm-hmm. And that phone number is 287-3370. 287-3370. Could fit in another phone call here if you want to give me a call. 762-8167. 762-8167. Somebody here looking to buy a door mirror for a 1968 GTO. Must be in excellent condition. So please send a picture, a price, and a location to this number, 250-5940. 250-5940. Again, still time to get in another phone call here before we're done for the day. 762-8167. I have for sale a Schwinn bicycle in great shape. It's a Sierra 700 series Schwinn bicycle. I've got a picture for you. 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What else? I have a high-pressure propane two-burner for outdoor use. Great for camping. Used one time. Still in the box. $80. High-pressure propane two-burner. And this is the number, 760-7431. 760-7431. Where are we at? I think, well, we just ran out of time. So thanks for being here on this Wednesday. We've got another few days this week, Thursday, Friday, Saturday. But we'll see you tomorrow about 105.

0: Region 4 South invites you to the 15th annual Day at Home, a mental health advocacy event, Friday, October 9th at the Broadway Ballroom. 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
2: Good afternoon. It's time for an update on the Linder Farm Network. On this Wednesday, Chicago Board of Trade corn futures lower today. December down 21 and a quarter. March down 20 and a half. November beans down 4 3/4. January down 3 1/2. Wheat lower today. December Chicago down 17. Minneapolis December last quote down 6 3/4. Live cattle at the close, October up 145. Feeder cattle, October up 277. November up 340. October lean hogs down 65. And December down 27 today at the close. Again, lower for corn. Jim Emter, Van Auning Company, Alexandria, says the stocks report today from USDA had the biggest surprise for corn. The numbers for corn in the stocks report pressured that market today.
3: Linda, let's remember, we don't get a lot of numbers out of this report. So the surprise came in the corn number, where the stocks to finish last year finished over 2 billion bushels at 2.095 billion bushels. Average estimates coming in were for a 1.918. So once again, for a second year in a row, USDA finds 177 million bushels of old crop corn and added to the balance sheet and grew that carryout, which will flow right into the new crop and brings pressure here to the grain market. So that is the big surprise coming out of here, Linda. Yeah, Linda, coming back to that corn number, 2.095 billion bushel, that will take a little bit of edge off. It might give USDA a little room to lower some corn yields as we work ahead, but it definitely takes an edge off here during harvest to the corn market. Beans, on the other hand, 315 million bushels, that was a little smaller stocks number than the market was expecting at 324 million bushels. So that's why you had seen beans hang in there here and at least bounce immediately after the report. Wheat, on the other hand, 1.846 billion bushels is what we get for a quarterly check-in. 1.889 is where average trade estimates were coming in. And we did get a small grain summary, which entails the wheat. So we don't talk too much about the wheat, but important to know all wheat production, 1.530 versus 1.524. That, too, put a little pressure on the wheat. So overall, corn and wheat leading the pressure lower, beans trying to hold in there, and we'll see where it all kind of frames up here as we work ahead.
2: Emter also gives his thoughts on the soybean basis levels at processing facilities with a slow start to harvest.
3: Yeah, Linda, when you look to the amount of rain that we've had, again, I think, you know, a person goes hand to mouth as a processor as you work closer to harvest. What that means is, again, they don't try to have a lot of inventories. They know the new crop's coming. And when you get a wild card that steps in all of a sudden, like a big rain event or multiple like we've had, that slows the process of getting beans out of the field into processing plant, and also slows the process of getting it from the elevators to the processing plant, because that too will be delayed now. So it creates a unique circumstance where users need to come in here and either accept higher moisture beans or try to get incentive to shake the last of the old crop bushels out of bins, whether that be producers or elevators, to try to get the flow to grind. Otherwise, the only other option is to shut down. So the underlying tone is that brings a favorable outcome to basis, at least for the near term, but be very careful. As soon as this harvest picks up and with a good-looking forecast beyond this rain event we just got yesterday, we could see basis flip very quickly to wider levels as these beans start getting harvested more rapidly.
2: Jim Emter, Van Auning Company, Alexandria. Again, at the close, December corn 5 3/4 cents down 21 and a quarter. And March corn 5 15 1/2 down 20 and a half. November soybeans 1293 down 4 3/4. January 1309 and a quarter. That's down 3.5 today. March down 3 cents at 13.18 and a half. Again, November beans 12.93, down 4.75. And October soybean meal down $3. October soybean oil unchanged. December Chicago wheat down 17. Live cattle October up 145. October feeder cattle up 277. October lean hogs down 60.
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6: Pilot, stop the other one.
5: CAS breaks out on board an Israel-bound flight from Kuwait. Brand new developments coming out now as that fly to buy passenger arrived at Ben Gurion Airport in Tel Aviv talking about what happened.
7: The Israeli defense minister says this was an attempted jihadist terrorist attack and that the co-pilot of the plane stabbed the pilot in an attempt to crash it minutes before it was to land in Tel Aviv. The wounded pilot, who was covered in blood, was able to open the cockpit door and send a signal to the tower that there was trouble on board. At least one passenger intervened to subdue the co-pilot, who had a pocket knife, and two pilots who just happened to be on board in regular clothing, able to land the plane safely in Saudi Arabia. Laura Winters reporting.
5: The U.S. is pulling its troops out of Iraq after a mission that's gone on for about 12 years.
8: The U.S. military has had troops in northern Iraq since 2014, battling ISIS as part of Operation Inherent Resolve. The terrorists were defeated in 2019, and a withdrawal plan was negotiated.

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0: This is Weatherology. I'm meteorologist Ray Miller with your Alexandria Lakes area forecast. Sunny for the rest of the afternoon with a high temperature of 75 degrees and winds out of the west at 5 to 10. Tonight, cloudy with a low temperature of 50 and northwest winds at 5 to 10. Thursday, lots of sunshine, cooler with a high temperature of 61 degrees. Friday, sunshine with a high temperature of 60. Saturday, scattered showers and storms with a high temperature around 60. For KXRA, I'm meteorologist Ray Miller. Right now, it's 77.
1: You need to know when things get canceled or there are delays because of the weather. Knowing is not optional. 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The Iverson Insurance cancellation and delays because you need to know.
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0: 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Ken Lorman reporting.
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1: The White House is announcing its new helipad as a site visitors can see during this fall garden tours year.
4: The free tours traditionally happen in the spring and fall, and this year they'll be open to the public on October 17th and 18th. Trump announced construction on the granite landing pad on the South Lawn earlier this month. An expanded beehive will also be on display after First Lady Melania Trump helped unveil it in May. It's crafted to look like a mini version of the White House. I'm Tammy Trujillo.
1: Small earthquake shook up parts of Ventura County last night.
5: The U.S. Geological Survey says a 3.8 magnitude earthquake struck around 8 p.m. It was centered in Piru and it was felt in Ventura, Moore Park, and Thousand Oaks. No structural damage or injuries were reported. I'm Mark Mayfield.
1: New study suggests curbing your caffeine intake well before bedtime. The study in the Sleep Medicine Reviews Journal says to get the best night's sleep, you should stop drinking caffeine nearly 9 hours before lights out. Breaking news and analysis at townhall.com. An effort by the administration to more closely align spending on college education to the wages earned after getting a degree.
6: The Trump administration is restricting federal student loans for college programs whose graduates earn less than high school graduates 4 years later. The Education Department is using IRS earnings data to flag low payoff degrees, including some arts and social work programs. Officials say this is accountability, not a ban on majors. Graduate students also face new yearly and lifetime borrowing caps under the law, pushing some toward private loans. Willie Nelson, Washington.
1: Millions of children will automatically be signed up for Trump accounts under new rules. The accounts signed into law last year let parents invest for their children. Once they turn 18, those accounts will act as traditional individual retirement accounts. As of yesterday, many parents will not even have to bother signing up. Their kids will automatically be enrolled. More of these stories at townhall.com.
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9: This is Weatherology. I'm meteorologist Ray Miller with your Alexandria Lakes area forecast. Sunny for the rest of the afternoon with a high temperature of 75 degrees and winds out of the west at 5 to 10. Tonight, cloudy with a low temperature of 50 and northwest winds at 5 to 10. Thursday, lots of sunshine, cooler with a high temperature of 61 degrees. Friday, sunshine with a high temperature of 60. Saturday, scattered showers and storms with a high temperature around 60. For KXRA, I'm meteorologist Ray Miller. Right now, it's 77.
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16: I'm perplexed, I'm flummoxed, and I'm a little miffed.
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16: The Prime Minister of the UK, Andy Burnham, doing an interview with the BBC, providing an update on that suspected attempted terrorist attack at that airbase

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0: This is Weatherology. I'm meteorologist Ray Miller with your Alexandria Lakes area forecast. Sunny for the rest of the afternoon with a high temperature of 75 degrees and winds out of the west at 5 to 10. Tonight, cloudy with a low temperature of 50 and northwest winds at 5 to 10. Thursday, lots of sunshine, cooler with a high temperature of 61 degrees. Friday, sunshine with a high temperature of 60. Saturday, scattered showers and storms with a high temperature around 60. For KXRA, I'm meteorologist Ray Miller. Right now, it's 79.
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2: Plans are falling into place less than 2 years before a major event in Southern California.
3: Atlanta has been chosen as the first stop for the Olympic torch relay ahead of the 2028 Summer Games in Los Angeles. The LA Games will be the first Summer Olympics in the United States since Atlanta hosted back in 1996. The torch relay will visit all 50 states over the course of the 3 months leading up to the opening ceremony, July 14, 2028, in Los Angeles. Rich Thomason reporting.
2: CNN is hosting a California governor's debate tonight in Los Angeles. Republican Steve Hilton and Democrat Javier Becerra will debate for 1 hour starting at 6 p.m. at CNN's studio in Burbank. The cost of living is expected to be a major issue as gas prices keep rising 5 weeks before the election. News and analysis at townhall.com. From Washington, I'm Keith Peters. Will the NBA champion New York Knicks visit the Trump White House? Andrew Whitman has the differing answers.
4: The answer may depend on who you consider Knicks. In June, team owner James Dolan proclaimed on the radio that President Trump had invited the team and that the team said yes. While Dolan may go on Tuesday, Knicks head coach Mike Brown told reporters it'll be a group decision, one that hasn't been made yet. And he didn't say when the team would decide. They play in Washington in December. No NBA champion has visited the White House in either of Donald Trump's 2 terms. In New York, I'm Andrew Whitman.
2: A decision on the future of a potential NBA expansion franchise in Las Vegas could be made in the coming weeks. ESPN reports the league is reviewing 3 bids with a price tag between $12 and $13 billion. Plans for a new arena are also part of each bid. More at townhall.com.
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7: This is Weatherology. I'm meteorologist Laura Lockwood with the Alexandria Lakes Area Forecast. Lows dip down to about 50 tonight under partly cloudy skies, westerly winds 5 to 10 miles per hour. Highs level off around 61 tomorrow, mainly sunny skies. Clear skies tomorrow night, lows level off around 42. Temps a bit below average Friday and Saturday with highs in the upper 50s. Chance of thunderstorms Saturday. For KXRA, I'm meteorologist Laura Lockwood. Right now, 77.
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14: 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Jamie Markley, David Van Camp, Scott Robbins. Okay, so the UK is saying, yeah, we think Iran is involved with this terror plot. But yeah, we've let these guys out on bail.
15: Yes.
14: That's insanity.
15: It is insanity.
16: Hey, but they're right. Under the strictest bail conditions, says the UK Prime Minister.
14: Okay.
17: What's that mean? They can't leave the house. They can't leave this country. What does that mean?
14: We don't know.
17: Strictest bail. Okay.
14: Again, a terror plot.
16: Yes.
17: Yeah.
14: I mean,
17: was
14: this isn't a Dewey or something.
16: Right.
17: No.
16: I mean, maybe I'm giving them too much credit in that are they hoping that they reach out to whoever their handler is, or are they hoping that they can somehow track this back to...

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0: This is Weatherology. I'm meteorologist Laura Lockwood with the Alexandria Lakes Area Forecast. Lows dip down to about 50 tonight under partly cloudy skies, westerly winds 5 to 10 miles per hour. Highs level off around 61 tomorrow, mainly sunny skies. Clear skies tomorrow night, lows level off around 42. Temps a bit below average Friday and Saturday with highs in the upper 50s. Chance of thunderstorms Saturday. For KXRA, I'm meteorologist Laura Lockwood. Right now, 79.
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1: But consumer confidence takes a big hit. Here's correspondent Ken Lorne.
2: Consumer confidence fell sharply in September as Americans face rising gas prices and continued geopolitical tensions, challenges President Trump says he's working to address. The conference board's leading index dropped more than 6.5 points from August. Chief economist Dana Peterson says confidence deteriorated notably, with business assessments turning negative for the first time in 2 years. Ken Lorman reporting.
1: After a brief slowdown, the latest private job creation report from payroll processor ADP shows an increase this month. In their latest survey out today, the company says employment rose by 90,000 jobs for the month. It was a mixed bag on Wall Street at the closing bell. The Dow was down 443 points. The NASDAQ fared better, up by 63. For the Wall Street Business Report, I'm Bob Agnew.
0: News and analysis at townhall.com. The NYPD is reviewing its officers' use of data from Flock Safety and creating department rules for using vendors like Flock that the city does not have contracts with. Andrew Whitman reports.
3: That news from the department Tuesday, one day after advocacy groups reported that 24 NYPD officers had used Flock's database more than 1,700 times. There will now be set rules and guidelines for turning to any outside data company. Those officers did not violate department rules since there were none. While the department does not work with Flock, it does work with a similar firm and runs its own network of license plate readers. In New York, I'm Andrew Whitman.
0: D.C. residents have the highest amount of federal student loan debt in the country. According to the latest data from the Department of Education, the average D.C. resident has more than $55,000 in federal student loan debt. More at Town Hall.
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5: It is 5 minutes after 5 o'clock, and it's time for your weather forecast. And with me on the phone from Weatherology is meteorologist Ray Miller. Good evening, Ray. Looking at the forecast, looks like we're going to be right around the 60s for the next several days. Is that right?
6: Yeah, lower 60s, in fact, dipping just a little below average. Usual high is around 63. We're going to be hovering right around the 60-degree mark through Friday, and then warming up just ever so slightly on Saturday. Cloudy tonight, a low temperature of 50 with northwest winds at 5 to 10. Thursday, sunshine, cooler, high temperature of 61, and light northwest winds. Friday looks sunny with a high of 60. Saturday, slight chance of an afternoon shower, high temperature of 65. Sunday, sunshine with a high temperature of 60. Monday, sunny and a high again near 60 degrees. I'm meteorologist Ray Miller in the Weatherology Weather Center.
5: Excellent. Thank you for that, Ray. Have a great evening, and we will talk again tomorrow.
6: I'll see you then.
5: That is meteorologist Ray Miller with Weatherology. And good evening. I'm Steve D. You're listening to People Radio, KXRA Alexandria. This is a 5 o'clock news hour. Here's our current conditions. Right now, the relative humidity is at 30%. Barometric pressure reads 29.77 inches. The sun rose this morning at 7:20 and will set this evening at 7:01. Tonight, overcast skies with overnight lows approaching 50, winds becoming west 5 to 10. Right now, we have wind out of the southwest at 7 miles per hour. It is 77 and clear in the lakes area. It is 5:07, 7 minutes after 5 o'clock. Coming up next, MNN News.
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8: Minnesota News Network, I'm Tad Aylin. The Minnesota Bureau of Criminal Apprehension has identified the man and officer involved in a fatal use of force incident in Otter Tail County. Authorities say 39-year-old Christopher Olson of Battle Lake died.

0: died after being shot by Fergus Falls police officer Matthew Cederberg during a lengthy SWAT standoff early Saturday. Investigators say Olson had barricaded himself inside a home, assaulted a family member, and fired a shotgun at an armored SWAT vehicle. The BCA says Olson later appeared in a doorway armed with the weapon, prompting Officer Cederberg to open fire. The incident remains under investigation. With diesel prices still over $6 a gallon, leading Democrats on the Senate Agricultural Committee are asking Governor Tim Walz to give farmers relief from the state diesel tax. Senate Ag Chair Eric Putnam of St. Cloud tells MNN,
1: 32 cents a gallon is the state tax on diesel. You take that out when you're, buying 100 gallons of diesel. That's a significant help.
0: The governor of North Dakota just called a state emergency to lower the price of diesel in his state. Putnam says it would make a real difference here, too.
1: That's key. And I think this would actually be significant relief. It's still not going to make up for the tariffs of the war, but it's going to help Minnesota farmers compete, especially now that North Dakota has already done it. We need to make sure that it's a good place to farm in Minnesota.
0: Now that Health Partners and Essentia Health have announced their plans to merge, the co-chair of the House Health Finance Committee is concerned over what this means for rural Minnesota. Republican Jeff Backer of Browns Valley.
2: Essentia has been a critical provider for greater Minnesota, and obviously we want to make sure that happens. As mergers happen, there's less focus on local hospitals.
0: The two healthcare giants hope to have the merger completed by the first of the year. This is MNN.
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0: In other headlines, a conservative legal group is asking the U.S. Department of Education to investigate 16 Minnesota school districts over their gender identity policies. The Upper Midwest Law Center filed a federal civil rights complaint arguing the districts violate Title IX by allowing transgender students to participate in sports and use facilities that align with their gender identity. The group also claims that some districts permit student name and pronoun changes without parental notification. The Law Center seeks federal enforcement action against the districts and the Minnesota State High School League. And the Minnesota Medical Association has announced its new president. Physician Dania Camp is an owner and physician at Gateway Family Health Clinic in Moose Lake, where she's practiced for 22 years. Camp has served on the MMA Board of Trustees, the Executive Committee, the Committee on Governance, and the Awards Committee. Her one-year term as president starts tomorrow. This is MNN.
4: 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It's 11 minutes after 5 o'clock, 77 degrees. 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
6: Coming up in this newscast, the area is enjoying a mild day today, but don't get too used to it as cooler air returns tomorrow. And the Andrea Theater has the DreamWorks production of Prince of Egypt, the musical, beginning tomorrow night at the Andrea Theater. And the Minnesota Lynx were swept in the first round of the WNBA playoffs. We'll have more on those stories and many others. But first, as the Minnesota cold weather rule takes effect coming up tomorrow, October 1st, XL Energy aims to ensure residential customers who need assistance paying their energy bills this winter can get the help they need. Under the rule, residential customers are protected from service disconnection from October 1st through April 30th if the disconnection would affect the customer's primary heating source. Customers must immediately contact their utility and set up a payment plan if they receive a disconnection notice. Income-eligible customers who contact XL Energy for cold weather rule protection can establish plans to make monthly payments not to exceed 10% of household income, may qualify for additional energy efficiency and conservation programs. And the Minnesota Department of Public Safety reminds you, as we close out the month of September, that this has been Suicide Prevention Awareness Month. Officials say it is a good time to remember that there is no one-size-fits-all approach to protecting the people that matter the most to you. Taking a layered approach to safeguarding your firearms can help create time and distance from the most lethal means when someone is going through a difficult time. They say remember to lock up your guns. Gun locks are a simple, quick, and affordable way to prevent harm. Also, store your gun safely and pause to protect. Temporary restrictions on firearm access can keep everyone safe when someone is in a crisis. For more on that, just go to the Minnesota Department of Public Safety website. And MnDOT says that Highway 28 between Starbuck and Morris has reopened to traffic. The road has been closed to through traffic since May for road construction. The project included resurfacing and replacing culverts along Highway 28 between Highway 59 near Morris and John Street in Starbuck. Crews also replaced underground utilities and upgraded sidewalks in the city of Cyrus. Over the next several weeks, motorists may still encounter crews on site finishing final touches on that project. For more on that and other projects around the state, just go to the MnDOT website. And the Minnesota Attorney General's Office has announced $3 million in Medicaid fraud charges against nine providers. Attorney General Keith Ellison says one of those is Peter Jason Malin, a Duluth man accused of stealing more than $2.2 million through false psychotherapy claims.
7: Malin submitted 27,000 false claims using vulnerable individuals to falsely report his services. Patients listed in Malin's claims told us time and time again that Malin did not provide the services he claimed to provide.
6: By the way, Malin faces multiple felony theft and identity theft charges. Well, the Alexandria City Council met on Monday. Tom Chortley has part two of his reports.
8: The 6th Avenue East Improvement Project is scheduled for 2027 from Tacoma Street to McKay Avenue for approximately 0.7 miles. The current roadway is 40 feet wide with 2 12-foot travel lanes and 2 8-foot parking lanes. Improvement includes mill and overlay resurfacing of the street, build an 8-foot wide separated bicycle pedestrian trail along the north side, remove and reinstall the existing curb and gutter 8 feet inward toward the center line, narrowing the roadway to create space for the trail. This design is intended to reduce the need for retaining walls and temporary easements. A new design will not provide enough width for parking on both sides. drives. State aid approval therefore requires parking restrictions along the north side of 6th Avenue East from Tacoma Street to McKay Avenue. So council voted to restrict parking as stated. Funding is estimated to cost $1.1 million. A $399,074 federal carbon reduction program grant is programmed for fiscal year 2027, with the city's remaining share proposed to come from state aid construction funds. The FAA notified the city that no discretionary federal funds are available for the runway 13-31 reconstruction project due to revised funding formulas, increased airport safety priorities, and demand from airports using the additional 5% federal match. The city also identified $93,791 in AIP entitlement funds that would expire on September 30th, 2026, if not used. This is Tom Chorley.
6: All right, thanks, Tom. We'll have his final report coming your way tomorrow. And Someplace Safe reminds you to join them for their 5th annual Domestic Violence Awareness Walk, set for October 21st, beginning at 11:30 a.m. at Western Prairie Human Services. They say they welcome everyone to join them as they walk together to raise awareness, show support for survivors, and stand together against domestic violence. Free lunch will be provided for participants. For more details on the organization, just go to the Someplace Safe website. And the Andrea Theater is set for their production of DreamWorks, The Prince of Egypt, the musical. The production will kick off coming up tomorrow night, October 1st, running through October 3rd, and then October 8th through the 10th at 7 p.m., and then Sunday matinees, October 4th and 11th at 2 p.m. at the Andrea Theater. This fall show is adapted from the biblical book of Exodus. Director Ben Klippel talks about the production.
9: You know, the first time I came back, we were doing Adam's Family on the 10-year anniversary. Mm-hmm. Okay. And so they reached out to see, because I had directed it the first time, if I would come back. Mm. And I thought, there's no way that this is possible, right? To like take 6 weeks off of work and go do something. But I work for a pretty big institution, and they were able to cover it, and it didn't seem to be that stressful. So this time around, I reached out to them. I saw that they were doing Prince of Egypt, and it, like, the movie came out when I was in high school, and the music is so incredible. And I loved it so much. So I was like, I don't know how this is going to be put on stage, but I would love to be a part of it.
6: For tickets and more details on the production, just go to the Andrea Theater's website at andreatheater.org. And the Minnesota DNR says it's hunting season. They say before you head out into bear country, let's talk safety. They say, do you know hunters actually have a higher chance of crossing paths with a bear in the fall between moving quietly through the early late hours and trekking through dense timber? You're sharing the woods with our furry friends. They have some reminders for you. Review your hiking and camping safety precautions. Know what to do if you encounter a bear. Always pack your bear spray, too. They say, let's keep it safer, everyone. Read the full guide by going to the website, bearwise.org. And the Minnesota Lynx crashed out of the WNBA postseason in just two games after last night's 87-71 loss at New York to the Liberty. After registering the league's best regular season record, the top-seeded Lynx lost the best-of-three series, two games to nothing, to number 8 New York, whose size bothered the Minnesota Lynx.
10: That made it really, really challenging for us, and they're a big three. You know, we're really, really good, and we kind of struggled to have a big three, and that's just not a great place to be in.
6: That's head coach Cheryl Reeves. She says her team has contended for, but not won, a championship since 2017. That's a look at your news. I'm Mark Anthony.
11: Thank you, Mark. This is the 5 o'clock news hour. It is time now for your community calendar for Wednesday, September 30th. Ida Graves Distillery is hosting the next Wake Up Alexandria event Friday, October 2nd from 7:30 to 8:30 a.m. Wake Up Alexandria is a chamber networking event that is open to everyone. It offers an opportunity for attendees to learn about the businesses and organizations within the community. A $1 admission is requested, with all proceeds donated to the nonprofit of the day, the Alexandria Art Guild. All chamber members will be placed in a drawing for the pot of gold, currently valued at more than $4,300. Prime West Health Runestone Community Center has open skate times Friday, October 2nd from 9 a.m. to 7 p.m. and Friday, October 9th from 9 a.m. to 7 p.m. Saturday, the 10th from 8 a.m. to 5 p.m. and Sunday, the 11th from 9 a.m. to 7 p.m. It's $3 per skater and you can rent skates at Cowing Robards, downtown Alexandria. There's a vintage wedding bazaar coming up at Hope Lutheran in Sunburg, Saturday, October 3rd from 10 a.m. to 1 p.m. We'll have a bakery shop, lefse, Scandinavian goodies, garden produce, jams, jelly, salsa, freezer meals, crafts, cards, napkins, a book sale, and more. There'll be a quilt raffle with a 1 p.m. drawing. Winner need not be present. Again, the Vintage Wedding Bazaar at Hope Lutheran in Sunburg is Saturday, October 3rd from 10 a.m. to 1 p.m. The Alexandria Teen Challenge Choir is coming to Reach Church this Sunday at 9:30 a.m., and all are invited to enjoy the service put on entirely by the choir and testimonies from them. Reach Church is on North Nokomis in Alexandria. The 15th annual fall fundraiser is Thursday, October 1st at Lake Geneva Christian Center. Raffle items and social hour will be from 5 to 6 p.m. The meal is from 6 to 7 p.m. and the program and auction is from 7 to 8 p.m. The University of Minnesota Extension Master Gardener Volunteer Program is accepting applications now through October 1st. The horticulture core course for the program is offered online beginning December 29th. Including optional weekly live Zoom Q&A sessions on Tuesday nights through May with University of Minnesota faculty and extension educators. 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It's one costume per person while supplies last. 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
12: This is Weatherology. I'm meteorologist Laura Lockwood with the Alexandria Lakes area forecast. Lows dip down to about 50 tonight under partly cloudy skies, westerly winds 5 to 10 miles per hour. Highs level off around 61 tomorrow, mainly sunny skies. Clear skies tomorrow night, lows level off around 42. Temps a bit below average Friday and Saturday, with highs in the upper 50s. Chance of thunderstorms Saturday. For KXRA, I'm meteorologist Laura Lockwood. Currently, it's 77 degrees.
11: Thank you, Laura. This is the 5 o'clock news hour. It is time now for funeral announcements for Wednesday, September 30th. Gene Robert Olson, 72, of Brandon, died Wednesday, September 23rd. Funeral service will be Thursday, October 1st at 1 p.m. at Anderson Funeral Home. Visitation is Wednesday, September 30th from 5 to 7 p.m. at Anderson's. There will be a visitation 1 hour prior to the service on Thursday for Jean Olson, 72. Shirley Ann Peterson, 88, died Wednesday, September 23rd. A funeral service will be held at 11 a.m. on Thursday, October 1st at Johnson Hagland Funeral Home in Litchfield. Visitation will be for 1 hour prior to the service. Interment will be in Ripley Cemetery. Arrangements are with Johnson Hagland Funeral and Cremation Service in Litchfield for Shirley Ann Peterson, 88. Elaine Salvag, 94, of Alexandria, died Saturday, September 26th. Funeral service will be at 11 a.m. Friday, October 2nd at Faith Lutheran Church in Miltona. Visitation will begin at 4 p.m. on Thursday, October 1st and conclude with a 6:30 prayer service at the church. The visitation will continue 1 hour prior to the service. Arrangements provided by Lynn Family Funeral and Cremation Services for Elaine Salvag, 94. Diane Caranda, 82, of Garfield, died Friday, September 25th. Funeral service will be held at 11 a.m. Saturday, October 3rd at Shalom Lutheran Church in Alexandria. Visitation will be 1 hour prior to the service. Memorials are preferred to Habitat for Humanity. Arrangements provided by Lynn Family Funeral and Cremation Services for Diane Caranda, 82. Pastor Lloyd Berger, Jr., 87, of Alexandria, died Sunday, September 27th. Funeral service will be Monday, October 5th at 11 a.m. at Shalom Lutheran Church. Visitation will be held on Sunday, October 4th from 5 to 7 p.m. at the Anderson Funeral Home and will continue 1 hour prior to the service at the church on Monday, October 5th. Arrangements are with the Anderson Funeral Home for Pastor Lloyd Berger, Jr., 87. Jerry Garris, 85, of Alexandria, died Monday, September 28th. Visitation will be held at Anderson Funeral Home Monday, October 5th from 4 to 7 p.m. with a prayer service at 6:30. Arrangements are with Anderson Funeral Home for Jerry Garris, 85. Donald Nolting, 92 of Alexandria, died Sunday, September 27th. A mass of Christian burial will be held at 11 a.m. Thursday, October 8th at St. Mary's Church. Visitation for 1 hour prior to the service. Interment will be at Fort Snelling National Cemetery with full military honors accorded by the Minnesota Honor Guard and the Veterans Memorial Honor Guard. Arrangements are with Lynn Family Funeral and Cremation Services for Donald Nolting, 92. That's a look at funeral announcements for Wednesday, September 30th. Coming up next, we'll have your Constitution Minute, followed by MNN Sports.
8: This is a U.S. Constitution Minute. By what authority may the President of the United States call an extra session of Congress? The Constitution provides for this. In Article 2, Section 3, which it says, he may, on extraordinary occasions, convene both houses or either of them. Can the Secretary of State take action with respect to recognizing a government without the consent of Congress? The Secretary of State, on behalf of the President, may accord recognition without recourse to Congress. Article 2, Section 3. Material compliments of USConstitution.net.
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17: This is MNN Sports. I'm Mike Grimm. The Vikings have wrapped up their practice today in Eagan. They're getting ready to host Miami on Sunday. Defensive tackle Levi Drake Rodriguez says the 3-0 Vikes cannot look past the 0-3 Dolphins.
18: Any given Sunday is the NFL, so just respecting our opponent, going into this hungry, going into this wanting to get better, day in and day out, meetings, walkthrough, practices, techniques, fundamentals, whatever that is to get better that week. So just respecting the Dolphins and all their great players that they have.
17: Sunday's game starts at 3:05. College Pigskin, the Gophers host Michigan on Saturday. Freshman tight end Roman Voss of Lakefield grew up in southwestern rural Minnesota.
19: I live out in the middle of nowhere, 20 minutes pretty much from anything. So out in the country, just corn and soybeans around me, and just lived on the farm all my life. So the city's been a little bit of a change, but, I mean, it's been great. My high school coach likes to call me a make-believe farmer because I'm not always like, that's more my brother and dad, so I'm a make-believe farmer. He likes to call me Coach Schuler. Yeah, I lived on the farm all my life. My dad sells pig feed. My brother's raising baby calves right now, so, yeah, they're definitely farmers. I'm more of a hunter.
17: Well, they'll be hunting a victory Saturday. The game kicks at 11. After registering the WNBA's best regular season record, the Lynx got bounced from the postseason in just two games, a sweep by New York. Minnesota veteran guard Kayla McBride says it's disappointing to not move on, especially with fellow vets Nafisa Collier and Courtney Williams around.
20: We've been through a lot of things together, like on and off the court, and we understand. We love each other. 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They love being a part of what we've been able to grow these last couple years, and that's not lost on me, you know? These are two really, really special people, just people, before anything.
17: On to hockey. The Wild open the regular season tomorrow night at Nashville. This is MNN Sports.
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27: It's the Minnesota Sports Prep Update for Wednesday, September 30th. I'm Ryan Phelps. Today we learn about the New Life Academy volleyball team on the rise and knocking on a potential championship door. My NSPN colleague Justin Barrientos tells their story.
28: Our core values are to be joyful, intentional, and kind, and I think teams have really embraced that and what that means within our program and how they come into the gym every day and being intentional about what we do, whether it's our skills, how we interact as a team.
29: New Life Academy has qualified for state in volleyball the past four seasons. Most of the roster has played together from a young age, but they know each other well off the court too due to the small class sizes. The average class size is about 55, and total enrollment pre-K through 12 is about 850 students.
23: Being at like a small school, it's like everybody is there to like support you, and everybody kind of just like knows us like individually on a personal level. If we play bigger schools, like we don't really let that intimidate us, and the support, we know we have like the whole school behind our back, like supporting us.
29: Sometimes younger players get to join varsity around playoff time as student managers to ease them into playing higher level matches.
23: Because the first year I was a manager, and I was so scared because I didn't know like any of the girls, and I was just so little, but my sister was on the team. The next year I floated, and then I've been able to play the rest of them. So it's like as we've grown, I've also been able to grow through the years, and I've been there all of the years, and that's just been really special for me. The past like 2 years actually getting to play in the state tournament has just been like so cool, because the year before I was like a manager and got to like experience it from like the outside view, and then like getting to like play on like the big court with just like all of like our fans and friends and stuff is just so fun.
28: There's not a lot of weaknesses, so we really want to push our opponents and push ourselves out of maybe what's comfortable so that we're even pushing ourselves to get just 1% better all the time.
23: I think we go into games and we're just like take care of business, like get out, we play our game, and no matter like the size of the school, like we know our talents. It's seriously such a gift. We're all like so tight and we're honestly like best friends, and just be able to like play with your friends and just have that community where it's like whether you play good or bad, or whether we go to state or not, like we know we're gonna love each other, and we know we're gonna like continue our friendships like out of the volleyball season.
30: I think it's just an unreal like experience to be able to be on this team and have like the people next to me. It just isn't the same on a different team, and being able to play with these people just make like being on this team so much more impactful.
29: At New Life Academy in Woodbury, Justin Barrientos, NSPN.
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17: Thank you for joining us on People Radio, KXRA, for the Wednesday, September 30th, Alexandria Cardinal Sports Report. I'm Dave McClurg. The Alexandria Cardinal girls and boys soccer teams traveled to Sartell last night, while a couple of Alexandria Cardinal teams had home events. One of those events got completed and one did not. The one that got stopped due to weather was the Alexandria girls tennis match with St. Cloud yesterday. The Cardinals and the Crush were able to get on the courts at Alexandria Area High School to start the match, but then during the late afternoon, a drizzle and light showers started to move through, and hence the courts became too wet to play on. Alexandria Cardinal girls tennis coach Nick Jansen informed me that the resumption of that match will be on Friday afternoon at 3:30 at the Alexandria Area High School tennis complex. The Cardinals hope to be in the running to capture the outright Central Lakes Conference Championship, and they can do so with two more wins. The Alexandria girls tennis team will make its final road trip of the regular season tomorrow, traveling to the Fergus Falls tennis courts at Kennedy Secondary School for a CLC match with the Otters. Like Alexandria, Fergus Falls qualified for the state girls tennis tournament last year. The Otters were able to advance out of Section 8AA and place fifth in the Class AA state tournament. Coach Jansen's Cardinals won the first ever Section 8AAA title last year and advanced to state, where Alexandria went 1-2, defeating Cambridge High Sandy in the consolation bracket, and the Cardinals would end up in sixth place. So the itinerary for the remainder of the week involving the Alexandria girls tennis team has the Cardinals facing the Otters tomorrow afternoon at 4:30 in Fergus Falls, then Friday afternoon at 3:30, the resumption of the weather-delayed match between Alexandria and St. Cloud, with the senior night event to follow at the Alexandria Area High School Tennis Complex Friday afternoon. The Cardinal girls tennis team presently stands at 20-1 on the year after suffering that one loss to the Rock Ridge Wolverines on Monday in Crosby, Minnesota. The event on the Alexandria Area High School campus that did get completed last night was the one that we were able to present on Layton Media Alexandria, that being the Alexandria girls volleyball match with St. Cloud Tech. Hopefully, you were on hand at Poling Court inside the Alexandria Area High School Gymnasium as the Cardinal girls volleyball team was looking to stay undefeated at home. Let's get you caught up with a match recap. The Alexandria Cardinal varsity girls volleyball team earned its 10th win of the season Tuesday night, topping St. Cloud Tech in three sets for their first win over the Tigers in three seasons. The set scores at Alexandria Area High School favoring the Cardinals were 25-13, 25-12, and 25-16. The Cardinals served well throughout the course of the night, frustrating St. Cloud Tech into getting in system. Alexandria fired 13 aces at the Tigers on Tuesday, including four each for Hadley Marty and Greta Suki. Emmy Erickson came off the bench and delivered a couple of aces in the third set. Riley Byer, Scarlett Brown, and Lauren Garris each drilled an ace serve for the Cardinals. Marty was able to set up a balanced offense, dishing out 25 set assists. Sophomore Lila Schlichting finished with 9 kill shots on the night and led the team in digs with 10. Brown finished with 7 kills for Alexandria. Avery Posel added 6 kills, with Sydney Crocht recording 5 kill shots, and Larkin Rupert collected 5 kills to go along with an ace block. The Tigers' attack was led by senior outside hitter Amber Kilinowski, who finished with 12 kills. Reagan Leeser added 6 kill shots for the Tigers, while senior setter Izzy Gleeden finished with 20 assists.
5: The Tigers dropped to 3-4 in the Central Lakes Conference with the defeat, now with an overall mark of 11-6, heading into Brainerd High School Thursday night for a match with the Warriors. Alexandria will stay at home on Thursday to face the Ricori Spartans in a 7 o'clock varsity start. The Cardinals will take a 10-4 overall record into that match, including a 6-1 mark in the CLC. Thursday's girls varsity volleyball match at Alexandria Area High School will air on KXRA Radio with the live video streaming, including the radio call, on the Voice of Alexandria streaming channel on YouTube. In CLC girls volleyball Tuesday night, Alexandria won all three sets against visiting St. Cloud Tech. So the Alexandria Cardinals keep pace with the Wilmer Cardinals near the top of the Central Lakes Conference girls volleyball standings. Alexandria will try to extend that overall win streak tomorrow night when Ricori visits Alexandria Area High School for a 7 o'clock match. Again, we'll have it for you on our late media platforms with the audio on KXRA Radio and through the Voice of Alexandria app. And the live video streaming option will also be available for you if you want to check it out on the Voice of Alexandria streaming channel on YouTube. Subscribe to that channel, and once you get to that channel, click on the bell. And when you do, you'll get periodic updates when we're about to go live with a game or match broadcast. That will include reminders tomorrow night prior to the Alexandria girls volleyball broadcast and on Friday night prior to the Alexandria Cardinal football home game with Sauk Rapids Rice. The Alexandria Cardinal girls soccer and boys soccer teams were in Sartell yesterday as the Sabres hosted the Cardinals in a varsity doubleheader. On Thursdays, full Alexandria Cardinal sports reports around 8:20 in the morning and 5:35 in the afternoon. We'll have a recap from Alexandria boys soccer coach Phil Pham, whose team suffered just its second loss in the last 9 matches overall. Sartell, which advanced to state out of Section 8AA last year and is currently state-ranked in this year's Class AA poll, blanked Alexandria yesterday 3-0. That leaves the Cardinals at 6-5-1 on the year, with 4 regular season games remaining. We'll find out more from Coach Pham tomorrow during those 2 full Cardinal sports reports in the 8 o'clock hour in the morning and during the second half of the KXRA 5 o'clock news hour. The Alexandria girls soccer team was able to explode offensively, putting a half dozen shots into the back of the net as part of a 6-2 win at Sartell last night. That raised Alexandria's overall record to 8-3-1 on the year. The Alexandria girls soccer team will have a couple of more road trips east or southeast in the next few days. Alexandria will face Sauk Rapids Rice tomorrow night at 7, and that will be under the lights at the Sauk Rapids Rice Middle School Stadium. So the Alexandria girls varsity soccer team will play on natural grass tomorrow under the lights in Sauk Rapids. Then the Cardinal girls soccer team heads to Little Falls Saturday afternoon for a 2 o'clock match against the Flyers at the Belle Prairie Athletic Fields on the north end of Little Falls. A lot of Alexandria Cardinal student athletes will return to competition on Thursday, including the Cardinal cross-country runners. They'll travel to the Pebble Lake Golf Club to compete in the John Hermes Invite, which is scheduled to begin tomorrow afternoon around 3:45. Alexandria's girls tennis players will also be in Fergus Falls tomorrow, but they'll head to the campus of Kennedy Secondary School to play the Otters on the tennis courts right next to Otter Stadium. The varsity match between the Cardinals and the Otters is set to begin around 4:30 tomorrow afternoon. The Alexandria girls swimming and diving team will return to action tomorrow night as the Cardinals will welcome Detroit Lakes to Discovery Middle School. The duel in the pool between the Cardinals and the Lakers will take place tomorrow night at 6. Both of the Alexandria varsity soccer teams will be on the road, but unlike Tuesday, the teams will be going in different directions. Alexandria will face Sauk Rapids Rice tomorrow in girls soccer in a 7 o'clock match at the Sauk Rapids Rice Middle School Stadium. The Alexandria boys soccer team will head north and west into Becker County to face the Detroit Lakes Lakers at the Rotary Soccer Park in Detroit Lakes. The varsity match in DL is set to begin tomorrow night at 7. The 2 remaining late media broadcasts this week will originate from the Alexandria area high school campus, including girls volleyball tomorrow night and football on Friday. Alexandria will face Ricori in girls volleyball tomorrow evening at 7, and at 7 o'clock Friday night, the Cardinal football team will look to get back over the 500 mark, facing Sauk Rapids Rice at Viking Bank Field. The Alexandria football team is undefeated at home, winless on the road. That makes for an overall mark of 2-2 entering the second half of the regular season schedule. Tim Zuffer will join me for both broadcasts tomorrow night and Friday night, and Jay will be our videographer for both of those events. We'll plan on taking air with the Jartner Motors pre-match or pregame show at 6:30, prior to the play-by-play both nights at 7 o'clock. Again, you'll be able to watch on the Voice of Alexandria streaming channel on YouTube or catch the audio on KXRA Radio or through your Voice of Alexandria app. Viking Bank is a locally owned community bank proudly serving Alexandria, Ashby, Brandon, and the surrounding areas. 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I am DMAC, Dave McClurg.
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8: The Minnesota Department of Natural Resources has confirmed new aquatic invasive species infestations in two northern Minnesota lakes. Zebra mussels were found in Six Mile Lake near Bena and Little Wolf Lake near Cass Lake. Starry stonewort was also confirmed in Six Mile Lake. Both lakes are within the boundaries of the Leech Lake Band of Ojibwe Reservation. An angler first reported zebra mussels on vegetation pulled from Little Wolf. DNR staff later found adult zebes attached to native mussels nearby. At Six Mile Lake, a lake service provider discovered zebra mussels on a boat lift. DNR staff subsequently found numerous juvenile and adult mussels. Leech Lake Band resource managers also found starry stonewort while snorkeling in Six Mile Lake. Your DNR confirmed a small amount near the public access. Starry stonewort can form dense mats that interfere with recreation and compete with native vegetation. The invasive algae has now been confirmed in 40 Minnesota water bodies since 2015. Anyone finding a suspected new aquatic invasive species infestation should contact the Minnesota DNR. This has been from the pages of the Outdoor News. Learn more at OutdoorNews.com.
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2: 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Singer Johnny Mathis was born on this day, and Babe Ruth hit his record-setting 60th home run of the season on this day in 1927. New Year's Eve is 3 months away, but if your resolution will include a fitness goal, starting now might be a smart thing to do. 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Making early progress on your resolution will make that New Year's champagne taste extra sweet. That's the Old Farmer's Almanac Radio Report. 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
13: This is Weatherology. I'm meteorologist Laura Lockwood with the Alexandria Lakes Area Forecast. Lows dip down to about 49 tonight under partly cloudy skies. Winds out of the northwest, 5 to 10 miles per hour. Mainly sunny skies tomorrow. Daytime highs approaching 61. Lows around 42 tomorrow night. Daytime highs approaching 60 Friday under mainly clear skies. 65 Saturday. Slight chance for showers. For KXRA, I'm meteorologist Laura Lockwood. Currently, it's 75 degrees.
14: Minnesota News Network, I'm Tad Aylin. The Minnesota Bureau of Criminal Apprehension has identified the man and officer involved in a fatal use of force incident in Otter Tail County. Authorities say 39-year-old Christopher Olson of Battle Lake died after being shot by Fergus Falls police officer Matthew Cederberg during a lengthy SWAT standoff early Saturday. Investigators say Olson had barricaded himself inside a home, assaulted a family member, and fired a shotgun at an armored SWAT vehicle. The BCA says Olson later appeared in a doorway armed with the weapon, prompting Officer Cederberg to open fire. The incident remains under investigation. With diesel prices still over $6 a gallon, leading Democrats on the Senate Agricultural Committee are asking Governor Tim Walz to give farmers relief from the state diesel tax. Senate Ag Chair Eric Putnam of St. Cloud tells MNN,
15: 32 cents a gallon is the state tax on diesel. You take that out when you're, buying 100 gallons of diesel. That's a significant help.
14: The governor of North Dakota just called a state emergency to lower the price of diesel in his state. Putnam says it would make a real difference here, too.
15: That's key. And I think this would actually be significant relief. It's still not going to make up for the tariffs of the war, but it's going to help Minnesota farmers compete, especially now that North Dakota has already done it. We need to make sure that it's a good place to farm in Minnesota.
14: Now that Health Partners and Essentia Health have announced their plans to merge, the co-chair of the House Health Finance Committee is concerned over what this means for rural Minnesota. Republican Jeff Backer of Browns Valley.
16: Essentia has been a critical provider for greater Minnesota, and obviously we want to make sure that happens. As mergers happen, there's less focus on local hospitals.
14: The two healthcare giants hope to have the merger completed by the first of the year. This is MNN.
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14: In other headlines, a conservative legal group is asking the U.S. Department of Education to investigate 16 Minnesota school districts over their gender identity policies. The Upper Midwest Law Center filed a federal civil rights complaint arguing the districts violate Title IX by allowing transgender students to participate in sports and use facilities that align with their gender identity. The group also claims that some districts permit student name and pronoun changes without parental notification. The Law Center seeks federal enforcement action against the districts and the Minnesota State High School League. And the Minnesota Medical Association has announced its new president. Physician Dania Camp is an owner and physician at Gateway Family Health Clinic in Moose Lake, where she's practiced for 22 years. Camp has served on the MMA Board of Trustees, the Executive Committee, the Committee on Governance, and the Awards Committee. Her one-year term as president starts tomorrow. This is MNN.

0: over northern Mexico, but the remnants of the former Category 5 hurricane have been causing heavy rain and flooding across the southwest. Moisture from the storm is now headed toward the plains and the Midwest. News and analysis at townhall.com. From Washington, I'm Keith Peters. Smart ring maker Aura is delaying its plans to go public, Tammy Trujillo reports.
1: The company had been looking to raise more than $2 billion and start trading on the NASDAQ today. But now Aura says it's putting the IPO on hold because of uncertainty in the market, despite what it says is strong demand. The company reported $500 million in revenue in 2024, $1 billion in 2025, and is expected to reach close to $2 billion this year. I'm Tammy Trujillo.
0: President Trump is announcing some major energy investments for the U.S. Speaking from the Oval Office Wednesday, Trump said South Korea is committing over $50 billion toward natural gas pipelines from Alaska's North Slope to the southern part of the state for export to Asian markets. Trump also announced South Korea is investing $200 billion to build a power generating station in Texas. More at townhall.com.
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4: This is Weatherology. I'm meteorologist Laura Lockwood with the Alexandria Lakes Area Forecast. Lows dip down to about 49 tonight under partly cloudy skies. Winds out of the northwest, 5 to 10 miles per hour. Mainly sunny skies tomorrow. Daytime highs approaching 61. Lows around 42 tomorrow night. Daytime highs approaching 60 Friday under mainly clear skies. 65 Saturday. Slight chance for showers. For KXRA, I'm meteorologist Laura Lockwood. Currently, it's 75 degrees.
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16: Welcome back to the Lars Larson Show. We got two major developments. One of them, or both of them, have to do with terrorism. But one of them has to do with a jihadi terrorist attack in the skies over Saudi Arabia. But it ended the way it should end, with the bad guy in custody. Everybody alive, although one pilot very badly wounded. And second, a development in the attempted attack on that RAF base in the United Kingdom. It turns out that now Great Britain is saying Tehran, Iran, played a role in that security incident outside the British airbase. And this is the case where the five suspects in that case, who were very quickly arrested, in large part because of the actions of a young lady farmer who was coming home late at night, saw these guys, saw the vehicles, saw them in masks. They were near the RAF base, and she said, I'm going to call the authorities, and she did. They were taken into custody, but they were fairly quickly bailed out of custody. That one is still a mystery that we're trying to find out the reason for. But before I dig into any of that, glad to have you with me on a Wednesday. If you want to join what we call the best conversation in talk journalism, it's here every day at 866-HEY-LARS. That's 866-439-5277. And as always, naysayers go to the head of the line. That's been true for more than 30 years. We always put naysayers first. If you disagree with my take on a given issue, we're glad to let you advance that cause, advance that argument, and then just stick around for a few questions in aid of an objection at 866-439-5277. Send your emails to talk@LarsLarson.com. Oh, and our poll on X, the daily question we put up, should a killer's childhood trauma spare her from execution? I'd say no to that, but let me tell you what's behind the story. We mentioned this, or I mentioned this the other day. Krista Gayle Pike, This

0: This is Weatherology. I'm meteorologist Laura Lockwood with the Alexandria Lakes Area Forecast. Lows dip down to about 49 tonight under partly cloudy skies. Winds out of the northwest, 5 to 10 miles per hour. Mainly sunny skies tomorrow. Daytime highs approaching 61. Lows around 42 tomorrow night. Daytime highs approaching 60 Friday under mainly clear skies. 65 Saturday. Slight chance for showers. For KXRA, I'm meteorologist Laura Lockwood. Right now, it's 73 degrees.
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3: Hey, welcome back to the Lars Larson Show. It's a pleasure to be with you. I'm glad to get to your phone calls and emails. This one kind of takes the cake. Say you take your car in for an oil change, and the shop's new computer says, that's fine, we're getting you the oil change, but there are five other repairs we need to make that nobody ever made. Is AI doing the same kind of thing with your hospital bill? I'm going to dig into that in a moment. First, welcome to the Lars Larson Show. It's a pleasure to be with you on a Wednesday. If you want to join the best conversation in talk journalism, it's here every day at 866-HEY-LARS. 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And if you happen to be a naysayer, we love naysayers on this program. For more than 30 years, if somebody calls, tells one of my producers, either Mackenzie or Joel, says, hey, I disagree with Lars. You know, when they got the guts to do that, we put them right to the head of the line at 866-439-5277. And our email address, X poll address today, should a killer's childhood trauma spare her from execution? I would say no. But the fact is, Krista Gayle Pike was supposed to be executed in the state of Tennessee today. And why? Because of a murder she was convicted of and sentenced to death 31 years ago in 1995. Now, an appeals court decided maybe we should go back and fully consider whether the evidence that Pike had suffered sexual abuse and rape as a child, was that adequately considered before she was sentenced to death? The very fact that they have to write the story that way, it means that in the original trial court, they did consider the fact that she had some bad things that allegedly happened to her as a child. Okay, fine. They looked at it. Did they look at it hard enough, I guess, is what the appeals court wants to know. So they've decided to delay the execution of Krista Gayle Pike. As far as I'm concerned, that is not justice. When a court convicts you of a murder 31 years ago and sentences you to die, and the people of Tennessee have decided that the death penalty is a penalty that they support, and I support it too, because it actually deters murders. And then an appeals court, a third of a century later, says, no, let's take another look at this and decide whether or not this convicted killer actually deserves to die. I just think that is dead wrong. Glad to be with you, and always glad to take your calls at 866-HEY-LARS. That's 866-439-5277. Send your emails to talk at LarsLarson.com. Let me tell you about whether or not AI is making you sicker on paper so the hospitals make more money. Now, I'll credit Healthcare Finance News. A little bit obscure, but consider this. AI-driven billing for more medically complex inpatient stays at hospitals has resulted in, get this, almost $1 billion in additional health care costs over the last 2 years. Now, Blue Cross Blue Shield, and actually my family's covered by Blue Cross Blue Shield, so I guess I have a bias in this case, but Blue Cross Blue Shield did an analysis. And what they said, they showed that their research shows that coding has changed, but that there is no evidence of a corresponding change in the care that actually gets delivered. So more than 60% of hospitals and healthcare systems are now using AI-enabled technology that scans and analyzes lab reports and then documents patient visits to identify secondary diagnoses. That's the key to this. They say if the patients truly are sicker, we'd expect to see more treatment. But, for example, we're seeing significantly more anemia diagnoses at these hospitals without a corresponding increase in transfusions. So, in other words, you've asked AI, find some additional stuff we can bill for. Oh, well, we'll just decide that a whole bunch of patients are now anemic. Well, if they're anemic, are they getting a transfusion? Is it something that's serious enough? We should take note of it. No, they don't need a transfusion. We just get to bill for more because they have anemia. The disconnect between the diagnosis and the treatment suggests that AI is trying to identify more billable conditions, but not sicker patients. Hospitals and health systems say that AI has been able to pull together a complete medical record for more accurate payment. In the case of the hospitals, I think what more accurate means in their language, more accurate means we get paid more money. That's what it is. Now, should millionaire lawmakers get taxpayer money for lodging in Washington, D.C.? Well, consider this. Representative Susie Lee, Democrat of Nevada, whose estimated net worth is as high as $6.5 million based on her financial disclosure last year, got about $81,000 in taxpayer-funded reimbursement for lodging in Washington, D.C. This dates all the way back to 2023. According to the House spending records, the House established a reimbursement program in late 2022 that allows lawmakers to recover qualifying lodging, meal, and incidental expenses incurred when they're doing business in Washington. Well, if you're a member of Congress, aren't you supposed to be in Washington anyway? And you're already getting paid, I think, $175,000 a year. Why are we paying for your lodging in the town in which you're actually working most of the time doing your job? The program was intended to help members offset the cost of maintaining residences in both Washington and their home district, particularly those who could not afford accommodations in the Capitol. Lee's reported $81,000 in reimbursements does not establish a violation of House rules. Her office was asked for comment by Breitbart and said no. We're not going to have any comment on that at all. And then consider this. The email I got from Teresa. Lars, I find it very strange today. I have not heard any talk about inflation and affordability, bringing up the $3 trillion of money printed during the Biden administration. It was during that time of COVID-19, and most of us got some relief money. When I heard at the time that money was being printed, I thought we'd be paying for this for a long time. Doesn't the study of economics teach this? If all the people with short memories would remind themselves of the huge amount of money that was printed during Joe Biden, maybe they wouldn't be so quick to blame President Trump for the high cost that we see for everything. Well, I'll give you my response to that. Should Donald Trump have to take account of what's happened during Donald Trump's time? Yeah. Has inflation come down to something that is relatively reasonable? Yep. Are fuel costs up a bit? Yes. Are they as high as they got during Joe Biden? I would say, no, they're not. So I hope people remember that when they mark their ballots for November the 3rd. By the way, authorities say that a Kentucky police officer ran the same two license plates 2,000 different times. Now, they happened to belong to the mother of his child, and she had an order of protection against that cop. The man didn't hack anything. He typed in a license plate. Out of 120,000 cameras nationwide, the Washington Post found at least 50 more. Most of them were watching women. Audit logs show one police chief ran 600 searches on two different license plates, his ex-wife's license plates and her teenage daughter. And here's what nobody says. A plate, a license plate, tells you what she drives. It does not tell you where she sleeps. That is what you get from data brokers. Home address, phone, relatives, everywhere she's ever lived. $2 is what it costs. No badge, no audit trail. That's why I've used Incogni. INCOGNI. It sends removal requests to more than 420 data broker and people search sites. And then it follows up so you don't get relisted. Do this. Go to incogni.com/Lars. That's INCOGNI. Incogni.com/Lars. It'll get you 60% off the regular price. And believe me, it's worth every penny. I've had it going since January. That's incogni.com/Lars. They can't hurt you if they can't find you.